0: ever hear Earthquake call and say, "Hello, Miss Lee, yes, it's me, Earthquake, I come in Tuesday around 10? No, sir. Earthquake does arrive unannounced, and when it come, it shake all sense and sensibility out of we. Remain calm, stay inside, and do the DCH. Drop, hover, hold on. Once the shaking starts, you know it's Earthquake. Make a quick move to a safe place. Don't run to the door, we are in the exit. Stairs might broke up or full of people. Elevator, avoid that, because you might get in and poof, power gone, and you're stuck in that box without air. Take cover under a strong table or a bed, or crouch against an inside wall or in a corner, and cover your face and your head with your arms. 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Remain calm, stay indoors until all the shaking stop, and do the DCH, drop, cover, hold on.
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0: ever hear Earthquake call and say, "Hello, Miss Lee, yes, it's me, Earthquake, I come in Tuesday around 10? No, sir. Earthquake does arrive unannounced, and when it come, it shake all sense and sensibility out of we. Remain calm, stay inside, and do the DCH. Drop, hover, hold on. Once the shaking starts, you know it's Earthquake. Make a quick move to a safe place. Don't run to the door, we are in the exit. Stairs might broke up or full of people. Elevator, avoid that, because you might get in and poof, power gone, and you're stuck in that box without air. Take cover under a strong table or a bed, or crouch against an inside wall or in a corner, and cover your face and your head with your arms. 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Glass windows and doors, outside walls and doors in an earthquake, bad news. 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Last thing, don't want to run outside and ask, "You feel it, you feel it?" Remain calm, stay indoors until all the shaking stop, and do the DCH, drop, cover, hold on.
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1: You ever hear Earthquake call and say, "Hello, Miss Lee, yes, it's me, Earthquake, I come in Tuesday around 10? No, sir. Earthquake does arrive unannounced, and when it come, it shake all sense and sensibility out of we. Remain calm, stay inside, and do the DCH. 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

Man, for real, I love being from this dirty South, man. 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

0: ever hear Earthquake call and say, "Hello, Miss Lee, yes, it's me, Earthquake, I come in Tuesday around 10? No, sir. Earthquake does arrive unannounced, and when it come, it shake all sense and sensibility out of we. Remain calm, stay inside, and do the DCH. Drop, cover, hold on. Once the shaking starts, you know it's Earthquake. Make a quick move to a safe place. Don't run to the door, we are in the exit. Stairs might broke up or full of people. Elevator, avoid that, because you might get in and poof, power gone, and you're stuck in that box without ear. Take cover under a strong table or a bed, or crouch against an inside wall or in a corner, and cover your face and your head with your arms. 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Last thing, nobody run outside and ask, "You feel it, you feel it?" 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

0: ever hear Earthquake call and say, "Hello, Miss Lee, yes, it's me, Earthquake, I come in Tuesday around 10. No, sir. Earthquake does arrive unannounced, and when it come, it shake all sense and sensibility out of we. Remain calm, stay inside, and do the DCH. Drop, hover, hold on. Once the shaking starts, you know it's Earthquake. Make a quick move to a safe place. Don't run to the door, we are in the exit. Stairs might break up or full of people. Elevator, avoid that, because you might get in and poof, power gone, and you're stuck in that box without air. 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Glass windows and doors, outside walls and doors, in an earthquake, bad news. 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Last thing, nobody run outside and ask, "You feel it, you feel it?" 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
1: You ever hear Earthquake call and say, "Hello, Miss Lee, yes, it's me, Earthquake, I come in Tuesday around 10? No, sir. Earthquake does arrive unannounced, and when it come, it shake all sense and sensibility out of we. Remain calm, stay inside, and do the DCH. Drop, hover, hold on. Once a shaking starts, you know it's Earthquake. 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Don't run to the door, we are in the exit. Stairs might broke up or full of people. Elevator, avoid that, because you might get in and poof, power gone, and you're stuck in that box without air. 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Remain calm, stay indoors until all the shaking stop, and do the DCH, drop, cover, hold on.
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0: ever hear Earthquake call and say, "Hello, Miss Lee, yes, it's me, Earthquake, I come in Tuesday around 10? No, sir. Earthquake does arrive unannounced, and when it come, it shake all sense and sensibility out of we. Remain calm, stay inside, and do the DCH. Drop, cover, hold on. Once the shaking starts, you know it's Earthquake. Make a quick move to a safe place. Don't run to the door, we are in the exit. Stairs might broke up or full of people. Elevator, avoid that, because you might get in and poof, power gone, and you're stuck in that box without air. Take cover under a strong table or a bed, or crouch against an inside wall or in a corner, and cover your face and your head with your arms. Remember, DCH, drop, cover, hold on. Glass windows and doors, outside walls and doors, in an earthquake, bad news. Take care of yourself. Most injuries during earthquakes happen when something drop and hit people entering or exiting a building. Last thing, nobody run outside and ask, "You feel it, you feel it?" Remain calm, stay indoors until all the shaking stop, and do the DCH, drop, cover, hold on.
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0: ever hear Earthquake call and say, "Hello, Miss Lee, yes, it's me, Earthquake, I come in Tuesday around 10. No, sir. Earthquake does arrive unannounced, and when it come, it shake all sense and sensibility out of we. Remain calm, stay inside, and do the DCH. Drop, hover, hold on. Once the shaking starts, you know it's Earthquake. Make a quick move to a safe place. Don't run to the door, we are in the exit. Stairs might break up or full of people. Elevator, avoid that, because you might get in and poof, power gone, and you're stuck in that box without air. Take cover under a strong table or a bed, or crouch against an inside wall or in a corner, and cover your face and your head with your arms. Remember, DCH, drop, hover, hold on. Glass windows and doors, outside walls and doors, in an earthquake, bad news. 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Last thing, nobody run outside and ask, "You feel it, you feel it?" Remain calm, stay indoors until all the shaking stop, and do the DCH, drop, hover, hold on.
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0: ever hear Earthquake call and say, "Hello, Miss Lee, yes, it's me, Earthquake, I come in Tuesday around 10? No, sir. Earthquake does arrive unannounced, and when it come, it shake all sense and sensibility out of we. Remain calm, stay inside, and do the DCH. Drop, hover, hold on. Once the shaking starts, you know it's Earthquake. Make a quick move to a safe place. Don't run to the door, we are in the exit. Stairs might broke up or full of people. Elevator, avoid that, because you might get in and poof, power gone, and you're stuck in that box without air. Take cover under a strong table or a bed, or crouch against an inside wall or in a corner, and cover your face and your head with your arms. 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Last thing, don't want to run outside and ask, "You feel it, you feel it?" Remain calm, stay indoors until all the shaking stop, and do the DCH, drop, cover, hold on.
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1: Win FM. You ever hear Earthquake call and say, "Hello, Miss Lee, yes, it's me, Earthquake. I come in Tuesday around 10. No, sir. Earthquake does arrive unannounced. And when it come, it shake all sense and sensibility out of we. Remain calm, stay inside, and do the DCH. Drop, hover, hold on. Once the shaking starts, you know it's Earthquake. Make a quick move to a safe place. Don't run to the door, we are in the exit. Stairs might broke up or full of people. Elevator, avoid that, because you might get in and poof, power gone, and you're stuck in that box without air. Take cover under a strong table or a bed, or crouch against an inside wall or in a corner, and cover your face and your head with your arms. 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Last thing, nobody run outside and ask, "You feel it, you feel it?" Remain calm, stay indoors until all the shaking stop, and do the DCH, drop, cover, hold on.
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0: ever hear Earthquake call and say, "Hello, Miss Lee, yes, it's me, Earthquake, I come in Tuesday around 10. No, sir. Earthquake does arrive unannounced, and when it come, it shake all sense and sensibility out of we. Remain calm, stay inside, and do the DCH. Drop, hover, hold on. Once the shaking starts, you know it's Earthquake. Make a quick move to a safe place. Don't run to the door, we are in the exit. Stairs might broke up or full of people. Elevator, avoid that, because you might get in and poof, power gone, and you're stuck in that box without ear. Take cover under a strong table or a bed, or crouch against an inside wall or in a corner, and cover your face and your head with your arms. Remember, DCH, drop, cover, hold on. Glass windows and doors, outside walls and doors in an earthquake, bad news. 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Last thing, nobody run outside and ask, "You feel it, you feel it?" Remain calm, stay indoors until all the shaking stop, and do the DCH, drop, cover, hold on.
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0: ever hear Earthquake call and say, "Hello, Miss Lee, yes, it's me, Earthquake, I come in Tuesday around 10. No, sir. Earthquake does arrive unannounced, and when it come, it shake all sense and sensibility out of we. Remain calm, stay inside, and do the DCH. Drop, hover, hold on. Once the shaking starts, you know it's Earthquake. Make a quick move to a safe place. Don't run to the door, we are in the exit. Stairs might broke up or full of people. Elevator, avoid that, because you might get in and poof, power gone, and you're stuck in that box without air. Take cover under a strong table or a bed, or crouch against an inside wall or in a corner, and cover your face and your head with your arms. Remember, DCH, drop, cover, hold on. Glass windows and doors, outside walls and doors, in an earthquake, bad news. Take care of yourself. Most injuries during earthquakes happen when something drop and hit people entering or exiting a building. Last thing, don't want to run outside and ask, "You feel it, you feel it?" 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

0: ever hear Earthquake call and say, "Hello, Miss Lee, yes, it's me, Earthquake, I come in Tuesday around 10? No, sir. Earthquake does arrive unannounced, and when it come, it shake all sense and sensibility out of we. Remain calm, stay inside, and do the DCH. Drop, hover, hold on. Once the shaking starts, you know it's Earthquake. 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Elevator, avoid that, because you might get in and poof, power gone, and you're stuck in that box without ear. 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
1: You ever hear Earthquake call and say, "Hello, Miss Lee, yes, it's me, Earthquake, I come in Tuesday around 10? No, sir. Earthquake does arrive unannounced, and when it come, it shake all sense and sensibility out of we. Remain calm, stay inside, and do the DCH. Drop, cover, hold on. 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

0: ever hear Earthquake call and say, "Hello, Miss Lee, yes, it's me, Earthquake, I come in Tuesday around 10? No, sir. Earthquake does arrive unannounced, and when it come, it shake all sense and sensibility out of we. Remain calm, stay inside, and do the DCH. Drop, hover, hold on. Once the shaking starts, you know it's Earthquake. Make a quick move to a safe place. Don't run to the door, we are in the exit. Stairs might break up or full of people. Elevator, avoid that, because you might get in and poof, power gone, and you're stuck in that box without air. Take cover under a strong table or a bed, or crouch against an inside wall or in a corner, and cover your face and your head with your arms. Remember, DCH, drop, cover, hold on. 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

Heritage matters to me. 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

0: Welcome to your week in review here on WinFM 98.9 for the period September 7th through 12th. Making the news last week, High Court convicts Chantrice Dorset, former Crown Counsel, for three criminal offences. Brandley challenges claims he caused Team Unity's collapse. The Honourable Dr. Sean Richards says Federation needs renewal in national address. Education Minister opens 2026-2027 academic year in address under the theme Learn Today, Lead Tomorrow. Now the details.
1: There are growing calls and expectations across the Federation for journalists and media houses to do more investigative reporting, but many continue to struggle with limited resources. In the modern era of social media, the business side of journalism has taken a major hit, with media organizations across the region, including in St. Kitts and Nevis, still feeling the effects of the challenges brought on by the COVID-19 pandemic. Journalist and producer Diego Armstrong, who spoke during the Prime Minister's lecture series, provided insight into the realities facing the modern media, both across the region and internationally.
2: Right now, the business model is in flux. It's not a St. Kitts problem. It's not a Caribbean problem. It's a global journalistic problem. Every newsroom is confronted with how you pay for proper journalism. Vice News, probably my favorite place that I've worked, had to shut down because we simply couldn't produce the kind of quality journalism people had come to expect from us. We had to take more steps back, to the point where it wasn't even worth it to do the kind of journalism with the financial backing that we had. Now, to your specific question, a lot of independent journalism, and I'll get to the other side of it, really have started depending on philanthropy.
1: In the Federation, the Media Association of St. Kitts and Nevis has also highlighted the growing challenges facing local media houses as more advertisers shift their spending towards social media promotions. At the same time, there are increasing calls for the media to produce more hard-hitting journalism and hold decision-makers accountable. Across the region, two long-standing media houses in Guyana and Trinidad and Tobago, Stabroek News and Newsday, have also faced serious financial challenges, with both shutting down operations amid declining revenues. The business model has long been a challenge for traditional media, but Armstrong believes there are still opportunities that remain largely untapped.
2: Believe it or not, there are a lot of people out here, a lot of people in this world who have deep pockets, who really care about journalism. And it's surprising to a lot of them that they aren't being reached out to fund specific journalism. The graduate school I went to, the Craig Newmack School of Journalism, that wasn't the original name. The original name was the CUNY Graduate School of Journalism. And I don't know if everyone in here knows who Craig Newmack is, but he's the creator of Craigslist. I know some of you probably don't know what Craigslist is, but Craigslist was a company way back when that essentially was the new form of advertising anything. And Craigslist turned Craig Newmack into a billionaire. And in the last 10 years, Craig Newmack has decided to pledge to give away all of his money to journalism. There are people out there who really want to fund this. They see journalism, to your point, as an existential crisis, and they don't want it to end. Which gets to the second point. Corporations are taking over journalism. And once corporations take over journalism, journalism is no longer the important thing. Entertainment is. How you make money becomes the most important aspect of it. And once you decide that money is the most important thing, when it comes to journalism, then what you cover and who you cover is now no longer determined by the reporters and the producers and the managing editors and the editors-in-chief in a newsroom. Those decisions are made by a business wing that gets to say, this community, yes, that's a great story.
1: Efforts have been made in the Federation to address some of the challenges, but the question remains, where does the media landscape go from here?
2: On the other side of a newsroom. No, they're within the newsroom. The head of a business department sits in editorial meetings deciding what stories get covered, who gets magnified, who gets a voice. So I think for St. Kitts and Nevis, for independent journalists, because most of the journalism here is never going to be done on a large scale. You're not going to have a 200-room news media house. That's probably not likely. What you're probably going to have is a group of individual journalists or newsrooms where there's 5 to 10 people. And I think if we reach out, and part of that is my responsibility too, I need to develop relationships with most of you who are journalists here. And I can advocate on behalf of you guys where I am and probably introduce you to people who want to spend money, who would love to see community journalism being done here. They don't want it to die. They want it to see it flourish. And I think, and I would like to be part of that conversation, and I would like to be part of that process. But I think, again, this is just a start. Our conversation on Sunday was just a start.
1: For media houses, finding a sustainable business model while maintaining quality journalism may be one of the biggest challenges facing the industry in years.
0: The High Court of Justice in St. Kitts and Nevis found former Crown Counsel Santrice Dorset guilty on 3 counts out of 6 criminal charges following a judge-alone trial. The court delivered its decision on August 31, 2026, finding that she used her position and knowledge as a prosecutor to help her then-boyfriend, wanted fugitive Kyron Phillip, also known as KP or Tala, hide details and escape the country. The trial, presided over by High Court Justice Patrick Thompson Jr., led to the following split outcomes. Attempting to pervert the court of justice, the court found she sent Philip EC $560 to help him flee the Federation by sea while knowing he had critical information about a police firearm investigation. Concealing of a crime, the court ruled she knew material facts regarding the illegal firearm and its ownership but deliberately chose not to disclose them to law enforcement. Misconduct in public office. The judge held that her continuous secret communication with a wanted fugitive while serving as a public officer was a willful abuse of public trust. Murder-related charges and corruption. She was acquitted of the charges tied directly to the murder investigation of Akeem Archibald, as the prosecution did not prove beyond a reasonable doubt that she knew Philip was tied to the killing when she sent the money. The corruption charge regarding an amnesty program also failed. In a postscript to the decision, the High Court highlighted major gaps and delays in the police investigation of Akeem Archibald's murder. The judge noted that Archibald's family has every right to feel aggrieved, pointing out a lack of forensic reconstruction, unpursued leads, and the fact that Philip had not yet been returned to the jurisdiction to face trial after being located in St. Martin. Following the split verdict, Dorset was remanded into custody pending her formal sentencing. In a statement issued as the Federation moves toward its next general election, Nevis Premier and opposition leader, the Honorable Mark Brantley, is challenging claims that he caused the collapse of the Team Unity Coalition in 2022. In the statement posted publicly on September 8, 2026, Brantley said he was responding to criticism summarized under the heading Mark Mashup Unity, a phrase he described as reflecting claims that his actions weakened the coalition and helped clear the way for the St. Kitts Nevis Labour Party's return to office. Quote, many have attacked me and say that Mark Mashup Unity, end quote. He said the argument was that those dissatisfied with Team Unity's collapse and unhappy with the Labour administration that followed should blame him. Brantley questioned the logic behind that assessment, arguing that the accusation itself implied that he and the Concerned Citizens Movement, CCM, was central to the coalition's existence. In defending himself, Brantley said, quote, while the accusations are constitutionally, mathematically, and historically without merit, they do not suggest that I and my CCM party were the foundation on which unity was built. Take the foundation away and the structure collapses, end quote. He also pointed to the political influence attributed to CCM and its elected representatives in Nevis. Referring to a statement he made on the political platform several years ago, Brantley recalled saying that, quote, all roads to Church Street lead through Main Street, end quote, a reference to the relationship between national political power and the support secured in Nevis. Brantley said the election results showed that CCM had been the most stable component of Team Unity during the coalition's final electoral test. 2015, Team Unity won 7 seats, with PAM securing 4, CCM 2, and PLP 1. In 2020, the coalition increased its total to 9 seats, with PAM winning 4, CCM 3, and PLP 2. In 2022, following the coalition's collapse, CCM won 3, while PAM won 1 and PLP won 1. Brantley said CCM was the only former coalition partner to retain its full complement of seats in the 2022 election. He also noted that the party again won all 3 seats contested in Nevis, describing the result as evidence that Mark, CCM, and Nevis held firm. Quote, the cornerstone did not shake nor shatter, Brantley wrote. Team Unity was formed in 2013 by the People's Labour Party, led by Dr. Timothy Harris, the People's Action Movement, then led by Sean Richards, and the Concerned Citizens Movement, led by Brantley. The alliance defeated the long-serving St. Kitts Nevis Labour Party in the 2015 and 2020 general elections. Harris served as Prime Minister following both wins. The coalition later became strained by disagreements among its leaders. In 2022, Brantley, followed by then Deputy Prime Minister Sean Richards, accused Harris of unilateral decision-making, a lack of transparency, and poor governance, allegations that intensified the coalition's internal dispute. The dispute escalated in April 2022 when senior ministers from both parties filed a motion of no confidence against the Prime Minister. Harris dissolved the National Assembly in May 2022 before the motion could be debated and voted on, triggering a snap general election on August 5th of that year. The fractured coalition lost power in the election. The St. Kitts Nevis Labour Party won a majority of the seats, and Dr. Terence Drew was sworn in as the Federation's fourth Prime Minister. With another national election approaching, Brantley ended his statement by returning to the political geography at the center of his argument. Quote, will the road to Church Street once again lead through Main Street? End quote. The Honourable Dr. Sean Richards gave an address on September 7th, 2026, following his recent victory at the People's Action Movement Special Caucus. The address and party updates focused heavily on renewal, mapping out a strategy to rebuild the political organisation following a major transition in leadership.
3: This is a moment of renewal for PAM and ultimately for St. Kitts and Nevis. But renewal will mean nothing unless we have the courage and determination to act. We must move forward as one country. We must harness the talents, skills, and energy of all our people, regardless of political color, regardless of which side of the narrows we call home. The days of we versus them must come to an end. We are too small a nation to spend every 5 years dividing ourselves while some prosper and others struggle. Our country deserves better. Our immediate responsibility within PAM is clear. We must rebuild, strengthen, and modernize our organization. We will strengthen our systems. We will improve our structures. We will empower our people. And we will build a disciplined, united, modern political movement that is prepared and ready to govern.
0: The PAM political leader suggested that opportunities must be made for the everyday person to thrive in the economy.
3: But we must also be honest with ourselves. Too many families are struggling. The cost of living continues to place enormous pressure on ordinary people. Small businesses are finding it hard, increasingly hard and difficult to survive and grow. And too many of our young people are asking whether they can build the future they desire right here at home. We cannot accept this as our permanent reality. PAM believes government must once again become an instrument for creating opportunity and hope. We need an economy that works for ordinary people, not only for those who are already doing well. We must create pathways that lift people from poverty and move them toward prosperity. That means supporting an economy that is private sector led, with government creating the environment for businesses to invest, grow, and create jobs. It means maintaining our commitment to lower and fewer taxes while strengthening our small and medium-sized businesses, the local family-owned enterprises, and the mom-and-pop stores that are the backbone of our economy. But even these are struggling.
0: Dr. Richards continued to outline what he feels is needed to strengthen the Federation's economy.
3: It means putting agriculture at the center of our national security, because a country that cannot produce enough of its own food remains vulnerable. It includes embracing modern technology, such as artificial intelligence, to make government more efficient, businesses more productive, and our people more competitive. It means strengthening financial services as a major pillar of our economy and building a tourism industry that is more sustainable, more inclusive, and delivers greater benefits to our local people. And as a compassionate society, we must never forget those who need us most, our elderly, persons with disabilities, single mothers, vulnerable families, and those who through no fault of their own are struggling to make ends meet.
0: The cost of living, according to Dr. Richards, must be dealt with immediately, calling on the government to act.
3: The cost of living, food, fuel, transportation, housing, basic necessities. Families cannot simply be told to cope while the cost of living continues to rise. Government must lead. Government must act. And government must have a plan. If you claim to be experts, you must learn how to deliver. So when government gives its word, it must keep its word. Because the next election will not simply be about promises, it will be about trust. Trust not only in what leaders say, but in what they do. Trust that when we give our word to our citizens, to our regional and international partners, and to the people we serve, our word will be our bond.
0: Richards made a direct appeal to party members and supporters to pull together.
3: Our history demonstrates what is possible when there is vision, courage, and competent leadership. It is well known that whenever PAM is in government, the economy thrives and people do better. We are proud of the role PAM has played in building modern St. Kitts and Nevis. But we cannot govern tomorrow by simply looking backwards. We must respect our history while preparing for our future. The PAM of tomorrow must be bigger, broader, stronger, and more relevant than the PAM of yesterday. Under my leadership, our doors will be open to young people, women, professionals, entrepreneurs, workers, farmers, community leaders, and every citizen who believes that St. Kitts and Nevis can do better.
0: The address emphasized a renewed drive for participation and an open-door policy.
3: And I want to make this clear. The door is open. To those who have become disillusioned, to those who stepped away, to those who still believe in the ideals upon which PAM was founded, I extend a hand of welcome. Let us put aside personal differences. Let us put country before personality. Let us put service before self, and let us rebuild together. The next general election is expected next year, but PAM will not wait until an election is called to begin preparing. We will be ready, and the work has begun.
0: The PAM leaders said the party is expected to share policy plans, community dialogue, and more in the coming months. Richards pledged renewed conviction in his role as the leader.
3: Over these past years, I have reflected deeply and learned many lessons. Leaders make mistakes, and I have made my fair share. At times, our actions, though not intended, can hurt or disappoint others. For that, I sincerely apologize to anyone I may have disappointed or hurt. I take responsibility. I seek to make amends, and I pledge to learn from the past, do better, and move forward with renewed purpose, humility, and commitment. I must be prepared to change, to listen, to learn, and to lead by example. I will not pretend to have all the answers, but I promise you this: I will consult, I will work hard, I will lead, and I will never stop believing in the potential of our people. For me, renewal means opening myself to new ways of thinking, new ways of engaging, and new ways of leading. Because political office is temporary, but the consequences of the decisions we make can affect generations. And so today, I make this commitment not only to Pam, but to every citizen of St. Kitts and Nevis. I will serve with integrity. I will continue to serve with trust as my watchword. I will lead with courage. I will listen with humility. And I will put country before party and people before politics.
0: This address follows a special caucus where Dr. Richards won a decisive 79-9 vote, marking his return as the sixth political leader of PAM, a post he previously held after the former leader Natasha Graybrooks stepped down. Acting Prime Minister and Minister of Education, the Honorable Dr. Geoffrey Hanley, delivered a back-to-school address for the start of the 2026-2027 academic year in St. Kitts and Nevis under the theme Learn Today, Lead Tomorrow on September 7, 2026.
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0: students are the heartbeat of our schools and the reason we invest so deeply in education. 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
1: Dr. Hanley challenged students from preschool to college to exploit every opportunity to learn and grow. He noted that this year is packed with chances for them to become the nation's future leaders.
0: Students, every lesson you master, every challenge you overcome is preparing you to lead in and out of your classrooms. 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Embrace its challenges and do not allow disappointments or failures to deter you from trying.
1: He labeled teachers as the architects of our future.
0: To our teachers, thank you. You are the architects of our future. 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You embody the spirit of learn today, lead tomorrow. Without your guidance, our students could not achieve the heights we celebrate.
1: The education minister thanked them for their nonstop dedication to shaping young minds and asked them to keep guiding children with passion. Parents were urged to stay highly active in their children's school lives. He asked them to attend school meetings and heavily support learning right at home.
0: To our parents and guardians, your role is indispensable. Education is strongest when schools and families work hand in hand. I urge you to remain active partners in this journey. Attend meetings, support your children's learning, and lend your voice to the conversations that shape our schools. Together, we can ensure that every child feels valued, supported, and empowered to succeed.
1: He also highlighted the official launch of the first St. Kitts Council of Parent Teacher Associations.
0: This council represents a new era of collaboration where parents and teachers unite as equal stakeholders in education. Your leadership will strengthen our schools, amplify the voices of parents, and ensure that partnership remains at the heart of our education system.
1: In his speech, Dr. Hanley called on students, teachers, parents, and entire communities to work as a team. He described education as a collective duty rather than something left to just one group.
0: Education is not the responsibility of one group alone. It is a collective duty of us all. As we embark on this new academic year, let us embrace the call to learn today, lead tomorrow. Let us work hand in hand to build a brighter, stronger, and more enlightened future for St. Kitts and Nevis.
1: Acting Prime Minister and Minister of Education, the Honorable Dr. Geoffrey Hanley, in his back-to-school address for the start of the 2026-2027 academic year.
2: A strategic and coordinated approach remains critical to restoring stability and supporting development in Haiti. That was the message from CARICOM Secretary General Dr. Carla Barnett as regional and international partners continue efforts to the country's deepening crisis. Haiti has been gripped by severe social, political, and economic turmoil, with armed gangs controlling large parts of the country and carrying out killings, kidnappings, and other acts of violence.
3: In view of the wide spectrum of regional and international actors providing assistance to Haiti in a variety of areas, coordination has become a critical enabling factor to avoid duplication and ensuring that the pressing and vital needs of the people of Haiti are addressed through well-coordinated implementation. The visit of the high-level institutional delegation was therefore important in several ways. It helped us strengthen coordination and build synergies by facilitating contact and exchanges of individual experiences and lessons.

0: women and girls.
1: The visit also facilitated a keener sense of the situation on the ground and of the needs and challenges arising that require most urgent attention. As concerns the issue of security, it is clear that both our organizations, CARICOM and the OAS, hold firmly to the view that the mandate of the Gang Suppression Force needs to be renewed. The commitments made by Haiti's international partners to provide the necessary personnel, funding, equipment, and logistical support for the GSF have so far not been sufficiently fulfilled and need to be concretized as early as possible to strengthen the efforts to address insecurity. Progress in that area would not only help to release the chokehold of the armed gangs on the people of the country, but would be essential to creating an enabling environment for the coming elections. With the unfolding of the electoral process gathering pace, the issue of election observation will take on greater importance in supporting this key and politically sensitive imperative, which underpins the return to constitutional and democratic governance. It is an area in which OAS and CARICOM have worked together in the past and can do so again in the coming months.
0: The Organization of American States, the OAS, has also stepped up its involvement. Just recently, the OAS sent a delegation to Haiti on a fact-finding mission led by its Secretary General, Suriname's Ambassador Albert Ramdin, as the hemispheric body sought to assess the situation on the ground and determine how best to support efforts towards stability.
1: This occasion is a clear illustration of the coordination set in train by the OAS-initiated project towards a Haitian-led roadmap for stability and peace with regional and international support. The importance of this approach was highlighted during the recent visit of the high-level inter-American and international delegation to Haiti from 16 to 19 of August, in which, at the invitation of the OAS Secretary General, CARICOM was a participant. My team and I were very pleased to be a part of this undertaking, which was important not only as a demonstration of meaningful support for Haitian-led solutions, but also as an occasion for strengthening the coordination of that support.
0: The United Nations has also repeatedly warned of the deteriorating humanitarian and security conditions in Haiti, including the growing number of people being forced from their homes. The scale of the violence is reflected in the latest figures from the United Nations Integrated Office in Haiti. Between April and June of this year, at least 1,408 people were killed and another 656 injured in violence across the country. Against that backdrop, CARICOM Secretary General Dr. Carla Barnett is calling for greater coordination among regional and international partners providing assistance to Haiti.
1: As a grouping of small states with limited human and financial resources, the Caribbean community is assisting Haiti through the provision of good offices and the facilitation of dialogue among political and civil society stakeholders, and between these stakeholders and the executive in their search for a Haitian-led consensual approach that addresses the political dimension of the multifaceted crisis. To this end, the Eminent Persons Group, comprising three former prime ministers, which was established in 2023, has maintained contact with diverse political and civil society stakeholders, governmental actors, and representatives of the international community through ongoing virtual engagements and in-person visits to Haiti. The Eminent Persons Group of CARICOM is presently visiting Haiti to engage with political actors, including, of course, the new parties and coalitions which are emerging, to facilitate dialogue among the various stakeholders and interests involved in the electoral process. The CARICOM Secretariat looks forward to continuing to work in close coordination with the OAS and with other international partners in helping Haiti to redress the present situation and in encouraging planning for an investment in future economic and social development, which can lead to real improvements in the lives of the Haitian people. We must never forget the Haitian people who continue to face social and economic instability resulting from the crime and violence which affects their ability to earn a living, educate their children, seek medical services, and move freely about their communities and their country.
0: While addressing the regular meeting of the OAS Permanent Council, Dr. Barnett said stronger coordination is needed to address the urgent needs of the Haitian people while avoiding duplication of efforts. She says a more unified approach will be critical as Haiti continues to confront one of the most serious political, security, and humanitarian crises in its recent history.
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0: You ever hear Earthquake call and say, "Hello, Miss Lee, yes, it's me, Earthquake, I come in Tuesday around 10? No, sir. Earthquake does arrive unannounced, and when it come, it shake all sense and sensibility out of we. Remain calm, stay inside, and do the DCH. Drop, cover, hold on. Once the shaking starts, you know it's Earthquake. Make a quick move to a safe place. Don't run to the door, we are in the exit. Stairs might broke up or full of people. Elevator, avoid that, because you might get in and poof, power gone, and you're stuck in that box without air. 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Remember, DCH, drop, cover, hold on. 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
1: You ever hear Earthquake call and say, "Hello, Miss Lee, yes, it's me, Earthquake, I come in Tuesday around 10? No, sir. Earthquake does arrive unannounced, and when it come, it shake all sense and sensibility out of we. 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Drop, hover, hold on. 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

0: ever hear Earthquake call and say, "Hello, Miss Lee, yes, it's me, Earthquake, I come in Tuesday around 10? No, sir. Earthquake does arrive unannounced, and when it come, it shake all sense and sensibility out of we. Remain calm, stay inside, and do the DCH. Drop, hover, hold on. 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
1: You ever hear Earthquake call and say, "Hello, Miss Lee, yes, it's me, Earthquake, I come in Tuesday around 10? 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
1: You ever hear Earthquake call and say, "Hello, Miss Lee, yes, it's me, Earthquake, I come in Tuesday around 10? No, sir. Earthquake does arrive unannounced, and when it come, it shake all sense and sensibility out of we. 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

0: ever hear Earthquake call and say, "Hello, Miss Lee, yes, it's me, Earthquake, I come in Tuesday around 10? No, sir. Earthquake does arrive unannounced, and when it come, it shake all sense and sensibility out of we. Remain calm, stay inside, and do the DCH. Drop, hover, hold on. Once the shaking starts, you know it's Earthquake. Make a quick move to a safe place. 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Stairs might break up or full of people. Elevator, avoid that, because you might get in and poof, power gone, and you're stuck in that box without air. 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
1: You ever hear Earthquake call and say, "Hello, Miss Lee, yes, it's me, Earthquake, I come in Tuesday around 10? No, sir. 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
1: You ever hear Earthquake call and say, "Hello, Miss Lee, yes, it's me, Earthquake, I come in Tuesday around 10? No, sir. Earthquake does arrive unannounced, and when it come, it shake all sense and sensibility out of we. Remain calm, stay inside, and do the DCH. Drop, hover, hold on. 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

0: ever hear Earthquake call and say, "Hello, Miss Lee, yes, it's me, Earthquake, I come in Tuesday around 10. No, sir. Earthquake does arrive unannounced, and when it come, it shake all sense and sensibility out of we. Remain calm, stay inside, and do the DCH. Drop, hover, hold on. Once the shaking starts, you know it's Earthquake. Make a quick move to a safe place. Don't run to the door, we are in the exit. Stairs might broke up or full of people. Elevator, avoid that, because you might get in and poof, power gone, and you're stuck in that box without air. 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Remember, DCH, drop, cover, hold on. Glass windows and doors, outside walls and doors, in an earthquake, bad news. 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Last thing, don't want to run outside and ask, "You feel it, you feel it?" Remain calm, stay indoors until all the shaking stop, and do the DCH, drop, cover, hold on.
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0: 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Welcome to another edition of Island Tea here on WinFM 98.9. Boy, today is Tuesday, the 18th of September, the day before Independence Day. And guess what? We are going to be having our 43rd anniversary of Independence tomorrow, God's Peer, tomorrow, Saturday, 18th. And, oh boy, I could imagine all sorts of things happening and parade and parties. And all I'm asking you to do is be extremely careful. We have to start with that. Extremely careful. Public holidays, Independence Parade, and the session up at Defense Force after Cheers to the Nation. Do they have that still? I haven't been to one in a long time. Am I allowed to go up there tomorrow? I don't know. I'll have to check it out. And we are going to be having a wonderful day today. An Independence. What are we going to talk about? Well, we have all kind of things to talk about. We started talking about the national symbols of St. Kitts and Nevis. And boy, we ain't get around to finish that. Cortensia and I, we come in with so many bright ideas about so many topics, about so many things to talk about locally, regionally, internationally. And once we see the items between us when we're doing research, we share each other. Sometimes we have like 20 plus, 30 plus, 40 plus things to talk about. And even though we plan these things to talk about, other things pop in, you bring in other things. And like doing some research this morning, I'm hearing President Trump, he is putting a lot of pressure on South Korea to support him with the war in Iran, sending troops into Iran. President Trump went and started a big war with Iran, for whatever reason or reasons, and I know he asked quite a few European countries to support him to join in. Spain said no. As a matter of fact, Spain had banned him from the U.S. flying over the airspace. They didn't want to have anything to do with Iraq. And as a superpower, this war is going on for how long? Since February, I think. So we're talking about, 7 months? And Iraq, not really a superpower, as it were, not considered one of the superpowers. Iran, pardon me, I say in Iraq. Iran. Thank you, DJ Flames, my producer this morning. And Iran, I remember some time ago, President Bush said, he has started the war, and Iran said, well, you started it, but I am going to end it. We're going to determine when it's ending, and they're not having a lot of flourish and going on with a lot of things, and no doubt they can't compete with the arsenal of the U.S. and maybe the human resources, well, in any area. But if you ask me, I'm thinking the U.S. getting a good thump in it, and it's like Russia invading Ukraine. And Putin, and talking about that, they're supposed to have elections when it's today, just now. And interestingly, only parties that supporting Putin contesting the elections. So obviously he's got to win hands down again to continue doing what he's doing. And you cannot mention a war. Russia is at war with Ukraine. You cannot mention Russia invaded Ukraine. You have to say that there's a special, Russia is having a special exercise with Ukraine. Otherwise, I think you could be imprisoned. And hey, my host is now with me. And I have to say good morning. Suppose you see how she's dressed, decked down in the national colors and thing. Good morning, Cortensia. How are you this morning?
1: Good morning, Biff. I'm trying to be better than yesterday. What about yourself?
0: I am blessed, highly favored, and giving thanks. And guess what? You are much better than I remember seeing you yesterday.
1: Why?
0: You're looking a lot brighter. And then the national colors.
1: Well, you're wearing national colors too?
0: Oh, yes, of course.
1: You got your whole flag.
0: And the thing about it, this was sort of accident. I happened to be going into Bastia when it was Tuesday, Wednesday. And I saw this lady selling these things. I looked at it and I fell in love with it. Mm. I got two of them, actually. I think this one is a little more patriotic. The other one is black. And she had some
1: yellow colors. The one had more yellow, y'all. That's all.
0: Normally, it also have been the flag as well. So
1: yeah, but it has in more yellow.
0: Coincidentally.
1: Otherwise.
0: Yes. But I love it. I love it. And
1: yeah, it
0: I think. But
1: and it represents what we have. Well, the palms, the coconut tree. I know we had the whole development over there. What is in that date bay?
0: Date bay, yes.
1: But it seemed like some kind of disease ate them all. Because I know when I moved here first in 95, they had a thriving industry over there. And the bugs basically
0: clean
1: had a
0: up.
1: Field day, yeah.
0: I think in just about 2-3 weeks, last month, we were talking about it. I was in a discussion with it, and the bugs were bought in from some coconut from somewhere, and it just
1: bought
0: in
1: how?
0: I think they came in. We got some coconuts from someplace.
1: Oh, and coconuts or coconut trees?
0: Coconut trees,
1: okay,
0: I think
1: okay.
0: It was, and the bugs came in with them, and well, I think I suspect we have learned from that now in terms of checking and making sure and things like that, and. But the disappointment is we have not gotten back to that scale.
1: No, we just have a few trees over there.
0: I don't know if it is a case where we haven't found the, and we'll probably get the agriculture to tell us about it, if we haven't found the formula to cleanse the area so we could start producing again, or if we'll ever be able to produce there, I don't know. But I guess the exports will tell us, and so much so though we import all these coconuts from St. Vincent and things like that, which is a thriving industry here.
1: And I remember when I moved here first, and we used to drive over there. Over there reminds me of a part in Guyana that most people think every Guyanese come from, Berbice, because they have a thriving coconut industry over there. When you're driving up to there, all you see is coconut trees. All you see is coconut trees galore. So that area reminded me of over there, but recent visits or recent drive-bys to get to Otis or something, I'm like, wow, they're gone.
0: Yeah, they're gone.
1: And that's my thing, right? We're CARICOM, we're OECS, we can work with each other, we can help, but are we really working with each other? Because with Ghana having a thriving, I see, industry where that is the only country that could probably feed everybody
0: itself.
1: If stuff hit the fan, and we're not asking for help. Why are the rest of us not asking to help to preserve what we have so at least we could have some coconut water during the hard times? You know, coconut water keeps us hydrated.
0: Mm-hmm.
1: You know, it might make some of us who overeat lose some weight during the hard times, you know, but it's a good thing. So, and we get coconut oil so we can keep ourselves looking shiny and our skin's hydrated as well. So, come on. I don't understand why we don't use the resources that we have around us to rebuild what may have broken down.
0: We just, one, I don't think we learn from past experiences how we learn that well.
1: Do human beings ever learn?
0: And
1: it's all around the world, we do the same thing.
0: And two, I think we like reinventing the wheel.
1: Reinventing the wheel and doing what? Is it beneficial to us? Do we ask those questions? How far does it get us?
0: No
1: does
0: place.
1: It work? Exactly. So what are we reinventing? I know everything can't remain the same, but at least we could try to do better and ensure that we thrive during the hard times and not be dependent on one single entity that will eventually, and we can't call them selfish, hold their food for themselves and their people.
0: I agree with you.
1: Yeah, we can't.
0: 100%.
1: Yeah, we can't call them selfish if stuff happens.
0: I don't know, Cartensia, and it goes back to what you say. Do we ever learn?
1: Boy, do we ever learn? Well, I shouldn't say I feel a type of way, but I knew they was going to lose last night. I see Antigua beat up Ghana.
0: I didn't say anything about that.
1: But when I win, I win.
0: I didn't say anything about that.
1: When I win, I loud. So when I lose, I shouldn't be loud, folks. I just supposed to cower under stone and say, oh my God, they were just having a bad day. I don't know what had happened, because Ghana, every time they disappoint me, we won one in 2023 and one, so we can't do nothing else. Always coming bridesmaid. What we name, runner-up? Come on.
0: I think so. And, well, he had
1: Imran,
0: a point.
1: What are you and those boys doing over there? And y'all like, y'all want me come and lash all you up? What's going on?
0: He had a point. I thought you were not going to make 40.
1: Oh, yeah. When I see them numbers for them, I'd be like, oh, gosh. I just told my husband, say, yeah, gonna lose. He no, no, they could come back and say, I said they lose.
0: they ain't lose.
1: God. It's no. Obviously no, they're not eating enough protein. What happened, chicken curry? No, why? I got curry chicken laughing. Anyway, curry chicken can't laugh because them, they're out something.
0: You're not being truthful. What?
1: What?
0: Y'all didn't lose.
1: So what did we do? We didn't win.
0: You were demolished.
1: Oh, my God. Y'all.
0: Completely demolished.
1: Biff, you better talk when the picture talk at the same time. You better talk.
0: Completely demolished, God.
1: Oh, my God.
0: Boy, I don't know what's going on.
1: Maybe
0: we're
1: saving the strength for something else, but let's see
0: if we're going to make it to the final. But you still have a second bite at the
1: cherry. Yeah, that's what I said. So let's see if we're saving it to bang off Jamaica. Because it's going to be, if it ends up to be Antigua and Jamaica in the finals. I got to tell you. Antigua was my third home for 12 years, so I will be back in Antigua if that ends up being the case to beat the Kingsmen. So, yes, Jamaicans, I will be back in Antigua.
0: So you're saying you're going back to Antigua to live if Antigua win the CPL?
1: No. Oh, not at all.
0: I thought that's what you were saying. I thought that's what you were saying, Cartes.
1: No, I said because I lived there for that long. Mm-hmm. Yes.
0: So, you now have to go and battle, well, with Jamaica,
1: mm-hmm.
0: Antigua and Barbuda Falcons, gone
1: through
0: finals, and they're flying high and relaxing,
1: okay.
0: And drinking all kind of soft drinks and coconut water and relaxing on the beach and waiting. I wonder.
1: Yeah, because Barbados have a thriving coconut industry too.
0: Mm-hmm, mm-hmm.
1: And you pass on the road in Barbados, I guarantee you can find 10 stalls in a row, but they have decent space within them. Coconut water.
0: But it's going to be and the big concert. They're having a big concert tomorrow night, Saturday night, with Christopher Martin, all kind of stars. And they're going to bat it up. That's really the biggest party in sports. And after a few weeks, it comes to an end. Since starting Friday, 7th August, everything comes to an end tomorrow, Sunday. With Antigua and Barbuda playing Jamaica.
1: Mm-hmm.
0: Antigua and Barbuda playing Jamaica.
1: Mm-hmm.
0: And I'll take a sip of tea on that Cartesia.
1: Next time I ain't bringing no tea. Y'all, I brought the local independence
0: thanks
1: tea.
0: A lot.
1: What is called, I was to bring the bush in. I was to bring a piece of bush so y'all could tell me what kind of bush it is. But it is, in Ghana we call it teasum. I don't know what you call it here in the Federation, but I got it from my neighbor up the road. She says she really doesn't use it, but it is good for colds and opening the airways, etc., etc. So, yeah.
0: Tastes good, Countess. Thank you very much. Nice and warm going down the stomach there.
1: Yeah. And, of course, Biff bought the cups. I'm sure you saw what he just put up. So, we are really independencing for this.
0: Yes, of course.
1: But, Biff, funny enough, I sure you heard of it. What you think about that stuff that was going around yesterday about us getting $1,000 for independence, where somebody drummed up? I sure most of us already knew how we was going to spend that money. I was disappointed when we saw it was fake news.
0: Well, a lot of discussion has been happening, and I'll start with elections. A lot of people saying elections are going to be, though they... We had elections August 2022, and then according to the Constitution, 5 years after, and we've had it once about 6 years after, because we didn't know at the time until it was done by the previous Labour administration. I think it was in 20...
1: Mm-hmm.
0: Elections were in 2005. 2004, people were expecting an election in 2009, but nothing was happening, only to find out the Constitution says you could have... How it goes? You could have election, you'll have to have parliament a specific time after the elections, maybe within 30 days, 90 days, I think. And then you could hold elections another 90 days after your first sitting of parliament, so which carried it over to 2010.
1: Mm-hmm.
0: So though we may say it's constitutionally due in August next year, we have to be thinking that, hey, it could happen when the first parliament was held and sometime after, so it may go over to 2028.
1: Okay.
0: I had a discussion with somebody, and actually, I was taken to task because I had said elections are constitutionally due in 2027, 5 years after, and I was taken to task by the individual. He reminded me of all of that. So I started there because The talk was, we are going to have elections in November this year, and I don't want to use the word entice, encourage. There will be an ex-gratia payment of $1,000 to every citizen, as opposed to giving double salary to civil servants. Everybody, so like yourself and Flames and me, like how I'm retired, and we could get $1,000. Of course, persons are thinking that's an encouragement, since the government is doing so well, to give us $1,000. You know what to do. I'm not going to say it. You know what to do. I'm not going to mention the B word at all. That ends with an E and has another B somewhere in the middle. I'm not going to mention that. And did I mention it having an I as, it has an I as well?
1: Why you don't spell it out and just say it? And you're almost done spelling it.
0: Try name, Biff name, easy to call. Three syllables, B-I-F. Biff, Biff, Biff, Biff, Biff. So it was felt that is what was going to happen. But then the prime minister took ill. And again, we're hoping that he's recovering nice and fully and strong. And I saw a post on Facebook somewhere, I think made by him. And I was saying yesterday after you left that I'm hoping that he's resting, really resting, and not hurting up his head about what's happening here. I couldn't convince myself really that he would have done that, but I thought I had to say it. And I was really hoping he would. And then the post came up last night. Did I share it with you? I don't remember.
1: No, I don't think so.
0: I'm saying, well, this man's sick. He's supposed to be wondering, well, what are going to do tomorrow to exercise and therapy and get better? And he's hurting up his head about saying it's a nevus.
1: Yeah, because he still cares about the federation that he's been charged to lead.
0: Mm-hmm.
1: But he, as you rightfully said, and we would all hope that he'll take it easy, relax, and let Jesus take the wheel.
0: Exactly.
1: And in time, with him relaxing and being, fully recovered, he can be back at the helm until his charge is over. But before we continue, I see there is a song here.
0: Ah.
1: And that's by Christine E. Clark, and it says A Voice of Inspiration. So Christine E. Clark is a Nevis-born poet, an author whose writing reflects faith, confidence, encouragement, and love for her country. Formerly known by her married name, Christine Clark, she was recognized as an International Poet of Merit for 2005 to 2006. She is the author of Reach Out, Give Praise, Poems for Inspiration, published in 2010, and is also known for her poem, and I quote, Be Confident, end quote. Her poetry continues to uplift readers and preserve the history and culture of St. Kitts and Nevis. Her contribution to the National Heroes Day tribute honoring the Right Excellence Sir Robert L. Bradshaw demonstrates how poverty can celebrate national pride, honor great leadership, and keep the legacy of our heroes alive for future generations. So the song, as we said, it was written by Christine Clark. It's her patriotic contribution for Independence 43, and the song was put together by Richard Steiner. So do we have it ready for the audience to hear?

0: All right, and that is indeed a lovely song. And then I heard there's a next one. So,
1: And
0: oh, so that one, that, so that one wasn't the independence one?
1: it went for the same, but yeah.
0: Oh, okay. So there's an official independent song, so we're ready for that one as well. And great writing to Miss
1: Yes, I
0: Christine
1: like the
0: Bach,
1: pan in
0: yeah.
1: there.
0: Yes.

0: a beautiful, beautiful sound, yeah, beautiful like composition in mm-hmm. Independence 43.
1: And I heard in there in particular that we are kind people, so we really have to be kind to each other. Kind and friendly, mm-hmm. yeah? So not only to your friends, but even to people that you don't vote for, even for people in parties that you really don't like, we still have to be kind and friendly towards them, okay, folks? So let's not be saying, oh, that's Labour business, or oh, that's PAM business, mm-hmm. or that's PLP business. It's all of our business, because the end of the day, when saying it's flop, guess who flop? All of us. Ain't going to just be the PM, mm-hmm. ain't going to just be correct. Whoever the Prime Minister is. And I'm not just talking right now for our leader, but for everybody.
0: Took my number guy.
1: Exactly. Let's all be kind mm-hmm. and friendly. Go ahead, Biff.
0: But congratulations to that the young lady, Christine. I think it's Clark, a wonderful yeah. job. Both songs.
1: On both songs, yeah.
0: I really like them. I hope they are featured throughout our independence
1: throughout the month, not uh-huh. just the celebration.
0: The celebration, mm-hmm. the month, and even going forward.
1: Mm-hmm.
0: Perhaps we should have more people coming forward and making contributions like that.
1: Being patriotic.
0: Mm-hmm. I know we held two national independence competitions
1: mm-hmm.
0: after the 10th year. I think King Socrates won that. I think I remember in Migo might have been first one up. And then we had one, the Silver Jubilee 25th year
1: mm-hmm.
0: with the Honorable Conrice Maynard. He won. The late King Starshield was first one up. And Conrice's dad, contender,
1: okay.
0: he was second one up. And we haven't had one since.
1: So it's an Independence years. Calypso competition?
0: It was, yes.
1: Okay. So what song did Conrice win? Is that the Be Small Bobby Chalawa? Okay, okay.
0: It's like Aging Wine.
1: Okay, I don't know the song. Mm-hmm. That's why I asked.
0: Yeah, and I'll
1: Google it afterwards.
0: Yes.
1: Or YouTube it afterwards.
0: Star Shield's version. Well, I think the three of them, they were really unique, for want of a better expression. They mm-hmm. weren't the regular come together, let us pull and unite and forget politics. It wasn't those normal lyrics, so to speak. So, and I had the privilege and honor and distinction of being a judge in that competition.
1: Look at you.
0: So, I don't believe I heard
1: were
0: too many.
1: Were you free and fair?
0: I don't believe I heard okay. too many people saying they cheat, the judges cheat, which you always hear with any kind of show, really, especially Calypso. But it was a tremendous show, tremendous quality. Grandmaster played quality music. And I think it was very, very much appreciated, the entire competition. Maybe we're going to have one for 45, I don't know, but definitely 50, I suspect. God's be away around, they may very well have one. So, independence, and I think over the years, Cartensia, we have been getting more patriotic.
1: Mm-hmm.
0: Once ago, when your government in, I am not so patriotic. When my government in, you're not so patriotic. But I think we're getting over that obstacle, that hump.
1: Mm-hmm.
0: And as of the last few years, what caused it? Maybe self-awareness.
1: Us realizing that it's us. This
0: guy.
1: Irregardless.
0: Yeah, this guy. Yeah. We is we, so to speak.
1: Oh, in my head. I just got to say that.
0: We is we.
1: I may not be a born politician, but at the end of the day, this is home. And we have to look out for each other. We have to.
0: Residents, nationals and residents alike. And we are here. We have to make the best of it. And at the end of the day, irrespective of things we may not like, we are in pretty good shape.
1: Mm-hmm.
0: We are in pretty good shape.
1: Yeah.
0: When you're hearing these wars that are going on, people walking for miles trying to get food and water, and
1: that's why I say sometimes as a people, and not I'm not referencing us here in St. Kitts and Nevis alone, mm-hmm. we're just ungrateful because we have and we still act like we don't have. Because yeah. look at us, and I'm back to St. Kitts now. We ain't got no money. Me ain't got no money. Individual, right? Mm. Let one of them big establishments throw a sale now. What are them cars doing there? Where the money? Where you getting money from? But we just ain't got no money, eh? So, you see what I mean?
0: There are two times.
1: Yeah, so sometimes we could be real. We talk to ourselves for no reason at all. Just let's say, at this point, I don't want to spend that money. Don't say you don't have no money, because you don't look very bad. When the sale's happening and you're there, you don't look bad. And bad. Exactly. Same thing I say. Just so you ain't got enough for this moment.
0: Yeah, yeah.
1: But you had the money somewhere.
0: Are you putting it up for special times or special sales, as
1: well,
0: you say?
1: Special sales.
0: Have you ever heard about the fish, Jacks?
1: The skinny fish?
0: I don't know. Have you ever heard about Bonita?
1: No. Just not as beautiful in Spanish.
0: Oh, yeah, yeah, that's true. Mm-hmm. But there are two types of fishes. We have a lot of them, of course.
1: So that's,
0: but those two, when you hear they have sail, they catch them. Well, a long time I haven't heard about them catching jacks and bonita. But when they catch jacks or bonita, you'll frighten to see where people come from, especially with them new $100 billion.
1: So jacks and bonita were a thing?
0: Yes, yes.
1: Was it at a specific season?
0: I am not too certain. Mm-hmm. But it's like not every day, every week, every month thing. Mm-hmm. But when they catch them, and the people just flooding the place all over. And mostly it was between Sandy Point and Old Road.
1: Okay.
0: I'm not remembering any other parts of the island catching
1: jacks. But nobody flocked so the fish market or down to me. Well, I don't get to see it every day, but I don't find people like flocking like before when I was younger. We go market and you really see Saturday morning, like everybody just line off by the fish guys to get fish. I don't really see that now.
0: Maybe because there are two outlets. There's the one up at
1: the fisheries.
0: In the fisheries, okay. And there's one in Old Road as well.
1: But Old Road on used to be full too. Is it normally still full? Because I remember passing there and seeing all the persons and I'd be like, what's going on? And they'd be like, the fishermen, them just come in, so everybody gone to get the fish. And I'm like, wow, I don't traverse that way, so I can't say I don't see. But I don't know. It, like, being around the market, long time to be around the market, no, it's different to me. Because, like, Saturday morning's market was a big, big thing. And no, to me, I don't really.
0: Perhaps it's because people are now selling food seven days a week.
1: Okay.
0: So.
1: But you had to go to the market to get the fresh produce to cook the food.
0: But they'll sell them on Monday and Tuesday and Wednesday anyway.
1: Okay.
0: And so many vendors, you have the agro strip persons selling in different locations, outside Best Buy, for example. Down at the Rams roundabout and things like that. Mm-hmm. So they're always at your disposal. Mm-hmm. So I guess persons, it used to be a big event, the Saturday morning, especially socializing. You go here and see somebody for the week, you're going to see them in the market shopping and things like that. But then because I am suggesting, because of these different outlets selling 7 days a week, well, 6 days a week, maybe not so much on Sundays, that persons are using those opportunities to get them rather than at the supermarket, at the market. And of course, there's still the supermarket element. Mm-hmm. Some open until 10 o'clock in the night, you go in and you get your stuff, whatever, and you walk out today what you're going to cook tomorrow. Mm-hmm. But we have a lot going for us.
1: Okay.
0: We have a lot going for us, and not the war. And things like that. We don't have any wars and stuff. And he's talking about wars. I just heard that was a 14-year-old? A 14-year-old schoolboy went in some school, killed a couple of his classmates. Was it in the Philippines?
1: Oh, wow.
0: I can't remember where, but I just heard that this morning.
1: Oh, wow.
0: And we have to be thankful. We have a lot of things going for us.
1: Yeah. But did you touch on the fact that we lost two young men sometime this week? One to the system and one to the great beyond. They had a little tussle. I don't know
0: the details of it. The one from Newtown who got stabbed.
1: Yeah.
0: Well, the report I got indicated, and it so happened, I think that was when you were off. Came in and we heard it as breaking news. We interrupted the program to bring it.
1: I wasn't off. I just couldn't come because I had the other work.
0: Oh, okay. Yeah. And, the report said he was stabbed in his femoral artery, but he died this subsequent day.
1: Yeah.
0: And I don't
1: know. You know that's a severing of a big artery, right?
0: Yes, and normally, and I said it several times, that you normally bleed out within a few minutes, 3, 4, 5, 6, 7 minutes. And it didn't dawn on me, well, it can't be the femoral artery, because if he got stabbed there yesterday, he would have died yesterday, but it said
1: maybe he's just strong because he's young. Maybe they didn't get to sever it completely. Maybe they just caused some damage to it. Carla, good morning, your life in LNT.
2: Good morning.
1: How are you?
0: Good morning. Happy Independence to you.
2: I'm fine. Happy Independence to all. And I wish everybody well. Have a safe Independence. You're talking about the Jackson, the Benito, and the old, the new $100, but them $100 never used to new, you know. They used to be old. Look up, people used to have them choke way. they never knew.
1: Mm.
2: When you hear Benito down, you know it's called the Benito them either come from Old Road and the Jack. No, not the Benito, the Jack. Mm. And the Benito used to come from Nevis.
1: So it's Benito, not Bonita.
2: I don't even know, but you just say, we just say, call them name, end up the same meaning.
1: All right.
2: They used to come from Nevis, a man named Black Jack, and you know where they used to pull up?
1: Mm-hmm.
2: Right in front of Rams, where they had a big roundabout. There the Benito boat used to pull up, and you used to see people just rushing. The money them used to look so old, all time $100 bill and $20 bill.
1: Mm-hmm.
2: I don't know where they used to get them choked with, but they never knew. Really? Okay. They never knew at all.
1: See, and you sound like you were one of the vendors, caller.
2: Yes, let me tell you, that was in the 60s, and I know. I used to go along by the Nevis, there in front of the market, which is to call it Nevis, because that was the Nevis boat, them used to pull up with the fish.
1: Oh, okay. So right by the treasury?
2: Right down in front of the market.
1: Okay.
2: Yeah, we used to call along there the Nevis, because the Nevis boat, them used to come in there with the fish and so on. And they used to begging you to buy fish. But right now, when the fish them come now, so much people selling fish, fry fish. The fish them come with name now. So this food and that.
1: Listen, you heard me there. I can't believe that's what the eventual end to that sentence would have been. The fish them got name.
2: Believe me, you can't go down the bend now
1: and buy fish.
2: Get fish as they like. Wow. They come with name. They got them pass out. So they just go and pick up the fish.
1: Okay.
0: 10 pounds of car, 10 cents, 3 pounds for fish.
2: Long time. They used to begging you to buy fish. When you buy the shop, how they have so much fish right there on the side of the walk.
1: Yeah.
2: Yeah, but everything changed now.
1: Yeah,
2: but. Things changed, but them $100 used to be so worth. You know, because you used to wash all along, you know, all in front of Ramsey. Me used to go swimming and swim off the sharp pier. So me know all the whole history about thinking.
1: Oh, nice.
2: And so, and next thing again, I hear. A doctor on a show yesterday talking about, I think she was on your show. I know, talking about STD and HIV and begging people to go take tests.
1: Yeah.
2: Yes, I hear on a radio yesterday and she was talking about syphilis and so.
1: Mm-hmm.
2: I ain't even know that syphilis used to mess with your brain, she said, and your heart.
1: Mm-hmm.
2: And some of the people, they mean saying it is too wild and they need to. Whoever overheld, they're going to make it, have to make it mandatory that whenever you're sick and you go to the hospital, they'll give you some tests because you don't know who is who. You might got your good partner home in your house cooling out and then he going to go out or she going to go out and then bring in this thing. And it's not fear. They need to tag them. And if you're living a kind of life, everybody needs to know what you're doing. You got to register nurses. So if you're a prostitute, you have to be registered too because people just going out there and doing some nastiness. I tell you, I hear people talking about you, my name of things, or they like to beg. When you're going out there and begging, people won't come and begging you, and that is how things are spread. And people need to take care of their health and stop running around with these with a different partner. You understand what I'm saying? It's not healthy begging them to go and test and use condom, but some people just wild. And that's all I got to say. Take care of your health, man, and stop messing up yourself. And I have a happy independent, okay?
1: Thank you, you too.
2: Let me say this again before I go. One more thing.
1: Mm-hmm.
2: You remember when Mr. Welcome the call and say that Carmo with Mr. Joe?
1: Yes.
2: Okay, and I call him and tell him, you know, he to take it back and apologize. Well, I hear a man on a radio saying that Mr. Welcome say that Dr. Joe needs to die. And I don't know if he says that.
0: No,
2: anyway,
0: he didn't say that.
2: On the radio.
0: Yeah, huh? He didn't say that.
2: I just want to correct the caller, Mr. Welcome didn't mention that. And I had feel so bad when he's saying, oh, Mr. Welcome said the Prime Minister needs to date. He didn't say it.
1: Okay.
2: He said, Carmo. And I said, no, you need to take it back and come back and apologize.
0: And he did apologize.
1: He
2: didn't say nothing about the Prime Minister needs to date.
0: No, he didn't.
2: Too.
0: He didn't at
2: all. And I will support him with that one. Anyway, have a blessed day. You hear?
1: All right. Thank you, caller. And thank you for helping Mr. Welcome get the clarification that he needs.
2: Yes.
1: So we'll take a break here and we'll be right back. We ask that you stay tuned.
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0: And we're back in Ireland tea, just about 54 minutes after the hour of 8. And I see this article here on Facebook, and it's from Sink It's Nevis Rhythm. I know most of us might say it's party, but let us read what it says. These are not our views. We are just reading what we see. Well, not our views here at WinFM. So it says, former Prime Minister Harris and former Member of Parliament, or still, is he still a Member of Parliament?
1: Yes.
0: Mm-hmm. Sean Richards must show up for Independence 43, 2026. Stop playing bitter politics and put country above self. The nation does not ask much of its opposition parliamentarians and candidates for public office. However, the repeated absence of Timothy Harris and Sean Richards and their candidates from major national events leading up to our 43rd anniversary of independence is galling, and citizens are right to question it. This occasion belongs to St. Kitts and Nevis, not to any government or political party. Refusing to participate because one is no longer in power is petty, divisive, and plainly unpatriotic. Neither Harris nor Richards reportedly attended the National Heroes Day observance, at which the Right Excellent Sir Kennedy A. Simmons, a former PAM leader and our only living national hero, was honored. Neither man appeared in St. Paul's to honor the Right Excellent Sir Robert L. Bradshaw. Timothy Harris was also absent from the Independence State Service and the Independence Gospel Concert. At what point does political bitterness end and national duty begin? Must citizens now mount a pressure campaign simply to persuade two men who want to lead this country again to attend the Independence Parade on Saturday, September 19th? These national observances should unite us across political lines. Anyone seeking the reins of government must demonstrate that St. Kitts and Nevis comes first, not only when holding office, receiving privileges, or occupying the spotlight, but also when sitting in opposition. Country above self. We know that's a national motto. Cannot be an empty slogan dusted off during an election campaign. Harris and Richards and their candidates must decide whether they genuinely respect the nation they seek to govern. Their continuing absence sends a disgraceful message of self-interest over national interest. The people are watching. Show up for the Independence Parade and demonstrate for once that the Federation is bigger than your politics. So, Biff, anything to add? What do you say about that?
1: If this is true...
0: Okay, let's take the caller before we go. Caller, go ahead. You're live on Island Tea. Good morning. All right. Caller, are you there? All right, Biff, go ahead. Caller, please call back.
1: I'll start by saying, if this is true, for the national events,
0: yes,
1: that is not a good thing, especially the National and Heroes Day. You did mention at the honoring of Right Excellent Sir Robert Bradshaw down at St. Paul's, that is not a national event.
0: Okay.
1: That is a party event, and nothing is wrong with that.
0: Okay.
1: So I don't think, if they don't go, I don't think that's an issue.
0: Okay.
1: It would be good if they went.
0: Okay.
1: But if they didn't go, that shouldn't be an issue.
0: Okay.
1: It's not a national event. We have to face facts.
0: Got you.
1: But the National Heroes Park, that is a national saying it's a Nevis thing, they are expected to be there. Whether you're in opposition or not.
0: And as we said, the former leader was there.
1: Yes.
0: So to go and boost him up, give him an extra boost, don't let him stand on his own.
1: It's an insult not to go, it's an embarrassment. And when things like that happen, you're not really doing your duty, because I think it is expected as a member of parliament, whether government or opposition, to be at these functions. So there must be some sort of recourse. And remember, we are the employers. They are the employees. What happens? Is it okay just to show up and we just bang them out and say, oh, they didn't go and this is good? No, I think something much harsher, or something harsher needs to be done about it. Not much, because nothing is being done about talk. But I think it's clear to me that we need to make that distinction. Down at the event at St. Paul's, that is a Saint Kitts and Nevis Labour Party thing.
0: Okay.
1: So
0: clear.
1: I don't think they need to be there.
0: Yes.
1: They can if they want. It's a good thing. But the one at National Heroes Park, yes.
0: And the independence celebration tomorrow.
1: And the other independent national events, the concert and things like that, National Day of Prayer, what have you. And if they're not, I don't think it should be taken lightly. And speaking of that, I saw a picture being shared on social media with the five national heroes.
0: Yes.
1: Two things about it. One, I note the figure of the Right Excellency Sir Dr. the Honorable Kennedy Simmons. The feature was the figure, the face was a little smaller than the others. Why, I don't know.
0: And in the AI ones?
1: Well, I don't know. It's AI. I don't know where
0: because what I'm the seeing. Others that I see, Dr. Kennedy is in his true color because he's still living, mm-hmm. while the others are in black and white.
1: That yes, they but I'm not talking about that. I'm talking about the size of the face. The face is smaller in my view. Plus, you I've seen pictures without the sash and the national hero.
0: So that means it's people doing their own thing and not an official thing
1: which
0: that was put out.
1: We should. We should not do. We should use the official picture, just like how you can't put the flag in any other way. It has to be the national flag.
0: A certain
1: flag.
0: Way, yeah.
1: Uh-huh.
0: Okay, caller, go ahead. You're live on Island T. Good morning. Thank you for waiting. Hello, caller. Good morning.
2: Good morning to everybody. Good morning to everybody.
0: Good morning.
1: Morning, Greg. Yes, happy Independence.
2: Yes. Thank you very much. Let me return to everybody, including both of y'all in the studios and the whole of Win FM.
0: Thank you.
2: And the listeners as well. Yes, and greetings once more in Jesus Christ's name, the only Savior of sinners from their sins and from hell, by the gospel only, through faith only, according to the Bible only, in Jesus only. Also, we need to become a republic and get out the British Commonwealth. Now, another issue. Babe.
1: Yes, sir.
2: Yesterday, right, a caller called in, okay? I remember you were talking about how the Bible condemns sex.
1: Yes, sir.
2: And you cannot use, there is no such thing in the Bible as wisdom outside of the Bible. All wisdom, knowledge, and insight, and so on, are all contained in the Bible, and the Bible is the source of them all. So any wisdom outside of the Bible, or independent of the Bible, is foolishness, according to the Bible. Now, saying that, and I condemn whom... I condemned based upon the Bible. The Bible condemned, actually. Fornication, sexual immorality, adultery, and so on and so on. Homosexuality, you name it. Now, the caller called in and asked, well, did I have sex before marriage? Okay?
1: Mm-hmm.
2: And the simple answer to that is yes, I had sex before marriage. But when the Holy Spirit got the hold of me and put a new heart in me, God took away that sin from me and has been preserving me ever since.
0: But Greg, do you understand in the context, not to cut you off, in which they were speaking, we talk to people all the time. We hope as human beings we'll do the right thing. But in order to protect the population and maybe get some more people saved and maybe get some more people to Christ, for those who don't want to hear or are not going to adhere to what the word said, don't you think the right thing is to encourage them to protect themselves so we can have
2: no
0: a
2: right
0: healthy...
2: thing in sin.
0: And I understand
2: right
0: that, Greg, but they are not listening. They don't think they're sinning. And this is what I'm trying to tell you.
2: Yeah, but if you help them, God going to deal with you too. If you encourage them in any way...
0: You're not encouraging them. They're not listening. They're not going to adhere to the rules. It's not something that's going to send them to jail. So they're going to do it anyways.
2: Okay,
0: so we're just trying to help.
2: Imagine I know, and there are people who are going to steal anyway. And I say, well, since you're going to steal anyway... Do this, do that, to prevent
0: Greg,
2: injury.
0: Greg, when they steal anyway, they go jail. That is a different kettle of fish right there. You can't use that. You can't use that example.
2: No. Both of them are wrong.
1: Greg,
2: both of them are immoral.
0: Exactly, but you
2: both
0: don't go to jail for having sex unless it is with a minor.
2: Yeah,
0: so they are
2: God.
0: Going to do it. So to protect the population.
2: The people are going to steal too.
0: Why do you think man was given the knowledge to make something that can be a barrier to protect a disease from spreading?
2: You outside of the Bible, everything is foolishness.
1: Greg, can I ask you this question, Greg, please?
0: Greg, I can't.
1: Let us look at the reality. Let us look at life, the actuality. And I was using an example with the population. But let me try to bring it a little, make it a little more simpler. We have how many people in the world? how many are Christians. Those who are not Christians, those who are having sex, fornication, whatever, if there is no protection, they may very well contract HIV and other venereal diseases and etc., sexually transmitted diseases. So it is, so we should just sit back because they are committing sin and not do anything and let 1 billion how many people get sick and die because they are committing sin. Is that what you're saying? Is that what you're saying, Greg? Because they are not Christians.
0: Greg, it's a yes or no answer.
1: Yeah, it's a yes or no answer. Because they are not Christians, leave them, let them go about in their sinful ways and kill themselves and kill innocent people, kill family.
2: Well, I do not like that wording you use to say leave them, because if
0: you're telling us what we're doing is wrong.
2: Greg, it's too much. I'm leaving you alone. I'm putting you on the right path.
0: Well, you're not listening to me whilst I'm trying to put you on the right path. So
1: you're doing as you like.
0: Biff and me is saying, we are doing something to curb what is happening.
2: But you're doing the wrong thing.
0: How is it wrong, Greg? Where in the Bible Jesus said, do not create anything that I give you the knowledge to create?
2: Yeah, but the wrong thing is that they might not get any disease, but you're leading them to hell.
0: We are hoping that one day, with all of this that we are doing to help them to prevent themselves from dying, that they'll say, oh my gosh, I'm doing something wrong. I'm having sex out of marriage. I'm fornicating. Let me go get saved and let me try to go tell the people who I was hanging with that is doing it to get saved too. And maybe we can
2: engage.
0: They're not listening. You hear the guy have this song, we don't hear.
1: We don't listen.
0: Exactly.
2: But listen, the more people engage in sexual immorality, is the harder their heart get towards God.
0: But we are not encouraging them, Greg. We do not want to encourage anybody to do anything that the Bible says not to do. But they're not listening, so we have to protect them.
2: Then leave them to God. Leave them to God.
1: So, and just let them die, Greg.
0: And infect the population, go down proper.
1: And die.
2: Well, if they die, okay? If they die.
0: Anyway, Greg, wrap up. We need to take a break, please. Ooh!
2: But if they die, let them die. God had to put us on our back for us to look up.
0: But when we dead, we ain't looking up, we eye shut. Yeah, we lying looking up. But if
2: you're on your sickbed and you're on your deathbed and you repent because of that, which happens to
0: many, so you want everybody to
2: get sick. You will end up in heaven.
1: Get sick.
0: Oh, get sick, repent while they're dying. So they can't, we can't save them. So they can repent while they're alive and bring others to Christ. You see you?
2: Greg,
1: let's take a break.
0: Okay, Greg. We had to take a break, okay? You can always call back later.
2: Getting sick is better than hell.
0: All right, Greg. You have a good morning. Talk to you later.
2: Even if it's on your deathbed.
0: All right, Greg. We're going to take a break, folks. We'll be right back. Stay tuned.
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0: And folks, we are back on Island T. Listen, Dominic is being greedy in studio this morning, okay? TDC is here with us, and I'll let the good lady and gentleman introduce themselves. And yes, Dominic is somewhere in the background causing havoc, y'all. So welcome back to the studios of NFM and Island T.
1: Hi, good morning.
2: Good morning.
1: Yes, this is Cameron George from TDC Insurance, and today we're here to give you guys a couple of tips on being prepared and lessons that you can learn from the hurricane season.
0: Okay.
2: And good morning, everybody. I'm Dorian Gibson, here to speak on the same topic.
0: All right.
3: And I'm Dominic Matthew, here from Marvel
0: Support. Okay, and he's right in the background complaining that the nice bush tea, he get the smallest cup. Y'all, and he cup look cute, you know? He look Englishish.
3: Yeah.
0: So shall we begin, folks?
3: So we're in the throes of hurricane season. You know, it's normally, September is normally a busy month.
0: We can't hear you, you know?
3: Oh, you can't hear me?
0: People
3: can
0: hear
3: me,
0: you,
3: now?
0: Yes.
3: Can you hear me now? Can you hear me now? Okay, so we're, it's September, and September is normally the busy or the active month for hurricanes. And the team from TDC Insurance, both Cameron and Dorian, they're here to remind our listeners and their customers and clients about the importance of being prepared, especially as it comes to insurance. And we'll also take a look back at some of the lessons we've learned from previous years that we've had some very active hurricanes in this part of the neighborhood. So I'll let them take the lead.
1: Yeah. All right, folks. So we wanted to focus more on the lessons that we've learned throughout the years from throughout the many hurricanes that have devastated not just St. Kitts and Nevis, but other Caribbean nations. So one of the most important things, one of the myths that we need to clear right away is that every Caribbean island is susceptible to being affected by a hurricane. No island is immune, and we all need to stand together in being prepared and being resilient. So preparedness and resilience go hand in hand. You cannot be resilient if you're not firstly prepared for the coming season.
0: All right. I think he's looking at you, though, right?
3: Okay.
0: So you can continue.
3: Yeah, yeah, don't continue. I guess he took the lead.
2: I guess he did. Yes, we are here to remind us that although St. Kitts and Nevis may not have experienced any major or have an impact from any hurricanes lately, does not mean that we are not supposed to be prepared.
0: All right.
2: At any point, at any time, anything can happen because we are still in the season. So while we are still in the season, we should still be prepared. We should still keep the information to hand. We should be listening to the radio. We should be resilient.
0: Mm-hmm.
2: And not laid back because nothing has happened for a while.
0: I was a hurricane. George's was the first hurricane I experienced. Yeah, in SK.
3: Yeah.
0: Oh boy. That flood out my room, had my mattress floating like on a boat. That was rough. What lessons we learned from that hurricane that we can still apply today?
3: Well, I think in the first instance, if I may, Dorian and Cameron, preparation is key.
0: Mm-hmm.
3: And I think before we even get to hurricane season, the national weather authorities in Florida and so on, they tell you prepare early. They even tell you, well, we're predicting a normal season, mm-hmm. abnormal. But preparation is key. You have to start preparing your home,
0: mm-hmm.
3: your property, your business.
0: Mm-hmm.
3: And that starts, in my opinion, I could be wrong, gentle folks, that we need a checklist. So you start with the checklist. I think that the preparation starts with the checklist, where you create your own checklist. You
0: mm-hmm.
3: check your, of course, you check your policy first. You check your roof, you check your exits, you check your windows, you check your doors, you check to make sure that you know where your exits are, you have all your documents in one place.
0: Reading the mind.
3: Right, I know Cartensia mm-hmm. and I, we have this mm-hmm. this thing where we say the plastic containers
0: mm-hmm.
3: or the plastic, the seal, the Ziploc bags
0: mm-hmm.
3: are, in some cases, lamination
0: mm-hmm.
3: may be an
0: yep.
3: opportunity for some people. So you laminate them in the event that
0: it
3: that forms part of your checklist. So
0: yeah.
3: I think preparation is the first thing. But I guess my colleagues would tell you, yes, what else would be needed? For me, it's preparation.
1: Yes, so even with the predictions that we get of the forecast for the season, the hurricane weather is very unpredictable. So as much as we like to think that we have it down to a science, anything can develop in an instant. So it's not a case where, okay, we get the news that it's going to be a light season, we just lay back and it's like, okay, this season I don't need to prepare. But you should still always be completely prepared, because at the drop of a hat, a storm can develop into a hurricane just mm-hmm. like that. I remember experiencing Hurricane Maria myself back in Dominica, actually. Mm-hmm. Yesterday that would have been 9 years.
0: Oh, wow. Yes. So fast.
1: Right. Yeah. Right. So the hurricane did approach the island as a storm at first, and then it slowed down just outside and developed into a Category 5 very quickly in like an hour or less. So a lot of people were ill-prepared because we thought it was just going to be a regular. Yeah. I myself was just starting at college, so I mm-hmm. was just excited to get for the storm to pass and for me to go back into. So it did catch a lot of us off guard, uh-huh. but the lessons that we want to learn from this experience is that you should always have an itemized list. So mm-hmm. you want to check your surroundings, you want to check your house, you need to check your backyards and everything, because sometimes, you know, we leave the trees and the shrubs.
0: You're reading my mind, Cameron. They I'm just overgrow thinking about sometimes, that, yep.
1: and then when the strong winds do come in, then devastation happens. So you want to not only prepare your house, but yeah. you want to prepare the surrounding area as well. So you go, you cut off any hanging branches, any kind of overgrown yeah. shrubbish. And yes, you keep an itemized list of, it's important for your policy as well that you keep an itemized list of your contents inside of your home, because these things can get damaged. So yeah. In addition to just having a list of what it is, it's good to also have an evaluation of your belongings, so that when it does come time, God forbid, that you have to prepare for a claim or anything of that nature, that you have an idea what's the worth of your assets, and that helps with a smooth transition into the claims process. So it's best to have these documents, and you know where you stand, and you know what coverage is available to you. With that as well, that helps you to realize if you have enough coverage on your property and the contents in your property. So you double check your policy as well, make sure that your coverage is up to date and you're not undercovered, because a lot of people who would have experienced hurricanes before and they tried claiming, a lot of the issues that they had was under insurance. Mm-hmm. So yes, you think, okay, I do have property insurance, but does my policy cover all this damage? And with that as well, you need to be mindful of the different procedures that you need to follow and the different investigations that the insurance company will have to undertake as well. So it is important, again, to make sure that you cut down the low-hanging branches, you take a look around to see if you have any exposed piping, any exposed wires, any cracks in the building, anything like that, so that when it does come time to file a claim, you're not being blindsided, mm-hmm. and you know, these things sometimes can come off as a little bit of negligence, because you do know that the hurricanes are coming, so you have to take that step forward yourself to avoid any kind of negligence, and so that everything just move along when it's time for you to file a claim.
0: Dorian, let me ask, who evaluates what I have in my house? The insurance company, or I have to get an evaluator for that?
2: You have to get an evaluator.
0: Okay,
2: for that.
0: Just wanted to clear that up for folks who may be listening.
3: What about persons who have pets?
0: Or what about us that like to have a lot of things in our backyard that we should secure too?
2: Let us go back to our checklist.
3: Let's
2: go back to
3: the checklist. I had a question. Somebody asked me a question.
2: So we spoke about cutting down trees and uh-huh. shrubs. Let's not forget that some of us have furniture on the outside.
0: Yeah.
2: So once our furniture is not bolted down, we have to secure outside furniture as well. We have to secure our canopies. Mm. So whatever extra we have attached to the house that is not secure, that is not bolted, that will not move in the event of anything, we need to secure those as well.
0: Okay.
2: We add those to the checklist. You asked about who evaluates the home.
0: Mm-hmm.
2: We have people in St. Kitts who do that. We have quite a range of people. And it's best that you get your property evaluated so that you know what your replacement cost is.
0: Okay.
2: It's important that you know what that is.
0: So TDC won't provide that kind of service for us. They won't tell us, oh, Dorian does it. So hear me, Dorian. Cameron does it.
3: You
0: so
3: refer?
0: We could go, yeah.
3: You refer an evaluator?
2: We can give you a list of persons.
0: Okay.
2: We can give you a list of persons.
0: Okay.
2: Right off the top of my head, I can think of Paris. But okay. We can give you a list of people whom you can check, and they will be able to assist you with it.
0: Okay.
2: Now, the cost will be yours.
0: Okay, got that.
2: The cost will be yours.
0: Okay.
2: But at least you know in the event, this is what it is.
0: Okay.
2: And if after the evaluation is completed, you realize, oh, my property is not at the replacement cost, you come and you visit us, and we'll discuss with you. Should you increase, this is what will happen.
0: Okay.
2: This is what you'll be covered for.
1: Okay.
2: So that is that makes a part of the checklist when you say policy.
0: Mm.
2: So another checklist item, when you get that evaluator, they'll be able to assist you. Is your building structure good?
0: Mm-hmm.
2: Because sometimes we have our properties for years,
0: mm-hmm.
2: and of course nothing happens, so we think all is well.
0: Yeah.
2: So that too will help us to know, is our structure
1: sound?
2: Mm. Is
0: okay.
2: our structure sound? So yes, we get our evaluators. They assist us not only in telling you what your property replacement cost is, but they can also give you pointers as to where to go forward.
0: Right.
3: The question about pets, that applies?
2: You secure your pets.
3: Because the person was asking, what do I do with my pets?
0: Oh, but what if they just your dogs, Sudhi?
3: Yeah.
0: What do we do with them?
3: They're on the outside.
0: Well, I guess we got bill of what?
2: You build a strong structure
3: for the dogs as
2: just
3: well.
2: Like
1: okay.
2: you are.
1: As well, you might want to consider keeping them inside as well because
2: get an area inside just
1: area
2: for.
1: Inside.
2: You know,
3: animals.
2: Just for
0: so
2: your
0: dogs.
2: Animals.
3: Okay.
2: Just for your animals, keep it there.
0: So what happens if my roof blew off while they're inside?
2: What you're going to do for yourself, I would hope that you do for your animals.
0: Oh,
2: we're going to run. And know sometimes, I'm not sure if they are allowed inside the emergency centers.
3: Shelters, yes.
0: Wow.
3: Yeah.
2: So let's hope that we have a sound enough structure.
0: So you know what? Somebody needs to build an emergency shelter for dogs.
2: For animals.
3: Cats.
0: But you know, maybe we could carry them over by the one over there. Yeah, so provisions are made, yes. End of story.
2: And that forms another part of your checklist.
0: Okay.
2: Know where your emergency centers are, the ones that are closest to you, know where they are.
0: Yeah.
2: In the event that you have to go for safety, you know where they are.
3: As part of your checklist.
2: As part of your checklist.
3: Right, so you're familiar with your district rep. I think NEMA normally sends out a list and so forth of where the centers are, who the contact person is, and their number. That should also be part of your checklist.
0: You being an insurance provider, do you have this checklist so you can share it with your clients when they come in and say, look, this might be your nearest center just in case? Is that something that TDC does?
2: Well, the information comes from NEMA.
0: Okay.
2: So I suppose once it's shared, because it has to be shared so that we know what are the authorized ones. Once it is shared, I am sure it is something that we can share once we have the information.
0: Okay. So it's all on NEMA. I hope you're listening. So you can get the information to the relevant persons. No, but we need it. We can't, as Cameron would have said, we can't be walking around willy-nilly.
3: Yes.
0: Look, all of us, I lived in Hodges Bay. Hodges Bay is close to Barbuda. When Maria mashed up Barbuda, Maria ticked down my good luck lime tree, you know. All my limes get mashed up, you know. And the whole area that I live in, we felt it the most because we are closer to Barbuda and in the part of where Maria passed. So some people lost a few shingles and a piece of roof here and there and all of that, but I just lost my good up lime tree. Fully in bloom.
3: I think one of the things, too, in terms of preparation is that you have to stay informed. Some persons tend to, you know, we in the age of...
0: When you say stay informed, I was just going to say...
3: Stay informed.
0: Yeah.
3: I take it off of Dorian's point with NEMA. I think it's important to listen to the radio stations.
0: Do we have radio still, though? We see we're killing the radio store,
3: yeah.
0: And then we need to charge these things.

0: right. And then we don't have any power. And then
1: yeah, although they're
0: checklist.
1: Oh boy, see, although they're making the things to say power bank still need to plug into something.
0: It is important to make sure that you have that checklist. Mm.
2: Yes, and with that as well, on your checklist as well, should be to get yourself mentally prepared as well. Yes, you when you're gathering the information, it helps you to prepare yourself mentally and emotionally for what is to come. Mm-hmm. So when the hurricane comes in and you do have these damages, you have a level of stability and peace of mind because you've already taken these steps to ensure mm-hmm. that your property is covered, your property was protected as best as it could, so you're not getting any kind of pushback or mm-hmm. negligence. You're able to move with more grace because mm-hmm. a lot of times too when these things happen and we're not mentally prepared, we're running like chickens without heads and trying to get service that is not going to be as quick as you expect it to be because the entire island is affected, mm-hmm. so everyone is catching up, and in catching up we still have to provide a service to the nation as well. So you prepare yourself mentally and you have that peace of mind, so you're not running around trying to figure out what your plan is. You already have a plan in place.
1: I don't know if you can share this information, but since you have been coming and educating the public and everybody say, oh, we ain't getting nothing, whatever. If you were to say out of 100 clients, if you can, if you can't, you just say no. About how many came in to make sure that their policy is looking good and not just going to wait to say, oh, I didn't tell me this. I just taking my money and no one coverage y'all and doing that. So this is how we behave. Huh? How many clients have come and visited? Is that something you can share? Is that something you can't say?
2: I don't think we can share an exact number, but it is something that we're noticing. The customers do come in, a lot of them do have that good head on their shoulders. We want to encourage the rest of the public to follow suit and lead by example.
1: Okay.
3: And it is ongoing. It is an ongoing thing. Mm-hmm. Every day somebody comes in, you want to check on your policy, you want mm-hmm. to add something, you want to ask a question. So it's an ongoing thing. So a figure we can't give because it's mm-hmm. ongoing.
1: Yeah. Okay. All right. That's good to hear that at least the word is reaching ears, and as we said, not just falling on the ground, because it makes sense. Because I don't want us, we like to say you cheat, I ain't doing this, I ain't doing that. Come, we had to do the part to ensure that we don't have to use those kind of slang, slogans, phrases, whatever we use against the providers of certain services when stuff hit the fan,
3: mm-hmm. Right, and insane when stuff hit the fan. So mm-hmm. we will ask everybody to be patient.
1: Mm-hmm.
3: We know that it's not going to be easy should something happen, because we have seen across the Caribbean what happens when something is devastating.
1: Mm-hmm.
3: So we have to ask you to be patient. Be patient with yourself. Be patient with the providers. Be patient with your family members.
1: Mm-hmm.
3: At some point, you will feel like you are losing control, but give yourself grace.
1: Yeah.
3: Be patient and remember that everyone around you is affected.
1: Yeah.
3: And some have to smile through it to assist you. So it's all best if we have a little patience, a little grace, not just for the people around you, but also for yourself. It starts from within. It starts from the mental preparation, as Carmen would have mentioned.
1: I would have never thought of that, and he hit the nail mm-hmm. on the head, because a lot of us, this mental health thing is a big thing.
3: It is.
1: It encompasses.
3: It's real.
1: Yeah.
3: It's real. It's real.
1: Yeah,
0: Carmen uses experience.
3: Yeah.
0: Oh,
1: Maria?
0: Yeah.
1: Oh, wow.
0: His own personal experience.
1: Okay. But that's a good bit of advice there, Cameron, I would say. I never thought of it from that aspect.
2: Yes, and with the mental preparedness mm-hmm. as well, the emotional comes in as well. And not just with your own personal mm-hmm. emotions, but what a lot of us need to remember is that we are a Christian community mm-hmm. and we're all surviving by the grace of God. Mm-hmm. So the grace that we do get from the Almighty Father, we have to extend to our neighbors as well.
3: Mm-hmm.
2: So it's important to sometimes you just have to put aside the petty squabbles and the disagreements and those things and come together as a community and look out for each other. Because again, from the experience, when these things happen, sometimes it's the neighbor that you scrunch up your nose at every day. That's the person who end up saving you. At the time the eye of the hurricane is coming and you have to run across by the neighbor for shelter. And that's how you get saved sometimes. So we need to be emotionally prepared for these things. And you don't have a choice, and you're being saved by your neighbor, and like you're feeling uncomfortable. Why? Because you have not put aside these kinds of disagreements
3: and the feeling.
1: Listen, let me tell you, this was good. This

0: happened to us. We never know when something can happen. And we speak of hurricane. Let's not forget there are other disasters out there.
1: Agreed.
0: There are other disasters.
1: Floods.
0: So, tsunamis.
2: Earthquakes.
0: We're speaking more of it. So it's for us to be prepared. Mm-hmm. Be prepared as much as you can. Do not wait until the last minute. As the storm is in the backyard, to come and say, oh, let me. Sad from
1: contingency insurance and find out with policy cover. Can't wait until 11:59.
0: Right, please. Yeah.
2: 12 o'clock.
0: Be prepared. Yeah. Be prepared. Be prepared in all areas. Be prepared mentally. Be prepared emotionally. Be prepared physically. Be prepared. Keep your checklist. Or if you haven't had a checklist, now is your time to create one.
2: Okay.
0: Create your checklist. Listen, listen, listen to the radios. Listen to the information. We have all different means of getting information. Listen to the right channels.
2: The right channels.
0: We have to say the right channels because everybody has information out there, but we need the correct information.
2: Yeah. Don't
0: if you say evacuate, don't wait to see that something happens. If you hear evacuate, evacuate, because somebody out there knows something is happening.
2: Yeah.
0: We hear evacuate, evacuate. We hear run. We hear wait.
2: Yeah.
0: After a storm, please do not go outside right away.
2: Don't
0: wait for the clear. Wait for the all clear because we do not know what is happening outside of our homes.
1: Yeah. Right.
0: We want to venture. We want to see. We want to please wait for the all clear. Be safe.
2: Yeah.
0: Safety first. Preparation first. Resilience first. Community first. There's a lot of firsts. We're not doing any
2: first,
0: seconds.
2: Yeah.
0: We're doing all
1: no
0: first.
1: Seconds,
0: all firsts.
2: Yeah, only
0: so
2: one,
0: only
2: never,
0: one.
2: Two. Never two.
0: Never
2: two.
0: Never two. Always one, never two. So let us be prepared.
2: Yeah,
0: let us stay prepared. Let us not harbor anything against our neighbor. Let us try and let it go. So that in the event that we have to assist one another, we can do that. And we can do it willingly.
2: Exactly.
0: Not because we're forced to, but we can do it willingly.
2: Yeah.
0: So we would leave that with you. Prepare. 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
2: I was just going to tell you, remind them of the handles and the numbers. And I know they can walk in as well, but just remind our listeners.
0: 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We're on the corner of Bank Street and West Independence Square Street.
1: And for those persons who are listening in Nevis, you can also call 469-5430, or you can visit their office in the Longstone Building on Main Street in Charlestown. Also, be sure to follow us on social media. We're on social media as well, so you can also follow us there for any information or guidance that you need. You can also send questions, and we'll be more than happy to answer. It might be, who knows, it might be Cameron or Dorian who's answering the question.
0: You never know. Any one of our agents are capable enough to assist. And we're open from 8 a.m. to 4 p.m. Monday to Friday.
2: And if we see, because we see Cameron Dorian all the time, we want to come in and say we want to speak to Cameron, we have to make an appointment, or Cameron would be available if I come in, or Dorian would be available if I come in.
3: Cameron is an overachiever. He likes to extend himself.
1: He'll be available. 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Cameron will be available.
0: You can come in and ask. Once we are available, we will assist. If we're not available, then one of our agents will assist you.
2: All right. Okay. Well, it's always a pleasure. And I look forward to seeing you when next you come. Happy Independence. And may we all be kind to each other. As Dorian would have mentioned, let it be a first for us. It's never second and it's never two. Stay tuned. We'll take a break and we'll be right back.
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0: And we are back on Island Tea, just about 39 minutes after the hour of 9 as we continue along. And do remember, today at 10 a.m. on Creative Voices, we have Sister Cynthia and Ronnie Rascal along with Dr. Sarah Owen. So you have to stay tuned to hear what they are talking about. So once again, that's Creative Voices with Dr. Sarah Owen, featured guest, Sister Cynthia and Ronnie Rascal. So I'm thinking two DJs. I don't know what they're going to talk about, but you got to stay tuned for that at 10 a.m. Biff, may we continue along with our topic?
1: Yes, yes, yes. Independence.
0: 43.
1: Nationalistic nation pride, etc.
0: I forget the, what is the theme? I heard it in the song,
1: Endless possibility.
0: Oh my gosh.
1: An endless possibility.
0: It is something and something.
1: Independence 43. And I do have a problem, like I said, with the possibility.
0: Mm-hmm.
1: Because grammatically, I don't think it's correct grammatically, but nobody's studying about that really when you look at it.
0: No, we're just studying about the patrioticness of it.
1: Yeah, but should we do things
0: so
1: like
0: that?
1: So
0: it's one people, one vision, endless possibility. Independence 43. So what's the problem with the possibility? Because there's endless things that we can do.
1: To be grammatically correct, in my view, it should be endless possibilities, endless options.
0: Okay, let me see how that sounds. Options. One people, one vision, endless possibilities, independence 43.
1: Mm-mm. You call it a half rhyme in when it comes to the Calypso world.
0: A rhyme.
1: It doesn't rhyme fully.
0: Endless possibility rhyme with independence 43. Right. But we understand the connotation of it.
1: Yes, we do. But it's still
0: country above self, not self above country, not what we think matters.
1: You're looking for a poetic and dramatic and thing like that.
0: Let us do what is right for Independence 43, you and me. Yeah.
1: You ever thought about going into drama?
0: No.
1: I think you're
0: Mr. McMahon used to tell. Mr. McMahon told me that all the time. Mr. McMahon, how are you? I haven't heard you for a while. I glimpsed you somewhere, but I haven't heard you for a while. I think so.
1: I have met, you know.
0: Or maybe he's gone again, because you know when you retired and you could up and take yourself. Yes, Mr. McMahon, you just go, because there's nothing to keep you back. You don't have little children. You don't have nobody to bother you, so you just go where you need to go, right?
1: I haven't had the privilege of meeting him as yet.
0: And I haven't heard from Cleo and Gwenny. I know YouTube's been giving some trouble, so forgive us for that.
1: Mm-hmm.
0: But and Dave, I hope you're doing good. To Marion Company over there in
1: Skeeter
0: Nevis.
1: Mills.
0: Oh, yes, yeah, Skeeter. Skeeter is always on YouTube. Sometimes she's on Facebook. Burl, good morning.
1: Well, Skeeter, not Skeeter. Cleo was spelling out the word I was trying to spell, missing out this morning with the B and the E and the other
0: B. Oh, my God.
1: Cleo did say bribery. She helped me spell it. Bribery.
0: Oh, my God. Help. I cannot.
1: But attention.
0: And Kathleen White, good morning.
1: I don't know if it's me, but somehow I'm not getting that kind of feeling for this independence period.
0: Okay, Carla, go ahead. You're live on Island Tea. Good morning. How are you doing today?
2: Yes, hello, it's me again.
1: Yes.
2: So we're talking about the celebration of independence.
0: Yes,
2: okay?
0: Please.
1: Mm-hmm.
2: Yes. Now, I would like to say, like everything else, no matter the celebration, we ought to always remember the center and the reason is Jesus Christ for every day, to celebrate him for every day. When we put anything before or above Jesus Christ, no matter what we are celebrating, if you put more focus on something else, whether St. Kitts Nevis independence, your birthday, whatever you're celebrating, if you put more focus on anything else other than Jesus Christ via the Bible, by and through the Bible, you are sinning, you are doing something wrong. The songs that you all played, that was okay to me. They mentioned God and gave him the glory and that sort of stuff. I wish it was even much more so, but better than nothing, which is far more than what the vast majority of us do, because we do not give any glory to God. So I just want to remind people about
0: Okay, Greg, 10 seconds. We have some more calls here, please.
2: So just want to remind people about that. If you put anything of Jesus Christ and his word in any day, focus on anything more than him and his word, you are sinning against God. And that includes saying his name it and our independence. Jesus is it, and him only is it all. Thank you very much.
1: Thank you very much, Greg. And we should always really give thanks
0: in all that we do.
1: In all that we do, because, and I remember Greg took me to task, because when people ask me how I'm doing, I say, I'm blessed, highly favored, and giving thanks. And it's not a salutation or a recitation for me. I believe that I truly am, because if I prefer to be a little further, yes, but I have to be where I am. I give thanks for that, because at the end of the day, we are much better than a lot of people, health-wise, financially, any kind of need.
0: Should we compare ourselves to the human race, though?
1: Well,
0: because all of us going through something that we don't say or we don't share or people don't know. I can understand what you're saying, where, man, you could sleep and nothing dropping in our houses. But still, it's kind of rough, because it's like we're telling them, oh, well, you getting that drop on you, but good over here. So how do we put it where we show extra empathy and still saying we are lucky people, we are blessed people, without making others feel like, oh, I need to move over here to have peace and quiet?
1: Life is simple, but life is complicated.
0: Very complicated. Often wonder, how do we make those folks feel? Because they're living in tents. Imagine how cold they are. We have houses and we still get vexed with the house sometimes and say, why me want to live here?
1: And but think about this. 2-3 soldiers, and many soldiers in trenches fighting a war.
0: Why?
1: And a bomb come and drop and kill the one next to you.
0: And you're alive.
1: Within is your colleague. Yeah. You're not fighting. He going to guy you back. But are you going to be thinking inside, well, boy, tough luck, you know, better you than me? Are you going to be thinking that? I believe so. And it would be. But back to the celebrations and the traffic and the drinking, Cartensia. We haven't had any serious accidents.
0: Let's count our blessings and let's keep it that way, folks.
1: Yes, we have to. And be a little more courteous on the road as well. I keep on saying it. Be more courteous. And even if you have to right away, hold back a 5 seconds to let the traffic flow so you could have an ease. And motorcycles, when I hear them, I don't wonder if something will happen.
0: Why?
1: Because I know they don't do some kind of things. Even this morning, traffic coming and two of them, and the dolls in going to Cartensia.
0: Yep.
1: But if you're drinking Cartensia, don't drive. If you're driving, don't drink.
0: Yep. Have a designated driver.
1: Get a designated. Well, of course, you could drink water. You could take a water, coconut water, or something. But the drinking I'm talking about, milk or juice, but the drinking I'm talking about is alcoholic beverages. Bearing in mind that it might take two beers to get me to the top, but it might take 7 for you. So we have to be mindful of that, and I shouldn't try to outmatch you. But enjoy ourselves, toast to the nation, and please let us leave the politics out of it, Cartensia.
0: Yeah.
1: This is a time for St. Kitts and Nevis. It's not a time for PAM, Labour, CCM, NRB, OFA, OFA, PND, what's the new party again?
0: NDP
1: and CCM and NRP. Is there a third party in Nevis?
0: No, I only know about two. I don't know about any other.
1: Somebody been telling me that. But anyway, whatever. This is not time for party. This is time for me and you as a Kittishan and a Nevisian.
0: Okay. Good morning, caller. 1 minute, please, to get your point across, because we have to wrap up for the
3: upcoming program. Good morning.
0: Good morning. Sorry, you called so late.
3: I've been calling you and I keep getting this foolish recording. License limit, number one.
0: I don't know what's going on. You're not the only person that has been telling us about that. So hopefully we can sort it out pretty soon, okay? Sorry about that, because you see I called your name because I haven't heard from you or Granny.
3: Oh, yeah, I'm here. I was talking to Bivan yesterday.
0: Okay.
3: But anyway, happy independence when it comes.
0: Same
3: God
0: to you.
3: Willing. No, you read something where someone was talking about, I guess, Sean and them not going to the National Heroes thing and going to different things, I guess, pertaining to the independence. And you said it's not a party thing. I dare to say it's a party thing. Because have you seen, the when I look at the picture that they have on YouTube, right, for National Hero, right?
0: Mm-hmm.
3: They have the national heroes in a frame. And coming out of the two sides is one big label like a cloth flying. And then they got a little green, they have a green one a little bigger. And when it comes to the yellow, you could barely see the yellow piece there sticking out.
0: Mm-hmm.
3: So it's a party thing. Don't talk about last year one. Last year one was even worse. Last year one was like a big red cloud and, like I said, a little piece of green and a little piece of yellow. Give me a break. I see Jamaica national hero and they have the entire flag. Okay, just the flag. Why can't we just have the flag? Why do Labour Red have to take over the whole thing? But it's a party thing.
0: All right, so 30 seconds to wrap up, Cleo, because we have to go.
3: And I'm done. It's a party thing.
0: Okay.
3: That's what it is.
0: All right, so it's not country above self. All right, so hopefully on Monday we can continue this conversation after we see all the pomp from tomorrow, because you know it's not done today. So happy independence to the Federation. Here is where we have to take our leave. Thank you to all our callers for calling in. Thank you for those of you who comment. Sorry about YouTube, we're working on it, but we appreciate you tuning in every day. Biff, anything to add before we go?
1: Yes, Cleo, could you WhatsApp me those two pictures you're talking about, 668-2055, please, Cleo. And it is sad because we shouldn't be playing politics with the country.
0: Independence, yeah. Country above self, not self above country.
1: And hence it goes back to my being unhappy about the changing with the red in the patriotic day. Some days first, some days second, some days third. We have to do the colors like how it is in the flag.
0: All right.
1: First day, green. Second day, yellow. Third day, black or white. And red is the fifth day. Whether or not we like it.
0: All right.
1: Yes,
0: all right.
1: Yes.
0: All right, folks. Thank you. And stay tuned for Creative
1: Thank
0: Voices.
1: You, Nevis.
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0: Good morning and welcome to another wonderful episode of Creative Voices. I am your host, Dr. Sarah Owen, and it is my pleasure to be with you once again. I'm quite excited about this episode. It is our 28th episode and we have two celebrities in-house on the program today. We have Ronnie Rascal and Sweet Sister Cencia. These names are so familiar to our local entertainment landscape for generations, and we'll hear more about that as we proceed. So we're going to be speaking about all things music, all things DJing, the importance and the role of DJs and entertainers in terms of their ambassadorial skill set that they bring to regions and nations around the world when they visit flying our flag very high. Of course, this is particularly relevant and important as tomorrow we celebrate our anniversary of independence. So a happy independence in advance. It's a very heroic, patriotic and independent week for us here in St. Kitts and Nevis. So happy independence to everyone. Happy National Heroes Day belatedly to everyone as well. And today we really, as we always do on Creative Voices, you know, our show is really focused on problem-solving thinking. We're looking at the way in which creative mindsets are really geared towards finding solutions. And I think you're going to hear a lot of that in the stories as they emerge. As usual, and as always, this show would not be made possible without our wonderful sponsors. We have on board Flow. It's another Flowtastic Friday, especially so, and we have holiday weekends and so on, right? So check out Flow, check out what they have on offer, check out their specials. So super huge mega thanks to Flow. Also, Rams, the good food people. Again, as I always say, it's Friday. Check them out. They're everywhere. You can find a Rams near you. You can find something that's going to give you a little treat. It could be a chubby. It could be a buster. It could be something else. It could be something to eat, something to make your home smell nice, nice candles, all kinds of things are available to us at Rams. Rams, the good food people, we are grateful to you for always remaining true to us as sponsors of Creative Voices and the Wider Voices family. Finally, in the first hour, we have TDC, Together We Achieve. TDC is always there for us when we need them. They have everything from buying your motor car to buying your couch to getting your school supplies to financing all of this. So please check them out, hear what they have to offer. And with that, we're going to pause for a break, hear from our sponsors. And when we come back, we're going to jump right in. Again, we are talking all things music, DJing, culture, you know, events, you name it, entertainment. So we'll be back with the Ronnie Rascal and the Sweet Sister Cencia. Stay tuned.
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0: Good morning and welcome back. You are tuned in to Creative Voices. I'm your host, Sarah Owen. Thanks again to those who join us every single episode. Welcome back. To those who are new, this is a program that really focuses on creative mindsets, creative energies, and we have two very energetic creative people on the program this morning in the persons of Ronnie Rascal, who is here with me in studio. Good morning.
1: Good morning. Good morning.
0: Everybody knows that voice very well. We also have another voice that is well known to our listening public. We have joining us remotely Sweet Sister Sensia. Good morning.
2: Good morning. Good morning. How is everybody?
0: We're doing well.
1: We're fine.
0: We're doing well. Thank you very much for accepting our invitation. I know you guys are super busy and people are going to understand why by the end of this episode, because I have followed both of you for a very long time. Ronnie Rascal, you know, you have really kind of set the soundtrack for my childhood into adulthood. And Sister Sensia, you and I were schoolmates in the same generation, and I have watched with interest and joy your journey. I follow you on social media. I know that you do so much more than the entertainment and the music, which is already quite a lot and quite a major contribution. So the first question that I have for you all is, and you know, I've heard a lot of stories about, everybody seems to have a Sister Sensia story or a Ronnie Rascal story. You say the names and people say, I remember when. So I'm going to ask you all to tell it yourselves. So we're going to start with you, Ronnie, as you're right here with me in studio. So I'm seeing you right across from me. What first drew you into music and DJing? Tell us your story. Is this something that, like, little boy Ronnie Rascal was into? Is this something that, you know, you came about later being interested in?
1: Yeah, little boy Ronnie Rascal. I think that I didn't find music. Music actually found me.
0: Okay.
1: And so I grew up in a home that back in the day, if you had a radio, you was kind of locked into what's happening. The average person did not. And on top of that, no, our radio had a gramophone.
0: Okay.
1: You know, you could play records. And so I was always attracted to music. It had a track, you had the record, and the radio, right? Mm-hmm. Cassette came on later on, followed by CDs and that kind of stuff. But I was always into music in school. Let's say I was just a bit drumming on the desk. We had little, you know, singing groups and stuff like that. Back in the day, if you was in a group or you were singing, you was a hot stuff, you know. Mm-hmm. And so it was just following the trend that music had on people. You know, music was really, really something back in the day. You know, if you had certain things involving with music, you were considered to be kind of special.
0: So you're taking us to a completely different context
1: way back
0: than what we have now. So for some of our listeners to try to imagine what that was like, you know, where you now have access. I mean, you want to hear something, you can type it in, generally speaking, and you'll get it, you know, you'll get some version of it. But in the context in which you're speaking, where that journey first began, you are talking about, I guess, people really had some control, I would want to say, over what you got to listen to, because you were at the mercy of what the radio DJs wanted to play, or what the person had, the record they may have in the house.
1: Yes. Let's put it this way. Let me take you back to an old school party or old school whatever club, if you had one. You basically weren't, you weren't a DJ really. It was like somebody who just happened to have a receiver back then that could have switched turntable to a cassette deck, which most of the time you only had one turntable. There was no mixing capabilities back then. So you would put on a Michael Jackson record and it would play the whole side, and then you could flip it over or you could change it to a, you know, Madonna or whatever. And people would accept that. They would, that's when you change the dance, because when the song finishes, somebody could sneak a dance or that kind of thing. A dance was very important back then also. I mean, if you didn't get a dance at a party, you got a comb, as we say, and so you got to make it up on the next dance. I mean, these things was important, right? Yeah. So it was a lack of not having access to, right, that made it so important. Because if you had a turntable and a speaker and a receiver, which was the amplification, you were at every party, every event, everybody wanted to be your friend. You had something that everybody didn't really have. Plus, it was a money thing too. Eh? You had to have some kind of money. Like let's, and you made a statement a while ago, people have access to everything now. Mm-hmm. Let's put it easily. If I have 10,000 records in my house, I probably paid for 9,900 mm-hmm. paid for. Because you couldn't borrow my record, and I couldn't borrow your record. Right. If I borrow it, I have to get it back. Because you always had to have your thing.
0: Yeah, have your library.
1: Yes. Yeah. Now a DJ has it so wonderful. Sister Sensi. They can just download whatever they want to download. It's there. Yeah, you can use YouTube. You can use whatever platform you. If you're using a paid platform, like my good friend Flames, you know. And so it's a lot easier now to do that.
0: Yeah.
1: But I also see it become more complicated. And I think I'm going to ask Sister Sensi about that. A DJ right now is much more complicated than when we were doing our thing back then.
0: Well, you raised a really important question. And I'm going to transition now to Sensi to hear, you know, a bit about her journey in terms of what drew her into music and DJing. And I realize, and we have had Flames on the show before, and his interview was also really instructive, because I realized something in speaking to all of you, that we take certain things for granted. So we are moving from a perspective or a point of reference where we think that everybody understands what it means to be a DJ, but that may not be the case. So Sensi, what first drew you into the music and the DJing? I mean, you're no stranger to the music industry, the radio business, all of that. I imagine this was an early event for you, but let's hear it. What drew you first in?
2: Well, I can relate to some of what Ronnie said, you know, because I remember when my dad is who really drew me in. But my brother used to have his room with his record table, with records. And he was very protective of his records.
0: Oh, okay.
2: Right? Mm-hmm. Because records was very hard to get, and they were very expensive. Well, not really expensive, but you have to buy what you need, right?
1: Yeah.
2: He would lock me out the room. No matter how much he locked me out the room, I'm taking a stone and I'm knocking off the lock, and I'm going on the record player because I wanted to learn music, right? He ended up giving up because he realized he ain't nothing. What he do, you compare me to mommy. Whatever he do, I still was going to go. Mm-hmm. What happened is my daddy started, he turned over to CDs after a while. Let's say 2 years, 3 years later, he started to transfer into CDs. So my father used to go to this radio station called Choice FM to play music. But he wasn't a man who understood the technology of CDs, because he was just like an old school. You understand? So I was the one who used to have a lot of CDs because I did just love music. I grew up in music with him. So when he was up here talking, he had the voice for the radio while I was in the background mixing the music, but nobody knew. You understand? So every afternoon when he had his time to go, it was to be 6 o'clock, around the same time that I work. It used to be 6 o'clock to about 8 o'clock. So it wasn't really bad for me, you know, being in school. So every afternoon I would rush home because I wanted to not miss out the opportunity to go with my dad. And while he was on the microphone, you know, playing, I would play the music. So one day he had to go out. Valti, I can remember calling him for whatever reason, I don't know. And they had to go somewhere because all of them was at Choice at the time. So he tell me must just run music till he come back. He can be about 45 minutes, just run music.
0: Wait, how old are you at this point?
2: 14.
0: 14.
1: Mm-hmm.
2: He said, mine, run the music, you know, don't do nothing else, behave yourself. You know, and then he went, and then what I did was run outside to peep to see how far he got. And I said that they were far enough. I went in, and it was me one in there at the time. That's what I thought. And then I push up the voice, the mic, because I knew how to do everything. And I started to talk on the mic, just like that. And didn't know that the boss man was actually in the studio listening to me. You understand? Came out, but he knew me because he knows I come every day with daddy.
0: Right.
2: But when he came out, he just was staring me, and I didn't know he was staring me. Then after a while, I see a shadow. So when I look on and I jump, because I thought it was daddy. And then I say, I'm sorry. And I wasn't supposed to do that, but I just couldn't help it. And he said, no. You continue doing what you're doing. And then after that, he actually gave me my own show because he realized that I had a talent for radio too. So I would say it started with my dad.
0: So both of you have, it's like I'm listening to both of you, and it's like a vocation. You know, I remember when I interviewed Vaughn Anthony, he spoke similarly about the experience, his experience as an artist. Mm-hmm. And
2: but you know, with what Rascal said about the record and the CD, I can recall when he talked about the record, I laugh because you know it was kind of expensive back then with the mm-hmm. record. But it so happened that when I joined in, I switched over to CDs. You understand? And mm-hmm. I used to put on. Right by Uncle T's, remember to the back of Uncle T's, where you used to cut the party car behind your money when you had to use it all the time.
1: Forget the name.
2: Uncle T's.
1: Yeah, no. But it's the house. Is that the house? They used to have a Friday afternoon, a Friday evening party. Mm-hmm.
2: Yes.
1: I forgot the name.
2: It
1: was a kind of pasta style.
2: Yes.
1: Yeah.
2: Yes. One day I went in the city bag and I told him I wanted to get a try. Mm-hmm. And he told me next week I must come back. And I went back the next week again. I didn't give up. Mm-hmm. And then when I went back the next week, he let me go on. And he was so shocked that he kept calling me back to basically push me to start playing out in the clubs. And then, you know, with me getting the experience of being out in the club. Now, I remember one time going to St. Martin for a female showdown. Mm-hmm. It wasn't a clash. It was a showdown. It was between Anguilla, St. Martin, Jamaica, St. Croix, I think Antigua, about six, Grenada. One of the girls from Grenada had love her because she was like a Rasta, and she was more of a conscious lady, right? And I remember watching her and like praising her, but what happened is now, everybody was more sitting to the back, but Ronnie, you know me, I'm very unruly, I'm going out front.
1: Yeah.
2: I come sit down in the Queen Charmaine, come sit down and watch what's going on. I want to be in the mix.
1: Mm-hmm.
2: Everybody had their, the laptop. That was when they started to transfer into
1: the files.
2: And the mixing and the files.
0: Mm-hmm. So when was that, like in the 90s or so?
2: Yeah, earlier. Mm-hmm. I still had my CDs because I did not understand the laptop thing yet and I didn't mm-hmm. transfer to the laptop. So I still had my CD. Mm-hmm. But this is how I killed them, with two CDs. Just two CDs. And I'm going to tell you what I did. I went out in the crowd, and that's what they didn't do.
1: Mm-hmm.
2: I went out in the crowd to see what type of people was in the crowd.
1: Yeah.
2: So they were beating out a lot of young people music, but they didn't realize that it's older folks came to support us. People in the 30s and the 40s and 50s.
1: Mm-hmm.
2: You understand? When I went by the bars, people in the 50s, old people out there. You understand? The young people then was more up in the stand. Mm-hmm. Up in the stand doing the chit chatting and whatever, but on the floor itself, dancers was older people.
0: Mm-hmm.
2: So I went on and I pulled one CD, what had on like Luther Vandross and the Barry Salmon them and the Bob Marley them, and I just mixed them two CDs. And you see me turn up that St. Martin, they don't believe.
0: Yeah.
2: All the next day, they got me listening to a radio with people talking about this girl, asking where she come from, mm-hmm. who she be. Because for me, you have to understand who you're playing for.
0: Right.
2: You can't just go into a party and jump on it because you got a playlist. They got some DJs to create the playlist.
1: Mm-hmm.
2: I call them a playlist DJ. And when they go in the playlist, they got the playlist and they're playing this playlist. But that playlist ain't for that set of crowd. Mm-hmm. You understand? You got to go into the party to understand who's there in order to play. Then you decide how you run your playlist.
1: Yeah. You got to read the room. That's what we call it.
0: I think that also for the fetter or the person who's attending the event, you have to also know which room you're supposed to be in and which room you're not supposed to be in, because, or not that you're not supposed to be in, but you also have to read the room, because sometimes as a reveler, let's say, you go somewhere and then the demographic is really not your demographic, but you're complaining about the DJ's selection of music, but the selection of music that you want to hear might be, that same DJ may play it for, you know, an event at which demographic is... Like, I'm in my late 40s now. So if I go to something with, like, 20-year-olds and so on, I can't be upset if I don't know the music because I might not be listening or I might be listening. You know, you can't necessarily, you know, place people in those types of brackets. But I just think that, you know, it's very, you know, telling all these different elements that go into the DJing work that you do. And that brings me back to one of the earlier questions that popped up in your response, Ronnie. And we take it when we come from break, because we have to give our kudos to our wonderful sponsors. But just to kind of give everybody a sense of what it means to be, what DJing is versus, because there are some people who may think that being a DJ is precisely that, creating a playlist or just kind of now pulling tunes together and playing them. But that's not what DJing is, correct? So if we can get from you all what your perspective is on that. And Sensia, you shared with us what I would receive then as an early member. I don't know if it's your earliest memory, but an early memory of connecting with the audience, and how from a very early point, it was clear to you that this was a big part of how of what your craft is, of what your calling is, connecting with people. So Ronnie, if you would share with us when we come back too, you know, if you could share an early memory of performing or connecting with an audience. You mentioned singing, you know, always drumming, you know, like clearly there's a musical element beyond the DJing as well within your story. So we'll hear that when we come back. So stay tuned, people. It's going to be action-packed. I know we can't fit it into 2 hours, so we're going to scratch the surface. We're going to dive in where we can. Please stay tuned. We will be back after these brief words from our sponsor.
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0: All right, welcome back. You are tuned in to Creative Voices. I'm your host, Sarah Owen. We have with us today Sweet Sister Sensia and Ronnie Rascal, two celebrities in studio sharing their story with us. When we went to break, we were talking about those early moments for both of you when you first kind of realized that this was, I would say, a passion based on your responses, especially Sensia, who was breaking down doors literally and metaphorically to get to the records. And what, so Ronnie, can you share with us like an early memory of performing and connecting with an audience? We heard from, in fact, sorry, before I go there, just to share that somebody who is tuning in, so welcome to Shamika Tremisia Hart, I hope I've said that right. Sensia, she wants you to bring one like that again. I think that's the St. Martin, that's the, you said it wasn't a sound clash, so I don't want to call
1: it
0: that.
1: No, it wasn't a sound clash, it was a, I forget what they call it, but it was basically like a showdown,
0: that's the word used, yeah. Yeah, so you're having some calls to bring that back. all right. And so, Ronnie, yeah, give us
2: yes,
0: a little idea of that early memory.
2: I do not have a specific event I can speak about, simply because I was probably the DJ that was transiting the generation of posset DJ. I was the one who started mixing. You know, I were playing back in the day with a DJ called DJ Shabs. He was one of the biggest popular DJ around. He had his own sound system and all that kind of stuff. And he took me under his wings to kind of travel with him and do his little gig and here and there. Did some cabana shows, some parties there and there, and then a couple of down at OTI and Rooftop, City Gate. I mean, so many places, right? But my main, I think my main exposure is when I left school and started working at the Lighthouse. That's what really made me.
0: Well, tell our listeners about the Lighthouse, because, you know, we have some listeners who are not going to
2: the Lighthouse.
0: Catch that reference.
2: Well, the Lighthouse was that place up at Bird Rock, just above the harbor. Went on to take over and call Lions Den. But the Lighthouse was one of the biggest, most advanced in sound and lighting and all that kind of stuff club that we really had in St. Kitts. And that's where I kind of started my stint, you know, and really honing and

0: mixing is a different story.
1: Right.
0: You know, you're making two songs together, mm-hmm. beats together, mm-hmm. Transition, that kind of thing. Of course, you started out, it wasn't as great. I didn't have the privilege of seeing another DJ mix. Mm. I heard mixing on a cassette. I wondered how they got it done. I thought it was a machine they were using. I don't have that machine, so I said, well, I can try to do this myself, right? And so we started doing it with cassettes, which was hard to do. You'll boot up now and then. When you do it, you kind of half the song done, you know? Because to rewind, you couldn't really get it done. But, you know, when you... And so we used to call it the popcorn mix, because they would boot up here and there and there and there. But the turntables, because you had pitch control, you could speed up and slow down the music and get them done. And so from there, I started touring, because back then a lot of the Caribbean DJs couldn't do that either. But I kind of had this American influence that, you know, the American DJs could do this. So I believe I could do it. And so that's how I started going down the islands. And basically, I could almost say I was involved in making some of the DJs learn how to mix. Because I remember when I go to mix, and so people never used to dance, they stand up and watch you, because you weren't allowed to touch the records back then. Ah. It was a sin. It was a golden sin to hold a record and touch it. And
1: is that because they're so fragile?
2: Not basically. Mm-hmm. What you're saying, basically, you did. Like, what you're saying, basically, mm-hmm. like, you did. You was the man.
0: Mm-hmm.
2: Yeah. So don't use the word basically. Say yes.
0: Well, I prefer somebody else to say it.
1: I was actually saying to somebody yesterday who moved to St. Kitts within the last, like, maybe 10 to 15 years. Mm-hmm. I was saying, no, like, when I was growing up, well, Ronnie Rascal was like the only DJ that I knew about, and anybody that I encountered had learned from you as far as I knew, you know. So that, not being in the industry, but being around a lot of partying, that's what I saw too.
2: You went up to the standards of Ronnie Rascal mixing around the times. You was not at the standard, and that's how I felt.
1: So you would say that he had an influence then on your career as well, in terms of watching what he did.
2: He did.
1: Yeah.
2: I would say, I'm telling you, he did. And
1: it seems to me that
0: But that's the thing. Look, Sister Sensi was so much involved and wanted to be. I don't know if you remember coming to my house a couple of times when you was at Adino, right? And she would just come and watch and like, you know.
1: Yeah.
0: So she been like, look, you couldn't stop Sister Sensi from becoming Sister Sensi.
1: I can tell.
0: Simple
1: that.
0: As that. Mm-hmm. And I'm surprised that no other girl has really tried. When I say try, I mean like try enough to be like successful. Yeah. Because if you try, even if you didn't come up to par, you would still stay with it. Mm-hmm. But most people who tried never stayed with it at all.
2: I'm gonna tell you, Ronnie, they tried, but they thought it would happen overnight.
0: I try to tell people this didn't happen overnight.
2: Mm-hmm. I told people at the time, I was working at a radio station for 10 years without a salary.
1: Mm-hmm.
2: You understand what I'm saying? But I was doing it for the love of what I do, to learn, to get the experience, to reach where I am at today. But some of them came into the game this month and expect it to happen next month. That's not how it happened.
0: Yeah.
2: And because of that, they gave up on themselves easily.
1: Well, let me ask you a question, since you're on that line, like, along those lines, do you think there's a sense of vulnerability that has to come with, for example, when you enter these spaces and you're learning, you're essentially kind of learning on the job in a sense, right? So some of the things that you're trying out while you're live at an event or, you know, so do you think that there is a sense of vulnerability with that maybe people are a little afraid of the kind of, what happens if I fail, or what happens if I don't get it, or, you know, because that ability to kind of go out there, give it a shot, and you know, and maybe there are some stories that y'all could tell that could motivate people to show that, you know, sometimes you could go out there and something might fall a little bit flat, but you kind of come back, you know, you figure it out and you go back again, and you just get better and better every time.
2: There is and there is not. You understand? Okay. I'm gonna tell you this much. I couldn't be Ronnie Rascal. Mm-hmm. And I could not be DJ Yadi, and some people could not be Sister Sensi. Mm-hmm. You understand what I'm showing you? And that is one of them. Sometimes they go into the mindset that I am going to be Sister Sensi, or I'm going to take down Sister Sensi. Yeah. No, you got to go into it being you and doing what you're doing for the love of it. Because when Rascal went into it, he went into it for the money, innit?
0: Nope.
2: He went into it because this is something that he loved. he was a part of, and this is what he wanted to do. Mm-hmm. When I went into it, I knew this is what I wanted to do. You understand? I'm sure when others said, I remember there was this time, this sound man, he was manager of a sound. He always stick in my head. He told people, like promoters, that if I am playing on the sound at the event, their sound not playing at the event, and their sound was one of the leading songs.
1: Wow.
2: You understand? Mm-hmm. And when the promoter would come back and tell me, I would tell them, okay, choose them just to avoid the confusion. Because me like the drama, me want to mix up, I rather say, because I had to prove myself to the promoters eventually. And when I started to prove myself, the promoters them started to make the choice and choose me because they realized that I was what the people them wanted. Yeah. Mm-hmm. And I was probably laid back in arguing, I play with anybody when you was coming with this kind of temper, this attitude, when you want to play, how you want to play, and you want to play next to this person. Mm-hmm. That kind of thing turns off promoters. Mm-hmm. You understand? You know, even if me and you ain't talking, we're doing the business. Mm-hmm. What time am I playing? Okay, what sound am I playing on? Is he okay with it? Yes, okay, fine. So I'll be there at half an hour before. Mm-hmm. You understand? Okay. That was my attitude and still my attitude till today. You know, and if you're gonna go into the game, you gotta go into the game knowing that this is what you want, this is what you want, and it ain't gonna happen overnight.
1: Right.
2: And it's like, might be watching, okay, Ronnie jumping on a plane, Sensei jumping on a plane, me, I'm Sensei with UK last week, I could do that here. You understand? If I get into the DJ, it ain't happening overnight.
0: Nope.
2: It happened years.
0: No.
2: And that's the mindset they have to have.
1: Yeah.
2: So even if it's for you overnight, kudos to you. But you gotta prepare your mind that it might not happen. Overnight.
0: Right. You gotta put in the work. But you know what? I want to reiterate what Sister Sensei said because she took it right out of my mouth. I can't believe she was thinking the same way. No, it even makes it more secure as to what she said and what I'm gonna say.
1: Mm-hmm.
0: A lot of people get into something, and it's not only DJing, but normal business, sports, whatever, and they don't create themselves. They create a competition with the person who is there before them. And that is their downfall.
1: Yeah.
0: You could never come good if you don't create yourself. You cannot want to take down the teacher.
1: Yeah.
0: It's like, you know, we all went to school. We never ever wanted to be the teacher, actually. We just let the teacher teach us. No, I never wanted to be the teacher. I want the teacher to teach me, and then I go out and become who I want to be.
1: Mm-hmm.
0: Right? I never had an envy with the teacher, like, man, like the teacher, you know. You might not like the teacher because the stricter, the rules are, whatever. But no, not that you want the job.
1: Right.
0: So this is one of the things that I find that is really killing a lot of the, I don't like to say younger people, but the people of this generation, that they see something, I call it red eye, they see something and they say, I can do that too.
1: Yeah.
0: They have no knowledge. They don't even come around and ask the person, like, how you get there? You know, how you get there? As good as I am, and it's very seldom persons would, like, reach out to me and ask me things. I don't know if I'm unapproachable. I doubt it because I'm a very open-minded person and I'm willing to tell you whatever it is. Flames know that. Me and Flames have some really good sit-downs.
1: Yeah.
0: And so, but Sister Sensei is so right. And in this day when you got social media, you can get, you could post something on Facebook and get a call from some other country. In my day, it was what you call referral. Somebody hear me play. Who this guy is? What crazy thing is he doing with them records? Tell somebody in St. Lucia who has a club or have access to something. This guy, crazy. Like Antigua, I mean, I went to Antigua working at Tropics, one of the best clubs in the Caribbean. When I got there, they had five DJs before a three.
1: Wow.
0: And it was problems. I mean, even the labor laws came down on me. I couldn't play at some time. I had to get permits and all kind of thing because they take the thing serious. Not like here where anybody could come and play as they like. Not over there. Back then. But because of what I could have, what I was doing at the turntables, nobody could have done it. So it was a new era. And I'll give a joke. Something spanned out of that where people started to say, originally one DJ would play all day, all night, one DJ. You come on 8 o'clock, you go off 3 o'clock, one DJ. Now it's 10, 15 DJs. The posters can't even hold on people no more. Right? So each DJ now playing maybe half an hour, maybe 45 minutes, if so much. That makes, it can't be sweet, because if a DJ comes in at 8 o'clock and people walks in, you read those 4 people, you read those 8, you read those 12, you read those 10, all the way up, you now know what your program is. Mm-hmm. You can't beat that DJ at the party, because he already know what moves who. You come from home with your laptop on the arm and you just walk in and you're gone. And you play exactly what the person played before. Because everybody wants to play the big tune. Mm-hmm. So I'm going to tell you something that came out of something like this now. Because after we started doing like a 1 DJ, 2 DJ kind of thing, I would come on last.
1: Okay.
0: What happened now? People stop coming dance early.
1: Mm-hmm.
0: They're only going on when Ronnie Rascal is on. And that happened in Antigua. When I first went there, they call you, all kind of things. We got a little riff with Antigua Sync. Back in the day, it was like really. And after a while, people would not come to the club until that Sync its DJ comes on. That is when the club is rampant. And we started to say, oh, we're changing the hours of, and they started blaming me. But that's not true, right, Sensi?
1: I thought you were going to say that they're changing the order to like keep people guessing. But I remember something that you did, as you say, about being different and out of the box and never knowing what Ronnie Russell was going to come with. And we're getting lots of love for both of you from Shauna Lake, who says that Ronnie, you're the DJ of our time.
0: Yes.
1: And Sensia, she can attest to the years that you have been on this journey and the love and the passion that you put into what you do. And that's why when you love what you do, you never work a day in your life. But I remember, I don't know if you remember this, but you might remember this, years ago, we were coming up, it was when the Macarena was like, you go everywhere and the Macarena is playing, and it was Juve Morning.
0: I know where you're going.
1: And we were coming up by the circus,
0: yes.
1: So there's like people from the old Treasury Building all the way up Fort Street, and then Ronnie Rascal decides to play the Macarena, which is a little bit of a gear shift for what else was playing at the time. And all these people, well, who didn't know it, learned it in that moment, are now, I'm not good at counting, but it looked like thousands, it looked like millions to me, really, but everybody is doing the Macarena, it was a fun, unexpected, lively type of moment. So
0: took chances. I like to create something new, see what happens. I have a kind of knack. If I feel good about something, it's almost always going to work.
1: Right.
0: You know?
1: So that's what you go. I was just going to ask you that. If you go based on a feeling to say, like, you know, boy, or if you thought of it before and then you're like, I'm going to throw it in. The vibe is right. I think it's going to work. Yeah. I'll do it.
0: Yes.
1: Yeah?
0: Yes.
1: Is that how it works for you as well, Sensia? That sometimes you might think that you're going to mix it up a little bit and give the people something that they don't expect, but you have to feel the energy to know that this is gonna work.
2: Especially if you're giving them something new that they're not used to. Mm-hmm. There's something they want to play. What you're really playing.
1: Yeah.
2: There's something you want to go into the party and change up the vibes and give them something different, give them a different style. But they're like, they're just saying, even because some people right now, especially young people, they like what they like. I like to play for big people party.
1: Right.
2: I like to play for big people party because I know that I can take them around the world and they can party with every song.
1: Mm-hmm. Yeah.
2: You understand? But now the younger ones, they want the skilly bang, the cat, tell the this, the daddy, the cake.
1: But that's my children's generation, and they try to keep us informed. And there was a time when I was like, I'm gonna try to keep up, but now I can't.
0: Can't.
1: B, I'm not really so interested, because I was saying to Ronnie in the break, like, that, you know, for example, I love to play mass, and so I play with Ultra, and I was saying that, you know, after we finish the judging and everything, I generally, some of the newer songs, especially the Bouillon songs, and if they have any song that is a little on the lewd side, let's say, it's not a song I necessarily know. If I know it, I only know the radio edit version of it, so I didn't even know they have another kind of version. So before we went on the road this time, the kids were like, no, come mommy, we got to help you out, you know? So I know all the songs out of Trinidad, I know some of the songs out of Barbados, you know, but anyhow, so they like gave me like a YouTube lesson, you know, so we're at home and they're playing all these songs and stuff like that, which helped, because when we hit the road, I was like, oh, I know this, but they know that I don't like if it's too crass, so they kind of cut out certain parts for me. So sometimes it's only when I'm out that I'm going to hear that. Mm-hmm. And that is, I think, what I was trying to kind of diplomatically skirt around in terms of also as a fete goer, knowing which fete is your fete and which fete is not your fete, because it's not for me to go in a fete with music that people love that I don't like and say, oh, something negative about the Fed. That's just not my Fed. But I'll go to a Fed with music that I love, and I'll be happy there. But then I was also saying that, you know, there's also a joy that just comes with being around music, you know. And Bono also said once that, you know, sometimes in life there just takes you just need a moment of music. And I find that music can do that. It can lift you out of sadness. It can move you away from anger. It can, when we interviewed Flames, he was talking about the role that the DJ can play in helping people fall in love. Maybe they just need that little little moment of music at exactly the right time that you, the DJ, might be seeing from your perch, you know, in terms of what's going on. So, you know, there's a lot of influence that you have in terms of the selection of music that you make at any given
0: moment. A lot of that type of music don't play anymore, though. They don't. Back in the day, a DJ's work was really tough because we played so many different genres of music. Mm-hmm. You played soul, you played reggae, you played dancehall, you played soca, you played calypso, you played disco, rock and roll, French, zouk, merengue. We were very open-minded. We used to get a lot of music out of Guadeloupe and Martinique. No one in St. Kitts right now can produce a song out of Guadeloupe or Martinique as a DJ. They don't know anybody.
1: Interchanging of Caribbean. Dominica? I mean, it's from
0: Dominica.
1: But isn't some of the music now from Guadeloupe and Martinique as well?
0: Not much. Mm-hmm. Not much. Mm-hmm. You know, but we were very strong in that, and that came out of the fact that we had, remember we used to have school, well, I don't know if you had that, but we used to have school exchanges, and a lot of the students would come down, and when they come, they would travel with their music on records, and they would leave them, and we'd give them some of ours, and so, yeah. So Zouk Machine and all them things, La Cave and all of those.
1: We have a caller, so we're going to take this call. Caller, you're live on Creative Voices. Welcome. We seem to have lost the caller. Hopefully they'll call back. So, yes, so you were saying, and you know, you're kind of segueing into something that I wanted to find out from both of you as well, and we'll take a little break and we'll come back, and then hopefully our caller will also call back. But I'm curious to find out what makes DJing unique in the Caribbean music culture compared to other regions, and both of you have the experience of traveling. All right, the caller is back with us. You're live on Creative Voices. Good morning.
3: Hi, good morning, Ronnie.
0: Good morning. Good morning.
3: You keep mentioning back in the day. I have a question for you, and based on how you answer, then I'll tell you the rest. Have you ever played at Incognito?
0: Of course.
3: Okay, so you did.
0: Many times.
3: Now, I tell you this. One of the main reasons why Ronnie has such wild followers is because the modern DJ of the day do more talking than anything else than playing. People go to listen to music. The reason why you call it disc jockey, it means DJ, that most people say, is because you play the music, you play the disc. And people don't go to the show to listen to the DJ. People go to chill out and line with whoever they have and cool out with the data, whatever it is. But the DJ keep on talking and the fella can't even get to finish a good dance. And so how can you dance when the DJ keep on talking and da-da-da-da-da, you don't know what he's ranting about? He stop everything. And so the whole night becomes the DJ night. So you go to a whole show just to hear DJ when you go to dance. And so from outside looking in, back in the day, the DJ normally used to play. Thank you very much, folks, and have a wonderful day.
1: Thank you for calling. Well, you know, times change and things evolve, no?
0: That is true. But you know what? I'm seeing, a matter of fact, I've seen two different, if you want to call them influencers, on Facebook this week self speaking about that situation. Mm-hmm. One was handling the dance hall itself, and a girl, was handling the soca, where she was saying nobody should be talking in a soca party. The dance hall, she could deal with it. And she's saying she's from Jamaica.
1: Yeah.
0: And she said, Lord, you're killing the soca party with this load of talking. That is the problem. The talking has two folds. Some DJs use the talking to mix. Mm-hmm. They can't survive without that. They can't really mix because cross-cutting is not really mixing. Cross-cutting is just cross-cutting. A little child could cross-cut. All right? They just got to find when the two beats boot up, crossfade, and that's...
1: I'm glad you explained what that is, Bob. You just said a child could do it, but I'm like, I'm sure plenty of listeners are thinking about this cross-cutting. Yes.
0: So if I line up two tracks together and I tell the child to crossfade, he mix. Okay. He call it a mix, but it's not a mix. Mix is when you blend two tracks together, preferably using your faders, them up and down. Mm-hmm. Your crossfade could mix also, but up and down is the unique, challenging way of mixing frequencies, beats, vocals. It means when the 16 beat finish, this one starts, mm-hmm. that kind of thing. So a lot of them use the talking as part of it. Mm-hmm. And so they can't live without it. They would explain the song before they play the song. So
1: So you're saying that while they're doing the talking, that's when somebody mixing.
0: They are talking to line up the next song to play.
1: Okay.
0: And right. so you just cross cut it so you don't really hear. Putum budum badam bam bam bam. Right?
1: So we're gonna take a break, and when we come back from the break, since I'm interested to hear your take on this, because I think it's also part of how, you know, DJing, like everything else, it evolves over time, and you know now you have hype men, and that's an entire role that somebody will play.
2: When we come back from the break, I'm interested to hear what Cynthia has to say about it.
0: It's their style.
1: All right, so we're gonna take a break. We're gonna hear from our sponsors, and we'll be back in a few. Stay tuned.
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0: Welcome back. You're tuned into Creative Voices. We have on the program with us today Ronnie Rascal and Sweet Sister Sensia. Before we went to break, we were talking about, we had a caller who was sharing his views on DJs, the modern practice of talking quite a bit, and Ronnie was sharing his perspective on that. And Sensia, we're coming to you now. What are your thoughts on this kind of, well, newer, more modern trend, as we would call it, but for some in the younger generations, this may be all that they know, is of the talking while DJing.
1: Well, you know what I'm going to say? I actually agree with Ronnie. I actually agree with the gentleman. But I also got to say that it's best of both worlds. You know what I mean? Because it's like this. You might be dressed like that here on the show, and I don't like how you dress, but somebody else love how you dress. I might love how you dress, but somebody else don't love how you dress. Mm-hmm. You understand what I'm showing you? Because you can't please everybody. Right. Even though you go to a session and there's 500 people in there, you're going to find 20 of them that you can't please, but you might please the 480. You understand what I'm showing you? Thank God to Ronnie Rascal, DJ Yardi, and EK Realright, I am best of both worlds. You understand? Mm-hmm. Because I can mix, I can transition, and I learn my thing. But when it comes to the older folks, that's why I said I love to play for big people party, because I could go in there and play music all night without saying a word, and they're going to dance, and they're going to love it. Yeah. But when you go to the young people party, and you're playing the music, and you ain't said not to give them the hype, to be hype, the hype man on the mic, they're going to say you were boring and dead, and you're right, Shane ain't said a word. You understand? So damn if you do, damn if you don't. Yeah. Because I might go in there to try to please that older person by, you know, because, you know, when I go to certain events, man, you could tell you, I would try to go back to the old school and bring in the disco.
2: That is true, yeah. Even on stage, even on stage.
1: Sensei ain't even play good because she ain't play this, and she ain't work out, and she ain't. So it's like, you damn if you do, damn if you don't, because if I try to please this crowd, I still ain't going to please this crowd. Right. And then when me in part, they're going to say, she ain't said not to get the crowd in the hype. You know what I mean? So you still got to watch the younger generation want it, the older generation don't like it. So sometimes you don't even know how to balance. Mm-hmm. You understand? You've got to try to balance, because at the end of the day, it's a win or lose.
0: Now, would you all say that this is something unique to Caribbean music culture compared? Because you've both traveled quite a bit. And I mean, I'm using a broad brush here, because Caribbean music culture, it varies from Trinidad to Jamaica to, maybe we could look at it, you know, in a unique context of St. Kitts and Nevis, but also in the broader context, you know, is this something that you find? Because I also saw an influencer reel speaking about his, and this was a Jamaican dance hall performer who was saying that he likes the talk in a Jamaican context, but he doesn't necessarily like it in a soca context, because he says soca music is happy music, is loving music, everybody's supposed to feel good, and that sometimes the talk tends to become a bit more combative, or, you know, that was his take on it. But are these things that are unique to Caribbean music culture when you're playing, or do you see it play out in other cultures as well?
1: I don't think you really need to talk too much with soca, and I'm going to be honest with you. When it comes to soca music, if you're going to talk, you talk after at least 5 to 6 songs. You understand? But you let the soca play, because soca speaks for itself.
0: Okay.
1: That is how I personally feel, because if you do too much talking in soca, what are you going to be telling the people them? You can't tell them much about wine or, you know. Dancehall, you know, is a different genre of music. It's a different vibe, different energy. You know, you do your most. But when it comes to soca, you talk, but not like how you would talk with dancehall and that kind of voice. Well, that's just why for you.
2: I think that is what the lady was saying, you know. She's a Jamaican and she understand you speaking in the dancehall era, but the soca, bringing it over to the soca. And one of the things that I saw that she was really stressing on, which is important too, the talk can work. For instance, it's soca, you know, hands in the air, that kind of thing, you know. But on top of the beat, when they pull the music out and then talk, that is what the interruption creates, that null. It's like stop and start, mash and go, you know. You're jamming somebody and, stop and start and start and go. So I think the controlling of the talking, if he's a hype man, because what I see now, which could have never happened in my era, is a hype man has access to the fader.
1: Yeah.
2: You're pulling down the music.
0: Oh.
2: And the DJ, now how did you get there? The DJ is the only person who touches that fader.
1: Yeah. Yes.
0: All right. We have another call, so we're going to take this call. Good morning. You're live on Creative Voices.
3: I have a quick question for you.
0: Yes.
3: You ever hear the term brother stand up and sister stand up and open your mouth and watch? That is when you go to a show and everybody in the audience standing up and looking at the DJ. The DJ playing music and he kicking up and he dancing and everything. But the DJ just can't get anybody to dance. And you want to know if the show belongs to the DJ. Because he take over and he into and he have his headphone on and he rocking and he going on. But nobody dancing. So you say, well, he's implied to enjoy himself. So just remember that. And it's always good to remember that no matter how good you are, there's always room for improvement.
2: Mm-hmm. Oh, yes.
3: And
2: oh, yes.
3: Even though that you may be good, you have to apply your trade to suit your audience. And you cannot please everybody every time. That is true.
2: Of course not.
3: But your aim is to please. Always remember. Thank you very much. And this is the last time I will bother you and don't continue.
2: We don't consider you bothering us. No, we don't consider you bothering us at all.
0: Thank you. And I hadn't heard that. I hadn't heard that phrase. But, you know, it's an interesting... But have you all ever had that experience? I can't see either of you having that experience.
2: You're playing and people standing up?
0: Yeah, you're playing and you're well, giving it your all. And
2: In my starting, because people was not just standing up, the people and was watching to see how you do these things.
0: Yeah.
2: But, so that's different.
0: That's where I thought he was going when he first started.
2: Oh, that's different. But you know what, Sister Sensi, my advice to anyone, like I said earlier, the beauty about one DJ playing a club, you always look for majority. These are the tricks. You look for groups. If you have six persons coming together, that's a group. That's a crew. Mm-hmm. That's a crew.
0: Right.
2: You're going to feel them out and see what they like. Because those are six people you can pull to the floor.
0: Mm-hmm.
2: And if once you catch them with whatever, whether it's genre or the style of music, once you catch them, you're working on those six.
0: Yeah.
2: Those six are going to bring in another four. Those four, 10 going to bring in another 15, 20. And so you're doing majority. The fellow guy at the bar with him out push up any handful, you have nothing to do with he and his problem whatsoever.
0: Right.
2: You understand? Then you have the requesters.
0: Mm-hmm.
2: You know? And the requesters are the dangerous ones. Because you have people who would come up to you and request a song.
0: Mm-hmm.
2: You know in your heart that this song ain't going to work.
0: Mm-hmm.
2: He can throw you out of the thing, but he tell you, man, I got my little girlfriend here, well, wanna, and you play the song, clean the floor, and he don't go on the floor either.
0: Oh, no.
2: Kill you dead.
0: Oh, no.
2: So you got to look out for those requesters. And in this modern time, with everybody has a phone in their hand, they all feel like they are the DJ. They know what they like. They was playing it in the car on the way, and they want to hear it. They want to hear it now.
0: Mm-hmm.
2: And so, you know, you got a problem with that, too, so. That's why in the States, you know, you couldn't reach a DJ. A DJ was up in the roof.
0: Yeah,
2: they had a telephone that you could have talked to him, but there was a bouncer who allows you to or not.
0: Let me ask you, is that a Caribbean phenomenon then? Because that really is
2: yes,
0: a thing for us, that we go to tell the DJs what we want to hear,
2: yes,
0: like, you know?
2: Yes, yes.
0: And we really do feel that that's a great idea. You know? So,
2: and you know what? And you know what?
1: This man keep coming to me to tell me he wanted me to play this, and I keep saying, okay. What I learned from Yadi is, two things I learned from Yadi that always stick with me, right, is when you go on to play, and you play for 5 minutes, and they tell you stop, if the other DJ before you are one into your time, and then you come in and you play your time, and you got 10 minutes, at the end of the day, you got to be paid because you was there for your time, you played your time, you don't wash up nobody, let them do the thing. So that you're always in me, right? And another thing he always said to me, when they come to you and request a lot of choose, just okay them. Just give them the okay.
2: Mm-hmm.
1: And when this man kept coming because he realized me playing it, I just hit him in the okay. I had to go on the mic and say, Mr. You have a city in your car? You understand? And you die, he ain't come back.
0: Mm-hmm.
1: You check, because sometimes you gotta tell him, no, this, you know, you can't make them force you use the DJ.
0: Mm-hmm.
1: Use the enforcer, you know what you come here to do. Unless they are the promoter who come to make
2: yes.
1: Then there's difference.
2: Or if it's a wedding and the bride or groom request, that's the only people you honor. You honor the people who pay you. You know, I'm gonna tell you something, right?
0: Mm-hmm.
2: I'm so glad I'm a DJ. And I'll tell you why. I would never ask a DJ to play something. Because I know I just think
0: like,
2: when you come up to me, I can picture you from the time you get up from your seat or walk off from where you are, you're coming to me. And the first thing come to my mind is, what is fool you want, boy? I don't make up my cat back. What you want has nothing to do with what I'm doing. I've never walked in your office and tell you how to type and how to write and how to... I never come on a construction site and tell you lift up the bucket this way. Why are you on my job telling me what I can do and should I do? You know, and so people put... and I sure said, if you ain't want to say it, I'm saying it for you all. The DJs, they'll think really bad about people coming to them to ask for a request. Unless it's your friend.
1: Yeah.
2: Unless it's your friend. Especially when you see the person fierce and you say, this fool coming. Bye. Yeah. You understand? And sometimes I play with you. I will be like, no, I don't have the song. I have the song. Why you say, no, I don't have the song. Say, oh, come, you ain't got the song because I ain't got it. I just play with your head and mess with your head and just give you some more drama. Right. And then when you walk back and you go and see the song perfect for that time, I drop it and you go, but I thought you say you had the song, but I thought you wanted to dance. Where are you by me?
0: I'm sure you must get some people who know, like, will even pull it up on their cell phone and say, you ain't got it? I got it. Here. Let me send it to you.
2: Yeah, all of that.
0: Let me send it to you.
2: All of that, because in this era, you're not supposed to don't have anything.
0: Right.
2: Which is where the music ain't sweet anymore, because when you didn't have it, you really want it.
0: Yeah. But, you know, there's something that I also love that DJs are able to do that the average person is not able to do, because as you talk about mixing and you know, I love it when I listen to a DJ play and they do something really unique with the beat to the song, or it's played slowed a little, or it's a bit faster, or you know, it's being played in a way that or it's mixed with a song that I never imagined the two
2: that
0: could actually
2: mix,
0: go
2: together. You go.
0: And you're not
2: there
0: even
2: you
0: sure what you're listening to, but you love
2: there
0: it, you
2: go.
0: Know? So
2: yes,
0: that is like,
2: yes,
0: that's an
2: yes,
0: art,
2: yes,
0: you know? There's an
2: yes,
0: art to that
2: yes.
0: that I think people underestimate. And I find it like totally enjoyable when you go out and you listen to, and there's a difference, I think, in the enjoyment of the guest as well, when there's somebody who's just playing popular songs and somebody who understands how to keep us on our toes so that we don't even realize what's coming in next door.
2: Manipulation,
0: like, you're like halfway through and you say, ma'am, this is the song that's playing.
2: Yep,
0: like, you know, I didn't see it coming, or, you know,
2: didn't
0: there's
2: even
0: a
2: notice
0: real
2: that one finish,
0: that.
2: You know?
0: Yeah. Yeah, and it's seamless because to your earlier, you mentioned a couple times, like, you know, if you're dancing and so on, you know, sometimes you'd go out and the mixes are scruffy, so you're out and all of a sudden it's a completely different beat, completely different genre. You're halfway through, you know, some kind of dance move that you had been practicing for how long. But so these are all I suppose distinguishing factors that we look at in terms of, and coming back to something that you all said at the top of the program when you were sharing your kind of origins in DJing stories, that it really is important to lean into your uniqueness and to hone your skills so that you are the best Ronnie Rascal, the best Sister Sensei that you can be, and what you bring is uniquely yours that nobody else can bring. So the technical skills, you know, they may be the same across the board in terms of what you can do, but how you do it is completely different. But something I'd meant to ask you earlier on that I didn't is about the names. Where did these names come from?
2: Your DJ name, you mean?
0: Your DJ name, yeah. Ronnie Rascal. I mean, where are you? Well, let me not ask any guessing game questions. Let me just let you tell it.
2: I actually gave myself a name, actually. I mean, earlier it was Ronnie, DJ Ronnie, that kind of thing. But there was a group called Latin Rascals. So you're getting out all my information. You're
0: right. That's
2: in what
0: the this book. Kind of program is for. You. Eventually, there may be a
2: there
0: book.
2: Was a group called the Latin Rascals, and I like this rascal with the Latin.
0: Oh, okay.
2: And so I said, Ronnie Rascal. And you would amaze. It took off faster than Bigger.
0: Mm-hmm.
2: Bigger was the one who was really pushing it.
0: Yeah.
2: Rascal, you know, Rascal. Mm-hmm. Bigger is who called me Magic Fingers.
0: Oh, okay.
2: You know, and so that's kind of where I gave myself the name, and it took off really, really fast, which proved that a name is important. A name is really important. As a matter of fact, that's how Hollywood used to be. When you went into acting and stuff, they would give you a name. They didn't use your name. They find this name that is catchy or synonymous to something, and so a name is very important.
0: Yeah, and it becomes your brand.
2: Yes.
0: Yeah. And what about you, Sister Sensei? How did your name come about?
1: I was living in New York City with Francis. Well, I went there for the summer for a few months. And she's a hairdresser. So every time we pass to go a certain place, we have to pass this area where a lot of Jamaicans used to be. So every time we pass, we would say good morning, good afternoon, because we always pass in there. And one day, one of them stopped us and said, you guys always pass in here every day. It was three of us, me, she, and Bobsy. And they say, what are your names? She didn't want to give them the real name. So she tell them her name was Sensia. Mm-hmm. The other one was Sensimilia, which was Babsy, and I named Herbie. So I watch all of them like, what make I must name Herbie? Why you can't name Herbie? And I name Sensia. Why I gotta get Herbie? So the fella start to laugh because they walk out, she tell a lie about the name. And I make it funny because I get his name here all of a sudden.
0: Yeah, you and you don't like it.
1: And we just run past the road, right? Because I realized after that what I just did, right? And then every time I pass after that, they start to say, yo, Sensei, what go on? So you can be hearing it from them every day because of what happened. And then when I came back with the same situation with my dad, the guy told me I would need a name.
0: Okay.
1: Right, we're playing the music. He said, you would need a name. I said, well, you know, this name just stick in my head, which was Sensei, because that's all they used to call me, because he had no other nickname. And then he said, okay, we will call you, we'll add an S to it and call you Sister Sensia. Right? And then with the voice and everything getting on, and people used to love the voice, especially when I do the love song vibes, they used to call me Sweet with it. I like, the sister came on because I used to defend women a lot.
0: Okay.
1: You understand? So it was Sensia, but then because I used to defend women a lot and always argue for women and women, you know, rights and power, they add sister because it's like I'm being a sister to other sisters. And then one day, this guy he called and said, no, you ain't named Sister Sensei, you named Sweet Sister Sensei, because you're running the music Sweet. So, from stick on me, whereas, you know, people started then call me SSS Tonic, SSM.
0: Okay.
1: That is where the name comes. So, when people think it was Sensimilia or Weed, I don't smoke, I never smoke a name in life. You understand? It's just that the name happened to come on me because of the reason. You check?
0: All right,
2: and it worked well, you know. See, like I said, it just happens, you know. It just happens. It's amazing. Even my mixing skills. I remember in my early part, I would have been about 14, 15, and I started to play around and stuff. But one day you would get it good, like the two sounds would kind of work, and the next day you can't get it work at all, and you kind of like this ain't working, and then you just. Like it just happens, like.
0: But both of you have names.
2: It's written in the stars, you know.
0: You know, sometimes people have they start off with a particular name, and then over time it changes to something else for whatever reason. Maybe their style of playing has changed. Maybe, you know, there's something that they want to move on to, or it gets abbreviated, or you know. But it seems to me that what you all started out with, it has remained as your names, as your brands, and will be your legacies, you know. So, but speaking of legacy, both of you now, Ronnie Rascal, I hear your name coming up on Radio Market, you know, some Saturday mornings, roller skating, you know, doing. There's so much to you, and Sensei, there's so much to you as well in terms of what you all do beyond the music. So if you could just share with us a little bit, share with our listeners a little bit about who you are beyond Sensei. I believe you have a charity, am I correct?
1: Yes, I do.
0: Yeah, so if you could share with us a little bit about that work, and then I might get this wrong, but you have a sound system, is right?
2: Yes.
0: So, yeah, so if so just tell us a bit. Tell us a bit about, you know, about your work and what you do, because to me this is really, and as I said at the beginning of the program, we're celebrating independence tomorrow. And you know, in Barbados, there's something called the Wall of Nation Builders that they created when they became a republic. And what I love about it is that each brick has a name of a surname that is on their registry list, like going back as far as their records go back. So that it's not just, yes, we celebrate those who have done, you know, heroic things that we'll all know about, but each one of us plays a role in building our nation. And the two of you in particular, you do so much for St. Kitts and Nevis. So we've been speaking about the DJing and how your influence has gone beyond the shores of St. Kitts and Nevis, but you do more than that as well. So Sensei, tell us a little bit about your charity work, some of the other endeavors in which you're engaged.
1: Well, my charity actually starts, because, you know, for me, it starts at home with my mom a while back. We used to put things together. Every time we, you know, she got curtains, sheets, those stuff that she don't want anymore, we always used to put them together and take them to a friend of ours in Newtown and another friend in the country to help them because they didn't have it. So every time we got something, we actually always used to be like, don't throw it away because those are things that other people could use. So it kind of grew up with me inside of my mindset. And then it got stronger as I got older, where I, you know, I would tell people, no, don't throw away the books. Give me the books, them, and I will post them to see, like, with textbooks and different stuff, and I realized people would react and jump to it. And if I post and say, hey guys, I have a pair of shoes here that's brand new for my daughter, she didn't really wear them, you know, I don't want to sell them, I would like to give them to somebody who really need them. And I would realize, like, you know, it was becoming a pattern where people looking for me and waiting for me, like, mm-hmm. as a post, it's like the deal, like, because they know I might post, I'll give away something today. Mm-hmm. Then I started to do it because I love children. My passion is children.
0: Okay.
1: You know, and for me, I always feel like no child should do without or go without, because, you know, they didn't ask to be here. And then when my mother was passing away, you know, she would be like, you know, she told me to continue. Two things she asked me to do, to continue what I was doing with the charity work to help children and to keep my niece with me under my control. Okay. And I decided to fulfill both. Mm-hmm. So my niece is with me. And I decided to do a charity and put it in her name.
0: Lovely.
1: So what I do is I, you know, collect stuff, do stuff, and just basically give back. If there's a child who needs clothes, they will call me and say, well, I need this baby boy stuff. And I say, okay, I don't have them right now, but I'll put your name on a list. When I get them, I'll let you know I have them. And then I'll reach out and say, hey, I got this. You want a car seat? I got this, you know, different stuff. Textbooks, I will collect textbooks that people's going to throw away and say, don't throw them away if they could be used. Mm-hmm. And I will put them out there so that others could come and collect them so that the children could have their education. And, you know, even with my voice on the radio, what I try to do is use it to help others. But I like to tell people, you got to help yourself. I am not going to get up and go on the radio and say to donate to this person. You got to come and you got to tell your story, because mm-hmm. I'm not a story that is not real. If the story is not real, then it will come from your mouth. Mm-hmm. Because at the end of the day, nobody's going to come for me and say that you came and you preach about this person, but the person was telling lies. Mm-hmm. If the person is telling that, you come and you tell your own lie.
0: Mm-hmm.
1: You understand? Because some people say, oh, you're picking and choosing who to do things for. No, I don't. If you look back at all my stories that I've done before, the people came themselves. Mm-hmm. There was one who couldn't even come. And I did not know she was in a wheelchair. She told me she can't come, but she only a bus man drop her. Then she called me and tell me that she downstairs, she cannot come upstairs. I said, well, you're really in a wheelchair? So she came to prove to me she was in a wheelchair.
2: Oh, okay.
1: I remember when I spoke about the story on the ear, and I tell them I was going to go downstairs and talk to her and, you know, come back up and let you guys know what's going on. By the time I'm going downstairs, two busmen in the taxi don't reach up on the corner and lift up in the wheelchair and bring her upstairs.
0: Awesome.
1: And they tell me, car, just say, I'm here when I'm ready for to go. And if a woman in a wheelchair could come and tell her story, why can't you who can walk?
0: Mm-hmm.
1: You understand? Because at the end of the day, we as radio persons, you know this still, Ronnie.
2: Yeah.
1: If we say something that is misleading, if we say something that's a lie, we are the one who's going to get targeted and tarnished. You understand?
2: Yeah.
1: So I try to tell people, I don't have a problem helping you, but you got to help yourself. But some of them got so much pride in themselves that they don't want to come and talk about your story because of pride. You understand? And I tell people all the time, sickness don't choose you.
0: Mm-hmm.
1: You understand? People don't pick and choose. I could get sick, God forbid, today or tomorrow, and I might need to come on your show or Ronnie's show to ask for help.
2: Mm-hmm.
1: You understand? So when it comes to those stuff, don't be afraid to ask for help. But most people want you to do it for them because they want to sit at home and wait for it to happen. I don't do it that way. But I try my best to use my voice and use what I can and have to help mostly children.
0: So if there are people who are listening and they're interested, for example, in following your work, in donating to some of the causes, or if they themselves may have a cause, how do they find you?
1: They can find me on my email address, sweetsistersensei@hotmail.com or Gmail, anywhere at all. My Facebook pages, my phone number is 869-669-2009. And I also have a PayPal for those who are in the States who would like to donate to the cause, mm-hmm. which is sensei21@hotmail.com. They just have to say, this is what it is, because what I do is receipts. I'm very transparent.
0: Right,
1: if you,
0: okay.
1: I like to tell people all the time, I'd rather you to buy it, buy the pamper, mm-hmm. buy wipes, mm-hmm. buy food. Because at the end of the day, you see where your money is going.
2: Yeah.
1: But even if you do send me the money, I'm going to say, okay, I received a $195 because PayPal is going to take out $5 or $10. This $195, I bought this, and this. Great goods.
0: Okay. I think we have a caller, but we may have lost the call. Is the caller still online? Good morning. You are live on Creative Voices. Hello, good morning. All right. We are not hearing the caller, so hopefully the caller will call back or we'll sort out the audio issues on the end. But since you were talking about the importance of accountability when you're receiving donations towards your charitable events.
1: Yes, I like to say, okay, this is what you gave me. This is what I got.
0: Mm-hmm.
1: You understand what I'm saying? Like, just recently, a lady sent me $200 on PayPal to buy something for somebody.
0: Mm-hmm.
1: And I haven't even touched it yet because I haven't gotten the chance to go and get them yet. Because for me, I want to be able to show her when I go that this is what money went to,
0: mm-hmm.
1: and this is where it's going to go. But I don't try to put the persons out here who I donate to. I let them send message. All if right. they want to be known, then I'll let them know.
0: All right, so we have the caller back on the line. Caller, you're live? Oh, we've lost the caller again. Yeah. All right, caller, keep trying. Don't give up, you know, so hopefully we'll get them back on.
1: To put people in the public, like, so even when I give out school bags, every year, between myself, Apple Cider, and then, you know, recently, you know, Ernest Amon will come on board to help me with some of the books and the pencils. Mm-hmm. And, you know, a few others will come on board from and donate from overseas. And we give out, last year we gave out over 300 bags. To this year we gave out over 200 bags. Mm-hmm. And for me, every child needs to have a school bag. Mm-hmm. You check, even right now, if a child call me and say they want a bag because they didn't get a bag, I have bags to provide for them because I pack the bags with books, pencils, rulers, everything, because no child is supposed to go to school without a school bag.
0: That's fantastic. Yeah, that is fantastic. We're going to take a break. We're going to hear from our second hour sponsors. So we are expressing our gratitude to Horsford's. Try Horsford's first, always with us as one of our stellar sponsors for the Voices family of programs. We also have Bougainvillea Books and Gifts. So stay tuned. We'll be back after this brief break.
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0: people are doing that training. There we go. Good morning. You are back. We have a caller. Oh, we've lost our caller. So you are back.
1: That caller is eluding us.
0: Yes. it will work out in the end. I'm confident. Mm. So we are back at Creative Voices. Thank you very much for staying tuned with us. We have had a very interesting program with Sweet Sister Sensia. We know how she got that name now. So if you didn't catch it, you're going to have to catch the recording and then reel it back to listen to it. We also have Magic Fingers Ronnie Rascal with us in studio. Mm. So Ronnie, before we went to break, we were hearing from Sister Sensia some of her experiences. Caller, you're live on the air.
2: Good morning.
0: Good morning.
2: Sister Sensia, good morning, and good morning, Rani Rasta.
1: Good morning, Sensia, good morning.
3: Hey.
2: This is Ja.
3: Ja, what's up, sweetheart? How are you, love?
2: I hear lying, and it's better than listening to you. And when you say what your mother tell you, that's exactly what they tell me too, and them, eh? Don't forget where we come from.
1: Yeah.

0: when we go up, look back and remember where we come from, because life is a struggle. And, you know, if I had weights and had it luck, people, I don't think that's winning thing, because you don't want nothing.
1: Yeah.
0: Trust me, but I ain't rich.
2: And she's one who also keep on doing what you...
1: Oh, lovely. Yeah?
2: I'm telling them, you is one who also who had donated to my foundation last Christmas. You bought some children clothes.
0: Exactly,
2: for me.
0: Exactly. I do it from my heart, and I call my daughter in state, and I say, look, man, when we were in St. Kitts, we had nothing. And let me try to give back something to some child, you understand? And my daughter send them here to me, and I bring them and I give them to you from my heart.
2: Yes, and I appreciate okay? that.
0: And yes. The other day, my daughter, she was telling me I need to go cook for homeless people, because I always asking people if they want food. So, you know,
3: goodness of your heart.
0: Yeah, every time I cook, I wonder if somebody wants. She said, you always asking people who want food. People that may want the food. How do you know they want food? You need to go get a soup kitchen and cook for homeless people. And I get that from my... I get that from my grandparents, and I cannot cook and eat alone.
1: Mm-hmm.
0: I don't need to enjoy it. I have to offer somebody some. Mm-hmm. So, Sister Sensei, you keep on keeping up the good work. So, here,
2: yeah, honey, I'm going to send you
0: out to the CSO this year. Maybe it might be hard for me, so I don't know if I'm going to gather any stuff, but you keep on keeping on. You hear God, God bless you, man.
3: All right, all right.
0: Okay, bye.
3: Okay.
1: Thank you so keep much for calling. Man.
0: Okay, all right.
1: All right,
0: okay.
1: Thanks for calling, and thanks for giving, and thanks for cooking. It's a lot of gratitude.
0: Okay, all right. I love to cook and cheer.
1: All right, all wonderful. Right. Thank you.
3: Yep.
1: All right. So, yes, you see, and I'm hoping that as you continue to spread your joy, spread your love, and spread your story, Sensei, that you get more and more people on board to support the work that you're doing. And I can certainly attest to, at least in following and seeing your stories and so on, that, you know, all the transparency and accountability that you just spoke to is evident in the way in which you share the activities from your charity and the donations received and so on. And then, Ronnie, we were going to transition over to you as well to find out a bit more of some of the activities in which you're engaged, because your business and your work and your support to the, especially to the entertainment industry in St. Kitts and Nevis, goes beyond the DJing. So just tell us a bit about that.
3: Yeah, oh boy, I heard you. Well, first let me say thanks to Sister Sensei for that charity that she's doing. I didn't know it was so deep, actually, Sister. I know you make mention of it sometimes, and sometimes I hear you say you have certain things you're doing, but I didn't notice you had such a solid foundation, because that is needed.
2: I did a license for it too.
3: Okay, great. Well, now I know, so I can help promote that also. And as a matter of fact, I'm going to be a part of it, because I notice it's kind of hard now to give people things that, especially stuff that is used.
1: Mm.
3: People are so proud now. Back in the day, we used to got jumble sale and them things.
1: Yeah, we still have it. Yeah. I'm a big supporter. I just don't this hear. Jacket I just was somebody else's jacket at some point.
3: I just don't hear. I just don't hear about it now, because people is
1: Big
3: just.
1: Keish Pickering at the Dream Center at on the Irish Town steps. She was every other Saturday. She had a flea market down there, and the stuff was great.
3: Okay, that's good, because, you know, it's like you just can't approach somebody now and say,
1: also does that.
3: I have some stuff and I don't, you know, in good condition, and people are so picky. You gotta be careful.
1: If you have anything like that, you could reach out to me and let me know, because we're well connected to the circular economy.
3: Okay.
2: That's one of the reasons why I'm more based for the children, because people are picky. The grown folks are too picky. So I don't bring big people close to me if you got anything for kids.
1: Mm-hmm.
2: Because
1: mm-hmm.
2: children go so fast that most of the stuff them don't even get used.
3: Mm-hmm. Yeah, that is true. Yeah, that is true.
2: Nearly used.
1: That's true.
3: That is true.
2: For children, because they grow fast.
3: Mm-hmm.
2: So I grow based for children, and because of the love I have for them too.
1: Right.
3: Okay. So, to me now, I heard you mention about you heard about the roller skating and all of that kind of things. That is something that, you see, we grew up in a different style of era. It was like when cricket was in, you play cricket. When football was in, you play football. When tennis was in, you play tennis. Summertime, you go to the beach, you swim. It wasn't like, I only just play this, or I only just do that. Kind of fit into everything. Mm-hmm. So it was just versatile. Mm-hmm. So we did the breakdance, we did the roller skates, we did the track. I still got records in school for

0: And so I started building my own sound. Billing meaning billing, like yeah. Build the speakers. Then. Wow. Until you were able to, you know, start buying mm-hmm. what we call ready-made speakers. Mm-hmm. And so now we have what you consider to be a concert sound system, line arrays, and all the amount of subs you could think about, and mm-hmm. processors, drum kit, backstage, front stage, front of house, that kind of thing. So all the big fets that you go to and you see, as Sister Sensi said, the Beast, that's where we are. They call it the Beast.
1: Okay.
0: So that's where we are now. We are able to do, you know, any big sound that you want to do.
1: And is that like that's in St. Kitts and in Nevis, and maybe is that also in somebody?
0: We no, we don't know. Just St. Kitts. We base mainly in St. Kitts. Right. We don't do Nevis much now. We used to do Nevis back in the day, but no.
1: I know that's
0: Nevis
1: something
0: has
1: that,
0: their own sounds.
1: That's something that people take for granted a little bit as well. You know, the technical, the need for amplification these days, and how we have become so accustomed to it.
0: Mm-hmm,
1: you know that I can't tell you the last time I went somewhere and, you know, let's say the system was cracking or you weren't able to hear it well or anything like that, because I think that the sounds, and it's usually you know, your system, and the music is clear, the audio is clear, the speeches are clear, you know.
0: We've come a long way. Mm-hmm. We've come a real long way. I mean, the technology itself has come a long way. So once you keep up with it.
1: Well, as you say that, how would you say the technology has changed the art of DJing and music promotion? Because something I was asking you during the break was, you know, the extent to which when you look at what, well, I'm going to use, well, turntables, if that's still the right word to use, but that they still kind of mirror a bit, you know, where you would may have had records, or, you know, you may have done some kind of mixing, scratching, whatever is the correct terminology there. But is it that the technology is changing, but then certain physical elements of the DJing still remain iconic or part of the physical exercise of DJing, so you keep those in, so you don't necessarily need to be spinning per se, but you still have that element in the technology? I mean, how has that changed over time, and how has that, you know, sort of affected the music itself or the DJing itself?
0: The effect is that it made it easier. That's why we have so many DJs now.
1: Mm-hmm.
0: Yeah, everybody's a DJ now.
1: Yeah.
0: Because you just need a laptop and a controller, and voila, you're a DJ. The physical part of it, there's not much of it. It's press and go, cue, press, play. There's no hand movement because there's no platter movement. Unless you're scratching, there's no reason for the platter to move. So some platters don't move. A lot of them no. What the developers has really been trying their hardest to do was to emulate a turntable.
1: Right.
0: And so they have done their very best, and now they're trying to move the platters them. But it's just for looks, because it's just spinning out of that big. The only time you do anything again, be back to if you're going to be scratching, or if you're stopping the platter from moving, then it would stop the file from moving also, because it's emulating everything that is on the laptop. But other than that, there's no physical movements, you know, no training of that, no more, unless you're scratching.
1: My mind now is going to, so a question I'd ask Flames as well is, you know, during COVID, when, you know, events were not possible and so on, a lot of DJs emerged on YouTube, and they became quite popular in that way.
0: Mm-hmm.
1: And to the earlier caller who was asking us if we ever heard of Brother Stand Up and Sister Stand Up and Open Your Mouth, you know, like the I actually really enjoy when I see, because he made reference also in that saying that we also have DJs who are very lively, you know, who will play a lot of, you know, like kind of perform as well. And that's what I find these YouTube DJs do also, because you're playing the, you know, they have it on and they appear to be mixing something, to be, you know, animated in some way. And to your earlier point,
0: a lot of them are fake though.
1: Well, that's what I'm thinking, that is part of the it's just to kind of give you a sense that they're DJing,
0: I hate to see it. If you're a dancing DJ, well, you're a dancing DJ, but don't make it look like you're mixing. You're in the seawater, it's not plugged up to anything, and all this crazy stuff. I mean, it's senseless.
1: Or they're in a river.
0: And the next thing I see that they do a lot of is that turning knobs. They're turning knobs, but there's no changes in anything. You cannot turn a knob and there's no change. Anytime you turn that knob, something changes. Mm-hmm. Every action has a reaction.
1: Yeah.
0: And so when real DJs watch it, we become very, you can enjoy the entertainment and the dancing and all of that, but stop the turning of the knobs and the touching of the this and the touching of the that. There's no changes. You're not doing anything. It's not plugged up to anything. You're just playing a file that you mixed before and you're reacting like you're mixing. Right? So kind of like AI music, you know what I mean?
1: That was a question that I was actually going to get to. And before we get there, Sensei, I saw in terms of performing then as a DJ, because you're very interactive with your audience. So, you know, I suppose let me ask you what the motivation is. For example, sometimes when you're playing, so I watched the videos of when you were in the UK recently, and, you know, so you'll have the music playing, but you'll also step out in front and call people up to dance, or you'll dance with them or something along those lines. So is that a sort of deliberate part of your DJing set, or is it something that you feel moved to do in the moment and you feel like, you know, let me step out? And how exactly does that work for you in terms of your entertainment product? We have a caller, so we'll just take the caller and come right back to the answer to that question. Caller, you're live.
2: Hi, hello, good morning.
1: Good morning.
0: Good morning.
2: I suppose you're on a specific program.
1: Yes, this is Creative Voices. We are on with Ronnie Rascal and Sweet Sister Sensia.
2: Can you give me 2 minutes to put out the question to the public?
1: Is it related to the program?
2: That is why I'm asking you, because it is not exactly related to the program, but we're independent.
1: Well, I recommend that you call during a program that is more general, because today we have very special guests in studio.
2: You can give me a minute and a half.
1: Yeah, we can give you a minute and a half on Island Tea or on Voices it comes back on Monday, okay? So we want to thank you very much for calling in. And we're going to jump back to the question that I was asking Sensia about her presentation. And if it's part of the product that you kind of think about in advance, like this is part of, like you book Sensi to come and DJ at a show, then you're going to also get this type of audience interaction, or is it just sort of, if the moment feels right, then you go ahead and take it?
3: It's something of reading the crowd. I'm an entertainer, I'm not just a DJ. And I tell people all this time, I don't consider myself a DJ per se. I consider myself an entertainer, where I sometimes go out the box if I have to. You understand? And if they come to your event and let's say 70-year-old, 60-year-old dancing on the floor, going on a dance with them. You understand? Because I feel the need to. I feel like when you interact with people more on a level, people realize that you're not standoffish. You know, they realize that you're not the bougie DJ. You know what I mean? You're not the type of DJ that tell people, like, if I don't touch me, I don't come by me. You understand? Because there's some DJs who don't like people come. I am that type of DJ that I am going to party with you. I'm not just going to come and play for you. I am coming to party with you, even while I'm playing. Sometimes I tell the DJ, if Rascal, and he says, Rascal, play that song for me. And I go down in the crowd because I feel the need to go down in the crowd.
1: Right.
3: So sometimes it's just me in the moment, feel like this is what I want to do in the moment because you're out here dancing and I'm jealous that you're dancing. I want to dance. Don't give me that vibes more than feel the need to dance with you.
1: Right.
3: You know, the other day I played for a party, you know, every time I play for this party, I can remember Diane from K-On. Mm-hmm. She had a party this week over there at Marriott.
1: All right, Sensei, sorry, we have a call, so we're just going to take that call and we're going to get back to you. Go ahead, caller, you're live on air.
4: This is Sensei morning again. I hear talking about DJ. This is 55 years carnival. Why are you hiring for seniors? I'm a senior and other senior. We want to go someplace in the night and have a little dance too.
5: You should go to the big paper party. I'm gonna make sure I ask them to do one, and I'm gonna tell you when it's happening and you must go. Rascal, you want us to do one, Rascal?
0: Whenever you're ready.
1: There you go.
0: I think we can
4: because
0: do that.
4: Just like I come saying it every year, carnival, I only turn up and watch the parade, the young people them taking the whole thing, where singers need something too. So,
0: here's
4: a heads up this time.
0: But listen, when we do something for the seniors, come out, you know, because sometimes they say do, and when we do, we can't find you.
4: Carnival 55, good vibes.
0: All right, I like
4: and
0: that.
4: Keep it real.
0: I like that. Put on your dancing shoes and get your benga bam ready.
4: Man, I'm going to dance barefoot. I'm going to take off the shoes and throw them aside.
0: I like that.
1: All right. So we have something good in the
4: anyway,
1: making here.
4: Anyway, have fun, okay?
0: All right. Yes, all right,
1: that's
0: sweetie.
1: That's a great suggestion.
4: Bye.
0: Okay.
1: All right, so we're going to look forward to that then. Sensei and Ronnie Rascal, you have a, we have some homework coming out of the program.
0: Oh, wow.
1: But you were saying, Sensei, that you remembered playing at a party that you enjoy playing at.
5: I always know that. Man, I didn't know Carol from Village Ronnie.
0: Yeah. No, I saw the clip what you're about to speak about.
5: Oh,
0: go
5: my
0: ahead.
5: God. But I know every time Carol comes to the event, you know Carol going to win.
0: Oh, yes.
5: If you go out and you dance, it could be two people on the dance floor.
0: Mm-hmm.
5: She going on the dance floor and she does make me want to come dance. You understand what I'm saying? And both four, that only two clips out about five times I reach out on the dance floor because it's one individual. So there's some people who would give you that energy and that vibes.
0: But I saw that you played it safe and you didn't go down with them.
5: Me? That's what I say. Carol always want to win. She don't let nobody win. You always
0: win. She had to go all the way.
5: That's the vibes that I try to give them because you gotta make them feel what they want to feel.
0: And you know, Sister Sensi could sing too, eh? So she's like, she could reminisce.
1: Is that a DJ thing? Because Sensi can sing, you can sing too, Ronnie?
0: Yeah.
1: And Ike can sing. Yeah. I mean, he can really sing. Mm. So.
5: You love
0: music, so you tend to go in a holler, you know.
1: Yeah, fair enough. Yeah,
0: and you know what a key is. You could keep a key and that kind of thing.
1: That is fair. So we're gonna take our last break for this segment of the program because if you can imagine, we're actually coming up close to the close of the program. And we also have a little teaser for what's to come in the next program. So we'll do a little promo for that. But when we come back, you know, we're gonna get your closing thoughts as well, and we're gonna always close with some advice, something visionary, because that's what creative thinkers usually do. You all have lots of ideas, you have lots of visions, and you know, we've already seen how, look, somebody called in with an idea and straight off the bat he's like, yeah, we could do it, you know, but there's accountability as well. So if we're gonna do it, you have to come. So we'll take a break, we'll hear from our sponsors, and we'll be right back after the break.
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0: Good morning and welcome back. If you could imagine, we're actually up on the last 15 minutes of our program. There are many guests with whom we converse that say this program could be a day. And this is definitely one of those programs that could have easily been a day. We were actually to have a third guest because Tero was to join us, but he will come another time when we have another show. But can you imagine how much story we would have had with the three of you? So we're not hearing you, Sensia, so you may be muted at this point.
1: No.
0: Oh, you're hearing you now.
2: Yeah.
1: He had about 6 gigs today, yes. So it was difficult for him.
0: Oh, yes. He's been in touch. But what is good about that, because every setback is a setup for a step forward, so we're going to have a dedicated episode that would really feature the work that he is doing that is so interesting and important as it relates to events and that type of thing as well. So as we've spoken about, I said earlier that we were going to scratch the surface, and I feel a bit like that's what we've done, because there's a depth to what you all have contributed to St. Kitts and Nevis in the education landscape, in the entertainment landscape, and what you do, Ronnie, with the sound system is beyond entertainment, because it would also be, I'm sure, for like important events of national interest. And then Sensia, you're doing your work with the charity that is so very important to ensure, among many other things, for example, that no child goes to school without a backpack. There are very important activities in which you are both engaged, and you're both extremely well known for what you have done for DJing in St. Kitts and Nevis and for our culture beyond our shores as well. So What legacy do you hope to leave through your work? Is this something that you've thought of in terms of what you'd like to leave with your work or through your work? But also, what advice do you have for others who are coming up now, who are just starting? What are some lessons learned or anything, any tips that you'd like to share with our listeners? We'll start with you, Ronnie.
2: Legacy.
0: Yeah, it's a big question.
2: I know. Do people create their own legacy, or people create the legacy for them? I don't know. You're doing your thing. You're doing what you love. You're doing what you believe, and people makes that your legacy. So I think it's people who kind of create your legacy for you, right? But my legacy. Wow. I've done so much. We haven't even spoken about Extreme Juve.
0: Right, that's
2: something
0: true.
2: That we have done for over 25 years now.
0: Yes.
2: And counting. And
0: from the beginning of Juve, probably, in St. Kitts. Well, not the beginning, early on.
2: We were the ones who brought Juve to kind of where it is now, where people literally come to town to look at Juve.
0: Yeah, and the paint and the...
2: And all
0: the
2: stuff,
0: things,
2: yeah. So, But... my advice, though, as I said, people would create my legacy for me and say he was this and he was that, and it depends on how they see you, right? But for me, being professional in whatever you do, be grounded. Most importantly, be grounded, be professional, practice your craft.
0: Right.
2: I think that's something that's lacking now, a lot of... The younger folks now, they don't practice. They just have to jump in and want to learn to swim. Mm-hmm. But you got to practice. Practice make perfect, and the more you practice, the more you learn. Be willing to learn. And this means learn from anything, anybody. A little kid could teach you something. Mm-hmm. You could see a little kid doing something and say, I never thought of that. That's interesting. Mm-hmm. All right, so be willing to learn. Be willing to listen. Respect other people, right? Don't envy anybody, don't jealous nobody. Create your own world, your own space. Keep certain people out your space. Negativity people, you keep them away from you. Fight stress, keeps you looking young.
0: There you go. Somebody said to me yesterday when I was saying about that you were a DJ when at my age and so on, they said, wait a minute. What do you mean? Because they couldn't imagine that you were DJing so long ago, because they're thinking that you're way too young to be doing that.
2: Okay.
0: But Sensi, I know you said you have to go for to pick up your daughter. Mm-hmm. So I want to hop quickly to you and ask you as well if you have any thoughts on the legacy you'd like to leave and the contribution that you're making, and any advice for our listeners.
1: There's some lyrics that I actually live by every day. since the artist brought out that song, he goes by the name of Chronix. Mm-hmm. In one of his songs, he said, ordinary person just like you, you take a look inside, you see the great things that people do. Changing lives day and night, but nothing I do ever make the news. Still, I do what's right. Because I'm a legend that you've never heard of before. I'm a lion, but you've never seen me roar. I'm a hero that nobody celebrates, but if one person remembers my name, I made a change. Mm-hmm. You understand? And I live by that daily, because if I don't have to be remembered by 10,000, 20, but if one person remembers what you have done good in life, it means a lot. And a lot of what I do, because even when people ask me, what can I do for you in return? I always say, pray for me and my daughter. Mm-hmm. Because whatever I do, I always want the goodness to fall back on her. That's what I try to teach her. Mm-hmm. So that, you know, when I do, you know, God forbid, have to pass on sooner or later, she gets that trend from her mom. You feel me? I try to show people that, you know, what I do, a lot of it's from my heart. You check people, from since I know myself, people speak good, but a lot of people speak negative. Mm-hmm. And like Wani, I smile through it. Mm-hmm. I smile through it because I don't give people satisfaction. One thing I always try to tell people in the entertainment field, and one thing I've learned from Wani and DJ Yadi, and even Ike, mm-hmm. is to don't respond. Mm-hmm. Don't.
0: Yeah.
1: If you respond, you're taking yourself down to the level of where mm-hmm. they want you yeah. to go. And you're making people notice somebody that they never noticed before.
0: Mm-hmm. Yeah.
1: My mother always used to tell me, and something that lived within me, and you know, I always tell people about, is that when you're up here on a level, right, you're going to find somebody down here trying to bring you down here. Mm-hmm. It's up to you to choose whether you're going to stay here and let them come up to meet you. Mm-hmm. And as they come up to meet you, you go up a little further, so you give them a stretch.
0: Mm-hmm.
1: Or you're going to come down to their level to start all over again.
0: Right.
1: What choice will you take? So when she explained it to me in that way, mm-hmm. for me, it's always far, because when you say negative about me, you'll never hear me answer you. Mm-hmm. I will not talk about you. I will not respond to you. I will ignore you. My ignore game is very strong in the industry.
2: Yeah.
0: I like the way you phrase that, your ignore game. I hope you didn't coin that or patent it or copyright it, because I think I might be stealing it.
2: But that's the way.
0: I agree.
1: Because if I was to take on most of what people said or tried to do to me, mm-hmm. I would not reach where I'm at today.
2: So
1: I smile through a lot of it. And that's why your mommy always says, and I always say it on the radio, and I always leave people this. Mommy always told me to kill people with kindness.
0: Mm-hmm.
1: And if kindness don't work, kill them with silence.
0: Mm-hmm.
1: And if silence don't change the way they treat you, silently walk away.
2: Mm-hmm.
1: Because some people say that you never know what you've got till it's gone, but you do know what you had. You just never thought you would lose it.
0: Mm-hmm.
1: And I live by that every day. And I just want people to take that into their mind, their consideration, you know, whatever steps they want to take, whatever choices you want to take, be prepared for what will come with it. Because a lot comes with it. A lot came with it with me as a woman in a field dominated by men.
0: Right.
1: Mm-hmm. And if you're not strong enough and your back ain't broad enough to handle a lot what will come with it, mm-hmm. you could either go mad, crazy, one up and down your kid, or lose your mind. You understand what I'm showing you? And I choose the opposite. And I choose to stay up there mm-hmm. to let him come up and catch me, because until God ready for me, me ain't going back down there.
0: Excellent. Mm-hmm. Yeah. I've heard from many people, and I've read in many books that joy is a choice. And mm-hmm. you spoke, Ronnie, about protecting your peace. So I think that those are some exceptional words of advice.
1: Yes.
0: So I want to thank you both for joining us today. And because we have a little segue into what's coming up next. And it's sort of in line with a lot of what you've been speaking about in terms of the importance of giving, building community. With Independence coming on tomorrow, we have Chetta Carter, who has joined us in studio as well, and she's going to tell us a little bit about our next episode. We'll feature World Pediatrics. So Sensei, this might be interesting to some of your listeners as well, for the charity aspect and anybody that may be able to benefit from some of the work that World Pediatrics is doing. So welcome, Chetta.
3: Good morning. Thank you.
0: All right. Yeah. So tell us a little bit about World Pediatrics and about the cardiology clinic that's coming up, because you have an event coming up next week. So we didn't want to miss the opportunity to hear a little bit about that as we wrap our program this morning with Ronnie and Sensei. So over to you.
3: All right. So World Pediatrics is a nonprofit organization that's been going on for 25 years strong, that partners with healthcare providers worldwide to deliver advanced pediatric diagnostic and surgical care to children who would otherwise not usually have access, specifically here in the Caribbean, where we don't have that level of medical care.
0: Right. So what's coming up in that line? So cardiology, this clinic, I suppose, is going to meet that need.
3: Correct.
0: For us.
3: Correct. So we have our cardiology clinic that's going to be held this Tuesday, the 22nd of September, where we will be focusing on patients who have congenital heart defects, heart murmurs, arrhythmias, chest pains, and possible rheumatic heart diseases. I must say, however, that it's very important for the listeners to know that our clinics are not open walk-in clinics.
0: Oh, okay.
3: You must have an appointment. In order to get an appointment, you must be referred by a local physician or pediatrician. Because our team is a team that's coming in and they are volunteers, the time is very limited. So we will need that referral that gives us information about the possible medical concern, the medical records, images, reports, or any other supporting documents that would be needed for the clinic for the doctors to then determine and the specialized area and the diagnosis.
0: All right, and the clinic is for, well, I see the flyer says children aged 0 to 21.
3: That's correct. We go right up to age 21.
0: Ronnie, we're not going to fall in that category.
2: No, no.
0: So we're out.
2: I'm 25. just above it.
0: Just out. But the, yes, it's quite a large, larger age range than I think most people think of when they hear pediatrics
3: correct.
0: Or they hear clinic for children. So that's something for our listeners to note as well. So
3: definitely.
0: If you're listening and if you think that you know of anyone or there's someone in your care who could benefit from the cardiology clinic in St. Kitts, Chetta, what should they do?
3: They can go to their regular doctors who would have my contact information and they can refer the patient to me, or they can also contact me at 664-9760.
0: All right, so there you have it. That's World Pediatrics, and we'll be having World Pediatrics on the program for our next episode, which will be October 2nd. So we're going to learn more about what they're doing, more about this creative approach to problem solving in St. Kitts and Nevis, because we can't provide all of the services on a small island that are required, but we can gain access to them through work like this. So we want to thank you, Chetta, for coming in, for telling us about
3: thank
0: what's
3: you.
0: Coming soon, and then also to let our listeners know that they can tune in to hear more and to learn more and to contribute more as we continue along as well. Tomorrow is Independence. Happy Independence, everyone.
3: Happy
0: and we have been hearing from two of what I keep referring to them as our celebrities, because when people saw the flyer, they said, wow, so you got a celebrity panel today on your program
2: wow.
0: Friday morning. And it's true. We did. We really had a fantastic morning.
2: Yes,
0: and I
2: did.
0: Thank you, Ronnie. I thank you, Sensia, for spending
2: no
0: time with us, for
1: no
0: making time. I shouldn't say spending time. Investing time. I had learned that phrase a long time ago, and I don't tend to say spend time anymore, because you choose how to invest your time.
2: Yes,
0: and you chose to invest it with us this morning. We are truly grateful to you both for that. Stay tuned because, you know, keep the lines open, because you never know, I may call back. But don't forget, you have a party to organize for seniors. You have all kinds of things to do when you leave here. So
2: I'm saying she's holding us accountable.
0: Yeah. Yes, your caller said
2: she will be here. She will be there for sure, because
0: yeah.
2: I know she's always at those
0: parties.
2: But
0: she promised
2: parties.
0: To be there with her shoes off. She said she's taking off her shoes and she's going to put them one side and she's dancing barefoot.
2: All
0: so
2: right.
0: Keep me in the loop too, because I'm transitioning into that category. So
2: far from that.
0: All right. Thanks, everyone.
1: Yeah.
2: Thank
0: you so
2: you guys.
0: Much for staying with us. Have a wonderful Independence and a blessed Friday, everyone.
2: Same to you. Same to you.
1: All right.

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5: Government presents proposal to transform St. Paul's Sir Robert Bradshaw Monument site into National Park. St. Kitts Nevis government says Independence 43 reset is fake news. Internationally, U.S. sanctions Iranian crypto exchange. Iran eases currency rules.
3: Now the details.
5: During the September 16th, 2026 National Heroes Day wreath laying at Sir Robert Bradshaw's Monument in St. Paul's, the Honorable Dr. Joyelle Clark, Minister of Sustainable Development and Environment, Climate Action and Constituency Empowerment, presented a proposal to transform the site into a national park.
6: We are gathered at a site dedicated to remembering and honoring the legacy of a great man. A man whose desire for and relentless pursuit of more, more for our federation and more for our people, has indelibly etched him into the annals of our country's history. Sir Robert Bradshaw was a visionary. He understood the power of people, the strength in community, and the potential of our nation. We are standing as inheritors of this product, his unwavering dedication, a St. Kitts and Nevis developed to endure for the better. As we celebrate our 43rd anniversary of independence, I firmly believe that we have a responsibility to be like Bradshaw, to do what we can, where we can, to be sources of inspiration for our people, and to leave our communities better and more advanced than we found them. Because we cannot retain what we do not preserve. In this spirit, the Prime Minister's Office, the Ministries of Sustainable Development and Environment, Climate Action and Constituency Empowerment, along with the Whitegate Development Corporation, Williams Architectural Firm, and Capistia Women for Development, and other community partners, with your blessing, are offering to lead this charge. Beside me here today is a display of proposals to develop this monument site into the Robert L. Bradshaw National Park, a modern multi-purpose park designed innovatively to honor the life and contributions of Sir Robert Bradshaw and all our national heroes.
5: According to Minister Clark, the park will be a space where people can come together, learn about the nation's history and heritage, venture deeper into the Federation's culture, and where small business owners and entrepreneurs can expand their customer bases and markets.
6: To teach of our Federation's history and progress, and to nurture the present promise, ambition, and creative spirit. It is our hope that this space will be one where communities can gather together, where recreation, whether for recreation or for rest, one that teaches others the stories of our heritage, one that allows visitors to our islands to really venture deeper, and one that offers entrepreneurs and business owners opportunities to expand their markets and customer reach.
5: The site plan includes a variety of amenities and facilities organized to serve the community, including recreational and cultural areas, featuring an amphitheater with a stage, a central garden, a walk of fame, an interpretation center, and a large grand lawn designated for parades, sports, and fairs. Water features that will include a children's wading pond, a main pond with a bridge, and a grand fountain. The proposed park also includes dedicated parking areas, a taxi stand, a bus stop, a pergola and eating areas, office spaces, and various security huts. The proposal for the transformation of the space will not go forward without public consultation. Citizens are encouraged to take an online survey to view the details of the plan and share thoughts and concerns. The government of St. Kitts and Nevis officially responded to the circulating photo purporting to show an Independence 43 reset as false and misleading. The post appears to confuse current events with a past program. The $1,000 Independence Reset bonus was a one-time initiative enacted 3 years ago for the 40th anniversary of Independence in September 2023. Under that specific 2023 program, eligible residing pensioners and registered workers who made at least 26 contributions received a one-time EC $1,000 payout. The bonus was financed entirely through the profits of the country's Citizenship by Investment program. As the Federation celebrates its 43rd Independence anniversary, the government has confirmed that no such $1,000 reset payment has been authorized or scheduled for the current celebrations.
3: In regional news,
1: Haitian Human Rights Organization says at least 164 people were killed during recent gang attacks in Kenskoff. In Haiti, a new investigation has placed the death toll from the late August gang attacks in Kenskoff at least 164. The National Human Rights Defense Network says more than 70 people were kidnapped and dozens remain missing. The report is based on interviews with officials and more than 100 victims and relatives. It alleges that security staffing in the area had been reduced by 60% before the attacks, and that requests for reinforcements and armored vehicles went unanswered. The figure of 164 is the Human Rights Organization's finding and has not been confirmed as a revised official police count. Police and the United Nations-backed gang suppression force had not responded publicly to the report. In Trinidad and Tobago, the country's state of emergency ended on Thursday as the government moves to replace the emergency powers with targeted security legislation. The House of Representatives is scheduled to debate the Special Operations Bill today. A government report says 5,802 people were arrested during the latest emergency period, while 3,550 were charged. That leaves more than 2,200 people who had not been charged. Their present custody status remains unclear. Prime Minister Kamla Persad-Bisesar says the emergency measures reduced the threat that prompted their introduction. The proposed legislation would establish policing districts and permit special operations by police officers with Defence Force assistance where required. The opposition has described the state of emergency as ineffective. While attorneys have raised concerns about detention conditions and civil liberties. In Grenada, speculation grows over the date for the country's next general election. NNP political leader Emeline Pearce says her party is ready. The NNP leader says the party began preparing for a possible return to government well before the recent speculation over the timing of the next general election. Speaking during Thursday talks hosted by NNP activist Sheldon Scott, Pear said the party has been conducting house-to-house consultations to hear directly from citizens.
4: She says the concerns raised during those consultations are helping to shape the NNP's election manifesto. Pair identified the cost of living as one of the most urgent issues affecting Grenadian households and says it will be among the party's priorities. Caribbean agreements to accept third country nationals transferred from the United States are facing renewed scrutiny. St. Lucia's Prime Minister Philip J. Pearce says the original proposal presented to his government contained no numerical limit. He says negotiations produced a maximum of 10 people every 3 months. Of the first 6 arrivals, 4 reportedly chose to remain temporarily in St. Lucia, while 2 requested to return to their home countries. Jamaica's government has confirmed that its memorandum with the United States will not be publicized because Washington did not agree to its release. And Antigua and Barbuda is also preparing to resume negotiations at the request of the United States. In Venezuela, the Financial Times reports that the country's interim administration and opposition are close to an agreement involving approximately $4 billion in gold reserves. The proposed arrangement would transfer about 31 metric tons of gold from the Bank of England to the Federal Reserve Bank of New York. Delcy Rodriguez's administration would reportedly gain legal control of the gold, but would not be allowed to sell it immediately. The reserves could eventually be used as collateral for reconstruction borrowing. No agreement has been announced, and Reuters says it could not independently verify the report. The United States has imposed sanctions on 11 Cuban targets connected to the country's nickel resources and military sector. The measure affects 4 state enterprises linked to nickel, 4 military research and development entities, and 3 military officials. Cuba maintains that expanding United States sanctions is worsening severe shortages and harming civilians.
7: We now bring you these international reports.
8: C-Square, a major hub for trading currency in Tehran. But markets like this are no longer the only way to navigate banking restrictions. Iran's central bank is easing some of its strict currency controls, and exporters are being given more flexibility to bring their earnings back into the country, including through cryptocurrency, as Tehran is trying to keep money and trade flowing.
9: U.S. sanctions largely shut Iran out of the international banking system, making it difficult for exporters to receive payments and bring their earnings home. Tehran says at least $108 billion in export earnings either could not be sent to Iran or were intentionally kept abroad. More than 20,000 individuals and companies are involved. But using cryptocurrency for trade is not always straightforward. Iranian exporters still have to persuade foreign buyers who may face restrictions on large crypto payments at home.
10: Many customers are not really comfortable with working and using the cryptocurrency to pay the debt borne out of the deals. However, we are creating some kind of stimulus for them, like some discounts and everything, to persuade them and convince them to use some cryptocurrency.
9: But cryptocurrency is already widely used in Iran. Blockchain intelligence firm TRM Labs recorded nearly $10 billion in Iran-linked crypto activity last year. Tether, tied to the US dollar, is among the most widely used, and it's not just businesses buying it.
11: One reason cryptocurrency is so popular in Iran is the market's volatility and the opportunity to use leverage, which isn't really available in the Iranian stock market. For me, that was the main reason I became interested in crypto.
9: But crypto transactions can still be traced. Earlier this year, the U.S. froze $344 million in Tether in wallets Washington says were linked to Iran's central bank.
8: It is another layer of a financial game of cat and mouse that's been running for years. Iran trying to find alternative routes to trade and the U.S. trying to block them. The war and the blockade on Iranian ports have raised the stakes even higher. Sinan Kosolo, Al Jazeera, Tehran.
12: Let's talk about Yemen. not one war, but several, fought in the same country. The Ansar al-Allah Houthis control the north, Sana'a, the Red Sea coast, and they're exerting control towards Bab al-Mandab, one of the world's most critical choke points. The internationally recognized government based in Aden is a coalition in name only, with Islah loyalists, old Saleh-era commanders, southern factions who don't agree with each other. That's why forces against the Houthi camp have been divided for years. The Houthis emerged from Zaydi tribal networks in the north. Six wars with the government between 2004 and 2010 turned them from a local movement into a battle-hardened force. After the 2011 Arab Spring, former President Ali Abdullah Saleh, the man who'd fought them, allied with them instead. Together, they took Sana'a in 2014. Then the alliance collapsed and the Houthis killed Saleh in 2017, but only after absorbing the government machinery he had built. Saudi Arabia and its allies intervened militarily in 2015. A decade later, the Houthis remained because they built a state within a state, taxing and governing, no longer just a militia. And there was never one war against the Houthis. The UAE armed its own secessionist force, the SDC, chasing a separate south. That project collapsed in January after pushing too far into Saudi red lines. Its leader fled, the UAE withdrew. One player left the board, but the fracture did not heal. Yemen's tribes usually don't have permanent loyalties. The Houthis, by comparison, have institutions, weapons and geography, and lately, momentum from opposing Israel's genocide in Gaza. They brought out millions against the killing of Palestinians week after week. Iranian support strengthened them, but their roots are in Yemen. They're now in a position to disrupt Bab al-Mandab. The real failure was never just fighting the Houthis. It was the disagreement on what comes after the Houthis. Not Riyadh, not Abu Dhabi, not Tehran, not Washington. No one seems to have a complete plan to end the conflict in Yemen.
13: In China, the price of petrol has ticked up in recent weeks, and that reflects soaring oil prices. China's benchmark for crude oil, the Shanghai futures, rose to a record high on Wednesday, beating more than $130 a barrel at its peak. Now, that has come down somewhat on Friday. It's now hovering about $113, but still, prices remain very elevated. And the reason for this is that the Strait of Hormuz remains severely disrupted from commuting more than 22 million barrels per day of oil. Before the conflict, it's now down to 6 million barrels per day. And also, of course, we've had that recent attack on the east-west Saudi pipeline. They expect that, though, to be repaired in a matter of days, then weeks. Also, we have domestic reasons for this price being higher. China's refineries have re-entered the market. They've started producing more fuel, in particular diesel, because the global shortage has pushed the prices of diesel up, and that has become extremely profitable for these Chinese refineries. Although the price of oil is very expensive, there is no evidence that China is facing an immediate oil shortage. And that is because China, before this conflict, had a substantial buffer, an estimated 1.4 billion barrels of crude oil on standby. Now, it has been drawing down on those reserves, but September estimates say that it still has about 1.2 billion barrels waiting to be drawn down. China produces its own oil, about 4.3 million barrels per day, nowhere near enough to fulfill its oil consumption needs, but that does provide a bit of a buffer, and it's also trying to replace those cargoes that aren't coming from the Gulf, from other regions, from South America, from Canada, and from Africa. If the situation with global supply worsens, there are some levers that Beijing can pull. It can ban again the export of refined fuels, which is something it did earlier on in the conflict, or it can decide to more aggressively draw down on those reserves. Katrina Yu, Al Jazeera, Beijing.
14: The State Duma, Russia's lower house of parliament. For the first time since the beginning of the war in Ukraine, Russian voters will decide the fate of its 450 seats for the next 5 years. For decades, it's been dominated by the ruling United Russia Party. In the 2021 elections, it took more than two-thirds of the seats. The remaining seats were split between the Communist Party CPRF, A Just Russia, Liberal Democrats, and the New People Party. But do these other parties present a challenge?
15: The Duma used to be a political arena. In the 90s, it created massive problems for President Boris Yeltsin's government, blocking candidates for prime minister and fighting bills. literal fights would break out during debates. But things have changed. The political landscape in Russia is now often described as United Russia plus systemic opposition, which largely supports the Kremlin.
14: In the past 15 years, there hasn't been a single major government-backed bill that faced any challenge. Let's take a look at some historic votes. The 2014 annexation of Crimea, only one MP, one, voted against. 2020, constitutional amendments which allowed Vladimir Putin to run for two more terms as Russian president. None against, but a few abstained. The 2022 vote for cooperation treaties with the Russian-controlled regions of Luhansk and Donetsk. Zero votes against. And this paved the way for Russia's full-scale invasion of Ukraine.
15: Every single party in the running this year supports the war in Ukraine. The only one campaigning to stop it, Yabloko, has been barred from running.
16: It's a kind of election. It's not a real election. But anyhow, it shows to the government how many people support the current politics or have a negative view on what's going on.
15: Many see this election as a vote of confidence for the president.
17: I don't think there will be any change until we achieve victory. Don't change horses midstream.
18: Times are never easy. We don't choose them. But everyone wants to live, wants stability.
19: Everyone is used to the fact that elections are not really elections and the choice has been made for us.
15: The election is widely expected to see the same parties staying in parliament with a slight reshuffling of how many seats each gets, while all of them largely support the current political course. Dmitry Medvedenko, Al Jazeera, Moscow.
20: Now, 37 people accused of illegal mining in north-central Nigeria have died in custody, according to local officials. Police are investigating the deaths, which the Nigerian Security and Civil Defence Corps blame on an apparent disease outbreak. However, an intelligence report shared with AFP News agency suggests that the group died because of overcrowding and poor ventilation inside the detention facility in the Nigerian state of Niger. Now, State Governor Mohamed Umaru Bago called the deaths sad and tragic during a press conference on Thursday. He said a commander has been detained following these deaths. Let's cross. Ibrahim Mohamed's brother was one of the men who died in custody.
21: We woke up to the news that our younger brothers had died. They only went out to look for a way to earn a living and provide food for their families. Now they're dead. We are appealing to the government to help us. We want the government to investigate what happened and ensure justice for our brothers and our family.
20: Well, let's cross over to the capital of Nigeria, Lagos. My colleague Simi Jola Osho joins us now. So discrepancies in terms of what happened.

0: To these people, what do we know?
1: Yeah, we know that 37 suspected illegal miners died while in the custody of the Nigeria Security and Civil Defense Corps. So they are a federal paramilitary agency in charge of protecting national infrastructure. These 37 people were arrested on Tuesday and Wednesday, and then their bodies were discovered early yesterday morning. So they were only in detention for about 1 to 2 days. Now, the local Security and Civil Defense Corps had initially said that they had died due to a suspected diphtheria outbreak, but the national head of the Corps has said that the cause of their deaths is yet to be established and that an investigation will be underway into their conditions, when they were arrested, the condition in which they were detained, and whether they were given any medical attention. The state governor, the Niger state governor, has said that the local Corps commander has been detained in connection with the deaths, which he's called tragic and sad.
0: Simi, we heard there from the brother of one of those who lost their lives, saying that he was simply trying to earn some money. Just talk us through these illegal mines. How popular are they? What are the conditions in them?
1: Yeah, so illegal mining is quite common in Nigeria, especially in areas with a lot of minerals like gold. And Nigerian state agencies and security agencies have been routinely cracking down on suspected illegal miners. They say that the money they get from illegal mining has been used to fuel banditry, has been used to fuel insecurity, which are issues that the country is really grappling with. They also say illegal mining takes away billions in revenue from the economy and destroys the environment. But the families of people who have been arrested during these crackdowns have said that the authorities need to show better caution and treat people with more care. One father told the BBC that his son had told him that he was detained with 65 other people in one poorly ventilated cell, and that his son said that he saw people faint and slump and struggle to breathe. So there'll be a lot of interest into the outcome of this investigation.
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3: Government presents proposal to transform St. Paul's Sir Robert Bradshaw Monument site into national park. St. Kitts government says Independence 43 reset is fake news. Internationally, U.S. sanctions Iranian crypto exchange. Iran eases currency rules.
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1: You ever hear Earthquake call and say, "Hello, Miss Lee, yes, it's me, Earthquake, I come in Tuesday around 10? No, sir. 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
1: You ever hear Earthquake call and say, "Hello, Miss Lee, yes, it's me, Earthquake, I come in Tuesday around 10? No, sir. 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

0: ever hear Earthquake call and say, "Hello, Miss Lee, yes, it's me, Earthquake, I come in Tuesday around 10. No, sir. Earthquake does arrive unannounced, and when it come, it shake all sense and sensibility out of we. Remain calm, stay inside, and do the DCH. Drop, hover, hold on. 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Last thing, nobody run outside and ask, "You feel it, you feel it?" 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

0: never hear Earthquake call and say, "Hello, Miss Lee, yes, it's me, Earthquake, I come in Tuesday around 10. No, sir. Earthquake does arrive unannounced, and when it come, it shake all sense and sensibility out of we. Remain calm, stay inside, and do the DCH. Drop, hover, hold on. Once the shaking starts, you know it's Earthquake. Make a quick move to a safe place. Don't run to the door, we are in the exit. Stairs might broke up or full of people. Elevator, avoid that, because you might get in and poof, power gone, and you're stuck in that box without air. Take cover under a strong table or a bed, or crouch against an inside wall or in a corner, and cover your face and your head with your arms. Remember, DCH, drop, cover, hold on. Glass windows and doors, outside walls and doors in an earthquake, bad news. 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Remain calm, stay indoors until all the shaking stop, and do the DCH, drop, cover, hold on.
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do the granny walk now. 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Jelly mellow, jelly mellow. Follow me and let we do the jelly mellow now. 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
1: 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No, sir. 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
2: You ever hear Earthquake call and say, "Hello, Miss Lee, yes, it's me, Earthquake, I come in Tuesday around 10? No, sir. 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Remain calm, stay inside, and do the DCH. 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
4: Nevis Premier continues to urge conditions and divisions home in face of tightening borders globally. Government presents proposal to transform St. Paul's Sir Robert Bradshaw Monument site into national park. St. Kitts and Nevis government says Independence 43 reset is fake news. Internationally, U.S. sanctions Iranian crypto exchange. Iran eases currency rules.
3: Now, the details.
4: The Honorable Mark Brantley, Premier of Nevis, served as the keynote speaker at the St. Kitts Nevis Association of Georgia Annual Independence Gala Dinner on September 12, 2026. In a debrief of the event during the broadcast of On the Mark on September 16, 2026, Brantley reiterated the call for Kittitians and divisions to come home.
5: I used the opportunity to update in terms of what was happening on St. Kitts and Nevis, but also to reiterate my ongoing sentiment, which was to invite our diaspora to come home. And I first was bold enough in Canada, in Toronto, Canada, as I spoke at the ANSAR event there, to say to the attending audience that it was my desire to see them come home. And people chuckled when I said that. There was quite some laughter in the room. The same response I got in Georgia, when I said it is time to come home, there were some chuckles and laughter in the room. But I hasten to explain that when I say come home, I don't necessarily mean only the physical return. Of course, if you are in a position to come home physically and return here to live, we welcome you. But if that is not the case, we nevertheless invite you to come home in terms of rekindling your relationship with this, the country of your birth. The ability to invest, the ability to engage, the ability to take that active interest in what is happening here.
4: The Premier said his suggestion to those in the diaspora to return was not just for development, but in the face of tightening borders globally.
5: And I took the opportunity to explain to the audience in Georgia that, in my opinion, the world was becoming increasingly hostile to immigrants, increasingly hostile to persons like us, going into countries, be it the United States, Canada, the European Union, the countries that make up the European Union. Everybody has been tightening their restrictions, tightening their borders. And I think that part of that is fueled by the domestic politics in those countries. The domestic politics in those countries is increasingly anti-immigrant, increasingly far right. And the consequence of that for our people is that we must now look inwardly. We must look to our own strengths. We must look to our own resources. As I said in a speech I gave in Grenada some months ago, no one is coming to save us. We have to save ourselves.
4: Brantley encouraged using the diaspora as a network based on national roots for the development of the Federation.
5: It's important that those of us who happen to be here in St. Kitts and Nevis see those of us who happen to be outside St. Kitts and Nevis, whether they are in St. Martin or in Anguilla, the U.S. Virgin Islands, the British Virgin Islands, in Puerto Rico, whether they are in some other Caribbean island or territory, whether they are in the United States or Canada or the United Kingdom, wherever they are, we here at home must see those abroad as one people, united, no matter where we are, by the fact that we have the same roots, and our roots are here. Our navel strings are buried here. And it's important, I feel, that as we engage, we see us as one. And we lean on each other. We build together. We put shoulder to shoulder. And we say, listen, how can we marshal the resources that we have at home and abroad to aid in our national development?
4: The Nevis Premier emphasized his advocacy for foreign investment, but suggested that through the diaspora, investment is also necessary.
5: Now, those of us who know me know that I am actively seeking foreign investment. I think foreign investment is critical if we are going to develop our country. But I also know that our own Nevisian and Kittishan population has money to invest as well. Some of you here have money to invest. And some of you abroad have money to invest. But it goes beyond just encouraging our people to invest in terms of money. There's also an opportunity to invest in terms of your time, in terms of your skill set. Many, many of our people in the diaspora have become successful. Successful not just in terms of acquiring wealth, but successful also in acquiring a wealth of knowledge and experience.
4: Investment to Brantley means more than just financial.
5: What I'm saying when I say come home is also to invest in terms of your skills. Invest in terms of your time and your money and your treasure. Open a little business here. Offer your expertise here. On the island of Nevis and the wider Federation, there's a need, for example, for care for the elderly. A huge need for that. More and more of our people are working. Children are working, and it is difficult sometimes to have your elderly parents or grandparents at home on their own while you go to work. Is there a daycare that's available for your seniors? Is there hospice care that's available for those who are probably suffering from illnesses that are incurable? Where the doctor says, well, this is the period of time that you have left. Is there a place that people can go to? These are all potential investments that can be made on this island. Healthcare, diagnostics, agriculture, agri-processing, taking our mangoes and creating juice and pulp and other delicacies from it, finding markets for export. There's so much I think can be done. And I am convinced that we have our people in the diaspora who have the skills, many of whom have the money, and who have the necessary know-how to contribute to helping us develop.
4: The Honorable Mark Brantley, Premier of Nevis. During the September 16th, 2026 National Heroes Day wreath laying at Sir Robert Bradshaw's Monument in St. Paul's, the Honorable Dr. Joyelle Clark, Minister of Sustainable Development and Environment, Climate Action and Constituency Empowerment, presented a proposal to transform the site into a national park.
6: We are gathered at a site dedicated to remembering and honoring the legacy of a great man. A man whose desire for and relentless pursuit of more for our Federation and more for our people has indelibly etched him into the annals of our country's history. Sir Robert Bradshaw was a visionary. He understood the power of people, the strength in community, and the potential of our nation. We are standing as inheritors of this product, his unwavering dedication, a St. Kitts and Nevis developed to endure for the better. As we celebrate our 43rd anniversary of independence, I firmly believe that we have a responsibility to be like Bradshaw, to do what we can, where we can, to be sources of inspiration for our people, and to leave our communities better and more advanced than we found them. Because we cannot retain what we do not preserve. In this spirit, the Prime Minister's Office, the Ministries of Sustainable Development and Environment, Climate Action and Constituency Empowerment, along with the Whitegate Development Corporation, Williams Architectural Firm, and Capistia Women for Development, and other community partners, with your blessing, are offering to lead this charge. Beside me here today is a display of proposals to develop this monument site into the Robert L. Bradshaw National Park, a modern multi-purpose park designed innovatively to honor the life and contributions of Sir Robert Bradshaw and all our national heroes.
4: According to Minister Clark, the park will be a space where people can come together, learn about the nation's history and heritage, venture deeper into the Federation's culture, and where small business owners and entrepreneurs can expand their customer bases and markets.
6: To teach of our Federation's history and progress, and to nurture the present promise, ambition, and creative spirit. It is our hope that this space will be one where communities can gather together, where recreation, whether for recreation or for rest, one that teaches others the stories of our heritage, one that allows visitors to our islands to really venture deeper, and one that offers entrepreneurs and business owners opportunities to expand their markets and customer reach.
4: The site plan includes a variety of amenities and facilities organized to serve the community, including recreational and cultural areas, featuring an amphitheater with a stage, a central garden, a walk of fame, an interpretation center, and a large grand lawn designated for parades, sports, and fairs. Water features that will include a children's wading pond, a main pond with a bridge, and a grand fountain. The proposed park also includes dedicated parking areas, a taxi stand, a bus stop, a pergola and eating areas, office spaces, and various security huts. The proposal for the transformation of the space will not go forward without public consultation. Citizens are encouraged to take an online survey to view the details of the plan and share thoughts and concerns. The government of St. Kitts and Nevis officially responded to the circulating photo purporting to show an Independence 43 reset as false and misleading. The post appears to confuse current events with a past program. The $1,000 Independence Reset bonus was a one-time initiative enacted 3 years ago for the 40th anniversary of independence in September 2023. Under that specific 2023 program, eligible residing pensioners and registered workers who made at least 26 contributions received a one-time EC $1,000 payout. The bonus was financed entirely through the profits of the country's Citizenship by Investment program. As the Federation celebrates its 43rd independence anniversary, the government has confirmed that no such $1,000 reset payment has been authorized or scheduled for the current celebrations.
3: In regional news,
1: Haitian Human Rights Organization says at least 164 people were killed during recent gang attacks in Kenskoff. In Haiti, a new investigation has placed the death toll from the late August gang attacks in Kenskoff at least 164. The National Human Rights Defense Network says more than 70 people were kidnapped and dozens remain missing. The report is based on interviews with officials and more than 100 victims and relatives. It alleges that security staffing in the area had been reduced by 60% before the attacks and that requests for reinforcements and armored vehicles went unanswered.
7: The figure of 164 is the Human Rights Organization's finding and has not been confirmed as a revised official police count. Police and the United Nations-backed gang suppression force had not responded publicly to the report. In Trinidad and Tobago, the country's state of emergency ended on Thursday as the government moves to replace the emergency powers with targeted security legislation. The House of Representatives is scheduled to debate the Special Operations Bill today. A government report says 5,802 people were arrested during the latest emergency period, while 3,550 were charged. That leaves more than 2,200 people who had not been charged. Their present custody status remains unclear. Prime Minister Kamla Persad-Bisesar says the emergency measures reduced the threat that prompted their introduction. The proposed legislation would establish policing districts and permit special operations by police officers with defense force assistance where required. The opposition has described the state of emergency as ineffective. While attorneys have raised concerns about detention conditions and civil liberties. In Grenada, as speculation grows over the date for the country's next general election, NNP political leader Emeline Pearce says her party is ready. The NNP leader says the party began preparing for a possible return to government well before the recent speculation over the timing of the next general election. Speaking during Thursday talks hosted by NNP activist Sheldon Scott, Pearce said the party has been conducting house-to-house consultations to hear directly from citizens. She says the concerns raised during those consultations are helping to shape the NNP's election manifesto. Pearce identified the cost of living as one of the most urgent issues affecting Grenadian households and says it will be among the party's priorities. Caribbean agreements to accept third country nationals transferred from the United States are facing renewed scrutiny. St. Lucia's Prime Minister Philip J. Pearce says the original proposal presented to his government contained no numerical limit. He says negotiations produced a maximum of 10 people every 3 months. Of the first six arrivals, four reportedly chose to remain temporarily in St. Lucia, while two requested to return to their home countries. Jamaica's government has confirmed that its memorandum with the United States will not be publicized because Washington did not agree to its release. And Antigua and Barbuda is also preparing to resume negotiations at the request of the United States. In Venezuela, the Financial Times reports that the country's interim administration and opposition are close to an agreement involving approximately $4 billion in gold reserves. The proposed arrangement would transfer about 31 metric tons of gold from the Bank of England to the Federal Reserve Bank of New York. Delcy Rodriguez's administration would reportedly gain legal control of the gold, but would not be allowed to sell it immediately. The reserves could eventually be used as collateral for reconstruction borrowing. No agreement has been announced, and Reuters says it could not independently verify the report. The United States has imposed sanctions on 11 Cuban targets connected to the country's nickel resources and military sector. The measure affects four state enterprises linked to nickel, four military research and development entities, and three military officials. Cuba maintains that expanding United States sanctions is worsening severe shortages and harming civilians.
3: We now bring you these international reports.
8: C-Square, a major hub for trading currency in Tehran. But markets like this are no longer the only way to navigate banking restrictions. Iran's central bank is easing some of its strict currency controls, and exporters are being given more flexibility to bring their earnings back into the country, including through cryptocurrency, as Tehran is trying to keep money and trade flowing.
9: U.S. sanctions largely shut Iran out of the international banking system, making it difficult for exporters to receive payments and bring their earnings home. Tehran says at least $108 billion in export earnings either could not be sent to Iran or were intentionally kept abroad. More than 20,000 individuals and companies are involved. But using cryptocurrency for trade is not always straightforward. Iranian exporters still have to persuade foreign buyers who may face restrictions on large crypto payments at home.
10: Many customers are not really comfortable with working and using the cryptocurrency to pay the debt borne out of the deals. However, we are creating some kind of stimulus for them, like some discounts and everything, to persuade them and convince them to use some cryptocurrency.
9: But cryptocurrency is already widely used in Iran. Blockchain intelligence firm TRM Labs recorded nearly $10 billion in Iran-linked crypto activity last year. Tether, tied to the US dollar, is among the most widely used, and it's not just businesses buying it.
11: One reason cryptocurrency is so popular in Iran is the market's volatility and the opportunity to use leverage, which isn't really available in the Iranian stock market. For me, that was the main reason I became interested in crypto.
9: But crypto transactions can still be traced. Earlier this year, the U.S. froze $344 million in Tether in wallets Washington says were linked to Iran's central bank.
8: It is another layer of a financial game of cat and mouse that's been running for years. Iran trying to find alternative routes to trade and the U.S. trying to block them. The war and the blockade on Iranian ports have raised the stakes even higher. Sinan Kosolo, Al Jazeera, Tehran.
12: Let's talk about Yemen. Not one war, but several fought in the same country. The Ansar al-Houthis control the north, Sana'a, the Red Sea coast, and they're exerting control towards Bab al-Mandeb, one of the world's most critical choke points. The internationally recognized government based in Aden is a coalition in name only, with Islah loyalist, old Saleh era commanders, southern factions who don't agree with each other. That's why forces against the Houthi camp have been divided for years. The Houthis emerged from Zaydi tribal networks in the north. Six wars with the government between 2004 and 2010 turned them from a local movement into a battle-hardened force. After the 2011 Arab Spring, former President Ali Abdullah Saleh, the man who'd fought them, allied with them instead. Together, they took Sana'a in 2014. Then the alliance collapsed and the Houthis killed Saleh in 2017, but only after absorbing the government machinery he had built. Saudi Arabia and its allies intervened militarily in 2015. A decade later, the Houthis remained because they built a state within a state, taxing and governing, no longer just a militia. And there was never one war against the Houthis. The UAE armed its own secessionist force, the SDC, chasing a separate south. That project collapsed in January after pushing too far into Saudi red lines. Its leader fled, the UAE withdrew. One player left the board, but the fracture did not heal. Yemen's tribes usually don't have permanent loyalties. The Houthis, by comparison, have institutions, weapons, and geography, and lately, momentum from opposing Israel's genocide in Gaza. They brought out millions against the killing of Palestinians week after week. Iranian support strengthened them, but their roots are in Yemen. They're now in a position to disrupt Bab al-Mandeb. The real failure was never just fighting the Houthis, it was the disagreement on what comes after the Houthis. Not Riyadh, not Abu Dhabi, not Tehran, not Washington. No one seems to have a complete plan to end the conflict in Yemen.
13: In China, the price of petrol has ticked up in recent weeks, and that reflects soaring oil prices. China's benchmark for crude oil, the Shanghai futures, rose to a record high on Wednesday, beating more than $130 a barrel at its peak. Now, that has come down somewhat on Friday. It's now hovering about $113, but still, prices remain very elevated. And the reason for this is that the Strait of Hormuz remains severely disrupted from commuting more than 22 million barrels per day of oil. Before the conflict, it's now down to 6 million barrels per day. And also, of course, we've had that recent attack on the east-west Saudi pipeline. They expect that, though, to be repaired in a matter of days, then weeks. Also, we have domestic reasons for this price being higher. China's refineries have re-entered the market. They've started producing more fuel, in particular diesel, because the global shortage has pushed the prices of diesel up, and that has become extremely profitable for these Chinese refineries. Although the price of oil is very expensive, there is no evidence that China is facing an immediate oil shortage. And that is because China, before this conflict, had a substantial buffer, an estimated 1.4 billion barrels of crude oil on standby. Now, it has been drawing down on those reserves, but September estimates say that it still has about 1.2 billion barrels waiting to be drawn down. China produces its own oil, about 4.3 million barrels per day, nowhere near enough to fulfill its oil consumption needs, but that does provide a bit of a buffer. And it's also trying to replace those cargoes that aren't coming from the Gulf, from other regions, from South America, from Canada, and from Africa. If the situation with global supply worsens, there are some levers that Beijing can pull. It can ban again the export of refined fuels, which is something it did earlier on in the conflict, or it can decide to more aggressively draw down on those reserves. Katrina Yu, Al Jazeera, Beijing.
14: The State Duma, Russia's lower house of parliament. For the first time since the beginning of the war in Ukraine, Russian voters will decide the fate of its 450 seats for the next 5 years. For decades, it's been dominated by the ruling United Russia Party. In the 2021 elections, it took more than two-thirds of the seats. The remaining seats were split between the Communist Party CPRF, A Just Russia, Liberal Democrats, and the New People Party. But do these other parties present a challenge?
15: The Duma used to be a political arena. In the 90s, it created massive problems for President Boris Yeltsin's government, blocking candidates for prime minister and fighting bills. Literal fights would break out during debates. But things have changed. The political landscape in Russia is now often described as United Russia plus systemic opposition, which largely supports the Kremlin.
14: In the past 15 years, there hasn't been a single major government-backed bill that faced any challenge. Let's take a look at some historic votes. The 2014 annexation of Crimea, only one MP, one, voted against. 2020, constitutional amendments which allowed Vladimir Putin to run for two more terms as Russian president. None against, but a few abstained. The 2022 vote for cooperation treaties with the Russian-controlled regions of Luhansk and Donetsk. Zero votes against. And this paved the way for Russia's full-scale invasion of Ukraine.
15: Every single party in the running this year supports the war in Ukraine. The only one campaigning to stop it, Yabloko, has been barred from running.
16: It's a kind of election. It's not a real election. But anyhow, it shows to the government how many people support the current politics or have a negative view on what's going on.
15: Many see this election as a vote of confidence for the president.
17: I don't think there will be any change until we achieve victory. Don't change horses midstream.

0: Times are never easy. We don't choose them. But everyone wants to live, wants stability.
1: Everyone is used to the fact that elections are not really elections, and the choice has been made for us.
2: The election is widely expected to see the same parties staying in parliament, with a slight reshuffling of how many seats each gets, while all of them largely support the current political course. Dmitry Medvedenko, Al Jazeera, Moscow.
3: Now, 37 people accused of illegal mining in north-central Nigeria have died in custody, according to local officials. Police are investigating the deaths, which the Nigerian Security and Civil Defence Corps blame on an apparent disease outbreak. However, an intelligence report shared with AFP News agency suggests that the group died because of overcrowding and poor ventilation inside the detention facility in the Nigerian state of Niger. Now, State Governor Mohamed Umar Mbago called the deaths sad and tragic during a press conference on Thursday. He said a commander has been detained following these deaths. Let's cross. Ibrahim Mohammed's brother was one of the men who died in custody.
4: We woke up to the news that our younger brothers had died. They only went out to look for a way to earn a living and provide food for their families. Now they're dead. We are appealing to the government to help us. We want the government to investigate what happened and ensure justice for our brothers and our family.
3: Well, let's cross over to the capital of Nigeria, Lagos. My colleague Simi Jola Osho joins us now. So discrepancies in terms of what happened to these people. What do we know?
5: Yeah, we know that 37 suspected illegal miners died while in the custody of the Nigeria Security and Civil Defence Corps. So they are a federal paramilitary agency in charge of protecting national infrastructure. These 37 people were arrested on Tuesday and Wednesday, and then their bodies were discovered early yesterday morning. So they were only in detention for about 1 to 2 days. Now, the local Security and Civil Defence Corps had initially said that they had died due to a suspected diphtheria outbreak, but the national head of the corps has said that the cause of their deaths is yet to be established and that an investigation will be underway into their conditions, when they were arrested, the condition in which they were detained, and whether they were given any medical attention. The state governor, the Niger state governor, has said that the local corps commander has been detained in connection with the deaths, which he's called tragic and sad.
3: Simi, we heard there from the brother of one of those who lost their lives saying that he was simply trying to earn some money. Just talk us through these illegal mines. How popular are they? What are the conditions in them?
5: Yeah, so illegal mining is quite common in Nigeria, especially in areas with a lot of minerals like gold. And Nigerian state agencies and security agencies have been routinely cracking down on suspected illegal miners. They say that the money they get from illegal mining has been used to fuel banditry, has been used to fuel insecurity, which are issues that the country is really grappling with. They also say illegal mining takes away billions in revenue from the economy and destroys the environment. But the families of people who have been arrested during these crackdowns have said that the authorities need to show better caution and treat people with more care. One father told the BBC that his son had told him that he was detained with 65 other people in one poorly ventilated cell, and that his son said that he saw people faint and slump and struggle to breathe. So there'll be a lot of interest into the outcome of this investigation.
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7: Nevis Premier continues to urge conditions and divisions home in face of tightening borders globally. Government presents proposal to transform St. Paul's Sir Robert Bradshaw Monument site into national park. Saint Nevis government says Independence 43 reset is fake news. Internationally, U.S. sanctions Iranian crypto exchange. Iran eases currency rules.
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0: 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Please remember to drink plenty fluids, especially water, and please ensure your family and relatives, they too drink plenty fluids, especially water, and don't forget the elderly. They may tell you they are not thirsty, but they do need hydrating. Dehydration is a very, very serious thing, so please avoid getting to that stage. Be responsible. If you're drinking, don't drive. If you're driving, don't drink. And if by chance you are drinking, please get a designated driver who isn't drinking. Please be patient on the road, or else you may become a patient. We are dribbling off on the local scene with an international flavor, and we're doing so with football, visiting the St. Kitts and Nevis Football Association, the SKNFA. Let us join Andre Huey, the SKNFA's media consultant, where he updates us about activities in the St. Kitts and Nevis senior men's team.
1: The St. Kitts and Nevis Football Association on Thursday, September 17th, officially announced the squad for the September and October rounds of the CONCACAF Nations League. Head coach of the St. Kitts and Nevis senior men's national team, Marcelo Serrano, made the announcement during a press conference at the National Bank Group Technical Center conference room. The squad members announced are Jelani Archibald, Xander Park, Victor Hart, Jordan Bowery, Luca Crowla, Andre Burley, Rico Brown, Jaden Richardson, Malik Roberts, Michael Garnett, Darren Thomas, Theo Wharton, Johannes Mitchum, Kyle Kelly, Omari Sterling James, Romain Sawyers, Jay Williams, Marley Mintus, Tikwani Williams, Harrison Panayutu, Tyree Simpson, Rakilan Jeffers, and Savvy K. Morton. Coach Serrano also outlined the process used to select the players who will represent the Sugar Boys in the upcoming Nations League matches.
2: The staff and I, we did a research for the next 2 months, and we found close to 300 players that could be eligible for the country. And with that study, we saw that not just beside the people, the passion, we can also bring football processes. And after this database, thanks to our president, Mr. Atiba, we start some recruiting trip in England, and with the efforts from the island and the overseas, we are able to bring more players and work hard to achieve our goal. That's the World Cup 2030.
1: The Sugar Boys will open their 2026-2027 CONCACAF Nations League campaign at home with 2 matches. They face Bonaire on Friday, September 25th at 8 p.m. before taking on Grenada on Monday, September 28th, also at 8 p.m. Both matches will be played at the National Bank Group Technical Center. General admission is $20, while children under 12 enter free.
0: Thank you very much, Andre, for reporting. Congratulations to all who have been selected to represent the Federation, and best wishes. Do have a most successful tournament, and one that is injury-free. Remaining on the local scene and remaining in football, also with the SKNFA, and we again join Andre Huey, the SKNFA's media consultant, as he updates us on week 3 of the SKNFA's 2026-2027 season.
1: Saul Island Auto Supplies Conry FC secured their first of 3 points of the season on Thursday, September 17th, with a 2-0 victory over newly promoted 607 Construction Lodge Patriots in SKNFA National Bank Group Premier League action.
3: Empty goal. Ball played through, and France getting the goal here that Connery looking for. Goalkeeper coming out, exposing his goal and giving up everything for France. Well, now comes on the inside. Lovely 1-2 there. Merritt. Ball fires France with it, and France fires and puts it into the back of the net. France getting his second goal of the night. France getting back the rebound there.
1: Following the match, Connery head coach Earl Jones said his team put in a solid performance and continues to improve as the season progresses.
4: Yeah, first 3 points, that's how we go. We continue the work, you know. The team is building as we go along, you know. Sometimes we start slow, sometimes we start fast, you know, but it's how you manage, and you manage your team and you manage your players, you know. So I think that the guy's been coming out, you know, as I say in a previous interview, and they're giving us an opportunity to work on our stuff, work on what we have to work on. We work on our weaknesses, we work on our strengths, you know, and we continue to build as we go along, because Connery, we are here, you know, we are here. So I just want to say congratulations to them again.
1: Launch Patriots head coach Vaughn Patrick acknowledged that his team is still adjusted to life in the Premier League, but remains confident they will find their footing.
5: Well, yeah, as I say, it's a work in progress. About 85-90% of the guys, first time they play in Premier, and first time they play on the turf. So it's a little getting used to, but over time, as the games go by, you should see more improvement and you should handle yourself in the latter part.
1: Match week 3 continues over the Independence weekend with fixtures scheduled for Friday and Sunday at the National Bank Group Technical Center.
0: Thank you very much, Andre. It is very early days yet, and anything can and may very well happen. We are now bouncing over to cricket on the local scene, and we are heading across to the eastern part of the island, Mansion to be exact, where the James Harris T20 Cricket League is continuing. On Sunday 10th, Lodge Molyneux came up against Sadler's Mast Blasters. The Lodge Molyneux team batted first, making 126 for 5 from their allotted 15 overs. Craig Hammer Benjamin, he got a half century, and he was 51. Kevin Phillips 17 and Carlton Welcome 13. The bowling for the Sadler's Masters had Tristan Hanley 2 for 15, Kenya Henry 2 for 22, and Jalait Harvey 1 for 33. In response, Sadler's Master Blasters, they didn't get anywhere near the air. They were 59 all out from 10.4 overs. Tristan Hanley, he was 23. The bowling for Lodge Molyneux saw Alston Johnson 2 for 23, Kevin Phillips 2 for 9, Leroy Maynard 2 for no run, Carlton Welcome 1 for 10, and Shackle Collins 1 for 17. Lodge Molyneux won the match by 67 runs. The man of the match was Craig Hammer Benjamin for his half century, 51. In the second game, Jaguars tackled the Heights, with Jaguars batting first, and they were 115 for 4 from their allotted 10 overs. Akazi Richards, he got a half century, 54, and Robert Murray was 24. The bowling for Heights had Akeem Smitten 2 for 15, Delvin Williams 1 for 20, and H. Duncan 1 for 20. Heights, in reply, they were basically lows. They didn't get to the height they wanted. They were 35 all out. Josiah Finch was 14. The bowling for Jaguars had Robert Murray 3 for 3. Could you imagine that? 3 wickets for 3 runs. Jaguars won by 80 runs. The man of the match was Akazi Richards with 54 runs. The organizers say thanks to T&E, Mr. Trevor Warner, and Elroy Crawford for sponsoring the man of the match for both games. Staying in cricket, but going over to the regional scene, visiting the Republic Bank's Caribbean Premier League, or CPL. Thursday, September 17th, saw Qualifier 1 being played at the venue for all of the knockout matches, Kensington Oval in Bridgetown, Barbados. The Guyana Warriors, who ended the regular season, or the group stage, or the round-robin stage, with 16 points from their full 10 matches, they came up against the Antigua and Barbuda Falcons, who were second on 13 points. In this top-of-the-table clash, with the winners going straight to the finals, the loser coming up against the Jamaica Kingsmen, who defeated the Barbados Tridents in the eliminator, this match really not living up to the expectations of a top-of-the-table clash in the first instance and a match to determine one of the finalists in the second instance. Antigua and Barbuda Falcons, they won the toss. Guyana Amazon Warriors put in to bat. They were 76 all out from 15 overs, scoring at a run rate of 5.07 runs per over. In the grand scheme of things, this was an extremely lot of runs. Why? Because the Guyana Amazon Warriors, they were close and very close to becoming the team with the lowest score in CPL since its inception in 2013. After being in a position of 26 without loss, the Warriors at one point were 49 for 9 wickets, having lost 9 wickets for just 23 runs. The wickets fell as follows: 26 for 1 after 4.2 overs, 40 for 2 in 7.1 overs, 42 for 3, 7.5 overs, 45 for 4, 8.4 overs, 45 for 5, 8.5 overs, 45 for 6, 8.6 overs, 48 for 7, 9.4 overs, 49 for 8, 9.6 overs, 49 for 9, 10.2 overs. Then there was a little cameo, little partnership that brought some respectability to the score between Romario Shepherd, who was 14 from 13 balls, and Shamar Joseph, who was 7 from 15 balls, the two of them adding 27 runs from 28 balls. This carried the score from 49 for 9 to 76 all out. Four batters got into double figures. Glenn Phillips opening the batting 16 from 15 balls with two fours. Mavendra Dendial, his opening partner, 11 from 18 balls, 1-4. Shea Hope, the wicketkeeper, batting at 3, 16 from 15 balls, 1-4. And Romario Shepherd, who ran out of balls, who ran out of overs, batting at number 10. He was 14 from 13 balls with 1-4, 1-6. 1-2, 0-0, 1-1, 7 were the other scores. There were six extras. Two bowlers got fours in this match, but the highlight of the bowling was a hat-trick in the match, which is the third hat-trick in the history of CPL. Shadab Khan, the second change, he was 4 overs, 16 runs, 4 wickets. Sufian Mokim, his Pakistani partner, he too got a 4 for 13 from 4 overs. Joshua James, first change. Shamar Springer, fourth change. Each got a wicket. There was some hope when Hope was batting, but it looked like when he got out, all hope was lost. Shadab Khan, his hat-trick saw him entering the history books as the third player to take a hat-trick in CPL. Rashid Khan, playing for the Guyana Amazon Warriors against Jamaica Talawas in 2017, he got a hat-trick in the eliminator when he had 4 overs, 3 for 22. And 1 year later, Andre Russell, playing for the Jamaica Talawas against Trinbago Knight Riders in 2018, he was 3 for 38 from his 4 overs. Joining them now, Shadab Khan of the Antigua and Barbuda Falcons, playing for the Guyana Amazon Warriors in 2026, 4 for 16 from 4 overs. When the Falcons batted, they made extremely light work of this target. There was 77 for 1 from just 5.2 overs, therefore winning the match by 9 wickets with 14.4 overs or 88 balls of the 120 balls to spare. Rakeem Cornwall opening the batting. He was on fire. He missed out on a half century. He got 49 from 16 balls with 3 fours and 6 sixes. Evan Lewis, his opening partner, who was playing the anchor role for a bit, but then he got into his own. He was 23 from 13 balls, 2 fours, 2 sixes. Amir Django, the wicketkeeper, he came not out with a runner ball 4, with 1-4. Imran Tahir, the captain, opening the bowling, he picked up the only wicket from his 2 overs, which costed him 20 runs. Friday, September 18th, we'll see qualifier 2 at 7 p.m. where the Jamaica Kingsmen, winner of the eliminator versus the Barbados Tridents, will tackle the loser of qualifier 1, the Guyana Amazon Warriors. The Warriors therefore having a second bite at the cherry as per the structure of the competition. This model has become quite popular in franchise cricket all around the world, where you have the eliminator between the third place and the fourth place team, qualifier one between the winner and second place team, with the winner going straight to the final, the loser playing in qualifier two against the winner of the eliminator, the loser in the eliminator going home, and then with that match, loser of qualifier one and winner of the eliminator, that will then become qualifier 2, with the winner going on to play against the winner of qualifier 1 in the final. You have to drive to arrive alive. Be courteous to all road users, irrespective of their position, whether they are driving, whether it's vehicular traffic, motorists, scooters, and also the pedestrians, especially if they are waiting to cross. Please observe and honor all speed limits. I implore you not to drive too close to the vehicle in front of you So just in case it stops abruptly, you may decelerate and come to a comfortable stop with adequate space and in due time without causing an accident. I am making a special appeal to all athletes. Please, please don't use alcohol and especially don't use drugs. 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It was my pleasure bringing the sports news to you, and I thank you for listening. I invite you to tune in again next time to WinFM 98.9, where you will hear the latest in local, regional, and international sports news. As I end, I admonish you to always be positive in your thoughts, in your words, and in your actions. 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
1: You ever hear Earthquake call and say, "Hello, Miss Lee, yes, it's me, Earthquake, I come in Tuesday around 10? 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
1: You ever hear Earthquake call and say, "Hello, Miss Lee, yes, it's me, Earthquake, I come in Tuesday around 10? No, sir. Earthquake does arrive unannounced, and when it come, it shake all sense and sensibility out of we. Remain calm, stay inside, and do the DCH. 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